28-year-old ex-Detroiter Ray Parker Jr. at number 35 in our countdown of the 40 biggest. He moves up two notches with Bad Boy. Now, we're up to the current hit song that comes very close to tying a record established way back in 1957. The record for most weeks in the top 40 for a song by a female solo artist. It was back in that third year of the rock era when movie star Debbie Reynolds hit the charts with the title song from one of her pictures. A song called Tammy. And Tammy stayed in the top 40 for 23 consecutive weeks. A record that's held up for 25 years now. The two main threats have been Debbie Boone's huge hit ballad, You Light Up My Life, and Olivia Newton-John's super smash, Physical. Those two singles each spent 21 weeks in the top 40. Well, last week, a current hit by another female solo singer reached its 21st week in the top 40 and is now marking off its 22nd week. But it doesn't look as though it'll break the rock era record that Debbie Reynolds set with her song Tammy, because this latest challenger takes a big drop on the chart this week from number 15 to number 34. But what a smash it is. And here it is, in its 22nd week in the top 40, the longest that any solo song by a woman has spent in the 40 since 1957. Laura Branigan's Gloria.

0: Laura Branigan with a song she took as high as number 2 for 3 weeks. This week it falls from 15 to 34. Gloria. 33 big ones to number 1, and we're counting them down.
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0: The Dutch group Golden Earring debuted last week at number 36. This week they climbed 3 notches. The song, Twilight Zone.
1: Twilight Zone.

rock and roll band out of Holland that's been together since way back in 1965. Golden Earring at number 33 and moving up three with Twilight Zone. Of the five songs that debuted in this week's countdown, this one debuts the highest. It's the second top 40 hit by the English group that features an American lead singer, Chrissy Hynde. Their first time in the survey was nearly 3 years ago with Brass in Pocket. They debut at number 32 now with Back on the Chain Gang, The Pretenders.

0: The Pretenders on American Top 40 with this week's highest debuting record. Back on the Chain Gang comes in at number 32. This is AT40 in Hollywood, California, counting down the most popular songs in the USA. I'm Casey Kasem. We'll continue in a moment. 31 big hits to go on our way to the number one song in the nation.
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0: Now, as we continue our countdown, I'd like to welcome a new radio station to the American Top 40 family. It's KMAJ-FM in Topeka, Kansas. Great to have you with us. My name's Casey Kasem, and we're counting down the week's biggest hits the way they're ranked on Billboard's Pop Singles chart. And on we go.
2: Number 31.
0: The first hit by the Liverpool quartet, A Flock of Seagulls, was Iran. It hit number 9 last October. The English band's follow-up climbs 2 notches this week, and it's called Space Age Love Song.

The English act, A Flock of Seagulls, at number 31, moving up two notches this week with Space Age Love Song. There are 17 foreign acts in this week's survey. Four are mixed British and American, and the rest are totally foreign. Nine are English, one is Dutch, one is Canadian, and two are Australian. Here's one of those acts from down under. No, it's not Men at Work, it's Moving Pictures. They climb two notches to number 30 with What About Me?

0: Moving Pictures from Australia, and their song at number 30, moving up two notches this week, What About Me? Coming up, a long-distance dedication from an American Army officer in Central Europe to a Marine Corps officer in the Far East.
1: Casey's Coast to Coast.
0: Once a week with AT40, and you know how your favorite songs are doing across the USA. Like the first top 40 hit by Peter Gabriel. Moving up an notch to number 29, it's Shock the Monkey.

9 consecutive weeks on American Top 40, moving up a notch to number 29, Englishman Peter Gabriel's Shock the Monkey. This is Casey Kasem on American Top 40 in Hollywood, and now we're up to our long-distance dedication. This one's particularly interesting because it's about two brothers whose lives closely parallel one another. The letter is from the younger of the two men, and here's what he writes. Dear Casey, I'm 23 years old and come from a large family in northern New Jersey. My older brother Buddy and I have always been very close. During my youth, he was always there to offer help and guidance when I needed it most. Being 2 years older than I, Buddy traveled through life just ahead of me, and I really benefited from his experiences, both the good and the bad. Through high school and college, Buddy's example has been there leading the way, compelling me to follow. His years at the Citadel were mirrored by mine at West Point. His career as an officer in the Marine Corps is now complemented by mine in the Army. At times, Buddy and I have had our differences, but the natural bond between us has never been broken. I've only seen Buddy once over the last 3 years, when I flew up for his wedding. Now, I'm stationed in West Germany, and Buddy is about to move to Okinawa. We'll be separated by two oceans and over 8,000 miles, and communication will be next to impossible. I know this is an extremely difficult time for my brother, who's leaving his wife of 1 year behind for a year of duty in a foreign land. Casey, please play He Ain't Heavy, He's My Brother for Buddy, so he'll know my true feelings, how much I owe him, and how I'll be there to support him during this very trying period of his life. Signed, Little Riz, Second Lieutenant Michael Rizzio. Okay, Little Riz, here's your long-distance dedication to, I presume, Big Riz.

0: 1970, that's He Ain't Heavy, He's My Brother by the Hollies. A long-distance dedication from Army Lieutenant Michael Rizzio in Germany to his older brother Buddy, a Marine Corps officer stationed in Okinawa. And the countdown continues on American Top 40.
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0: I'm Casey Kasem, counting them down to number one.
1: Number 28.
0: The first solo single by Lionel Richie hit number one at the end of last year. The song was Truly. Now his second solo hit is climbing the charts. It leaps seven big notches on the pop single survey this week to number 28. Here's You Are.

0: 30-year-old Lionel Richie, originally from Joliet, Illinois. At number 28, moving up 7 notches, second week on the chart, with You Are. 27 big hits to number 1, and we're counting them down.
1: It's from coast to coast, it's from coast to coast, American Top 40.
0: These are the most popular songs in the USA. And climbing 7 notches this week is the first American hit by the English band Duran Duran. They're at number 27 with Hungry Like the Wolf.

band out of England who call themselves Duran Duran. Their first American hit moves from 34 to 27 in the countdown, Hungry Like the Wolf. The song at number 26 is Dionne Warwick's Heartbreaker. And you know, in the rock era, four different songs titled Heartbreaker have hit the top 40. Let's hear a piece of each. Here's the first Heartbreaker from 1973. From 1973, Doo-Doo-Doo Heartbreaker by the Rolling Stones. The next Heartbreaker came in 1978 and sounded like this.

1979, that's Heartbreaker by Pat Benatar. And just 3 months ago, the fourth song to be titled Heartbreaker hit the top 40. This week, it's at number 26. Here's Dionne Warwick.

0: Dionne Warwick on American Top 40. After being at number 10 for 2 weeks in a row, she falls to number 26 in the countdown. Heartbreaker. And the countdown continues.
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0: Moving from number 26 to number 25 this week, Juice Newton and Heart of the Night. You know, the Grammy Awards are coming up in a few weeks, and currently in the countdown is the man who just 2 years ago set the all-time Grammy Award record for being the winningest newcomer in Grammy history. Details and this Texan's latest hit are coming up.
1: Casey's Coast to Coast.
0: I'm Casey Kasem. Another big mover in the countdown this week is the hit song by the English band Culture Club, a song that leaps from number 31 to 24. It's Do You Really Want to Hurt Me?

Culture Club, a four-man band from England with their first American hit, moving from 31 to 24, Do You Really Want to Hurt Me? Now on American Top 40, we're up to the current hit by the man who holds an all-time record among first-year Grammy competitors. In his first year on the charts, this man became the winningest newcomer in the history of the Grammy Awards. The night of the 1981 award ceremony, he took home an incredible 5 statues. He won the awards for Best Album, Best Record, Best Song, Best Arrangement, and Best New Artist. His song was a number one hit, Sailing, which came from the album called Christopher Cross. That debut LP earned Christopher Cross more Grammys than any other newcomer in history. Christopher's second album, Another Page, has just been released, and a hot new single from it is climbing fast on the charts. Up 6 notches this week to number 23, Christopher Cross and All Right.

0: Cypher crosses second week on American Top 40 with his current hit, All Right, moving it from number 29 to number 23. I'm Casey Kasem. This is American Top 40 in Hollywood. We're counting down the week's 40 biggest singles, and we're 22 hits away from the number one song in the USA. We'll continue in a moment, so stay right where you are.
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0: And the countdown continues now on American Top 40 with the 22 hottest hits in the USA still to come. I'm Casey Kasem, and on we go.
2: Number 22.
0: It's 3 weeks in a row at this position for the hit by Fleetwood Mac. It's the third hit from their number one album of last year, Mirage. There's been Hold Me, then Gypsy, and now this song, Love in Store, Fleetwood Mac.

song number 22, third week in a row, Fleetwood Mac and Lovin' Store. Climbing four notches this week is the first top 40 hit by a singer and guitarist who's lived all over California. He was born in Monterey, raised down south in Fontana, California, and currently lives up north in Mill Valley. Here's Sammy Hagar at number 21 with Your Love Is Driving Me Crazy.

0: Sammy Hagar on American Top 40, moving up four notches to number 21 with Your Love Is Driving Me Crazy. A listener in Louisiana wants to know what group in the rock era has had the most top 40 hits without ever hitting number one. Well, it's the group whose highest peaking hit at number four was a song called Don't Bring Me Down. Details coming up.
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0: We're counting down the most popular songs across the USA. From Luck, Wisconsin to Lucknow, Pennsylvania. From Luck, North Carolina to Lucky, Ohio. Up a notch to number 20, here's Tom Petty and the Heartbreakers with You Got Lucky.

0: The song at number 20 in our countdown of the 40 biggest in the USA, moving up a notch, You Got Lucky. Tom Petty and the Heartbreakers. Now, let's answer that question about groups that have had a lot of hits but haven't reached number one. Comes from Juana Lee Mills in Baton Rouge, Louisiana. She wants to know what group in the rock era has had the most top 40 hits without ever hitting number one. Well, in third place is a British group who just finished their first farewell concert tour of the United States. This band has had 16 top 40 hits without ever hitting number one. Hits like I Can See for Miles, Won't Get Fooled Again, and most recently, Athena. Of course, it's The Who. Now, in second place is one of the biggest soul groups of the 1960s. They had hit songs like I'm So Proud, Keep On Pushing, and Amen. A total of 17 top 40 hits without ever hitting number one for The Impressions. And that brings us to the group that's had the most top 40 hits without ever hitting the top. It's an English group, a rock and roll orchestra, who've had big hits like Can't Get It Out of My Head, Evil Woman, Telephone Line, and their highest peaking song, Don't Bring Me Down, which got up to number four. 18 top 40 hits without ever hitting number one for the Electric Light Orchestra, ELO. So there's your answer, Juana Lee. The rock group that's had the most top 40 hits, 18 of them, without ever hitting number one, is ELO. Thanks for writing in. 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
0: Here's John Cougar on American Top 40 with his sixth top 40 hit, Hand to Hold On To.

respond to by the well-known rock singer who says that on his next recording, he'll be using a different name. In the past 3 years, he's become famous as John Cougar. But now he wants to be known by his real name, John Mellencamp.

I'm Casey Kasem. Here's the only song in the survey intentionally named for a city, a town in eastern Pennsylvania, Allentown. Up two notches to number 18, here's Billy Joel.

0: Billy Joel at number 18, moving up two notches on American Top 40 with Allentown. Now, we're up to the song by those five young English boys, ages 11 to 16, who call themselves Musical Youth. Their hit record, Pass the Dutchie, is a remake, a retitled remake of a song called Pass the Coochie. It was by the Jamaican reggae group, the Mighty Diamonds, and not a hit in the United States. Now, the word coochie is slang for cooked marijuana. And the young members of Musical Youth thought it wouldn't be right for them to sing about that, so they changed coochie to dutchie. Dutchie is Jamaican slang for a stewing pot, a Dutch oven. Well, Musical Youth's recording of Pass the Dutchie hit number one in the UK last fall, and this week it's the biggest mover within the countdown, leaping 10 big notches from number 27 to 17. Here's Musical Youth.
1: This generation rules the nation. With brush on.

A recent number one song in England, in Holland, in Australia. Moving from 27 to 17 in this week's countdown, 10 big notches, Musical Youth from England with Pass the Dutchie. And the

We're coming to you from Hollywood. In the rock era, there have been dozens of hit songs with the names of animals in their titles. This week's survey has three. We got Shock the Monkey, Hungry Like the Wolf, and Stray Cat Strut. Up seven notches, says Billboard, to number 16.

0: The American band that's based in England, the Stray Cats, with their second top 40 hit. The follow-up to Rock This Town is Stray Cat Strut at number 16 this week. We're counting down the most popular songs in America, and the hits don't stop till we get to the top.
1: Number 15.
0: The current hit by singer and songwriter Kenny Loggins is his ninth top 40 hit. It climbs a notch this week to 15. Heart to Heart.

Adam Ant at number 14 on American Top 40, moving up three notches in its eighth week on the chart. Goody Two Shoes. You know, every now and then we get a long-distance dedication request about how a song helps someone to make a decision about something in their life. Like this letter from a young man in Peabody, Massachusetts. He writes, "Dear Casey, last September I met a girl named Sue. She was from my old hometown of Lynn, Massachusetts. For me, it was love at first sight. She was gorgeous. So gorgeous that I was sure she would never go out on a date with me. We became friends, but I could never build up the self-confidence to ask her out. Then one night I heard a song on the radio. I had heard it before, but this time I listened to the story and not just the music. That story gave me the courage to ask Sue to a dance. She said yes. If it hadn't been for the song, I might never have asked her out. So, Casey, would you please dedicate Somebody's Baby to Sue and to any guy out there who thinks that a gorgeous girl is unreachable? Signed, Michael." Okay, Michael, here's your long-distance dedication.

From last summer, that's Jackson Browne with Somebody's Baby, the song that gave a boy the courage to ask a gorgeous girl for a date. A long-distance dedication from Michael in Massachusetts to Sue. And the countdown continues on America.

Tony Basil, originally from Philadelphia, on American Top 40 with their first big hit, a recent number one, now at number 13 in the countdown. That's Mickey. The Australian group, the Little River Band, has had 11 top 40 hits here in the States. Their first back in 1976 was It's a Long Way There. Their biggest in 1978 was a number 3 smash, Reminiscing. And their latest climbs two notches this week to number 12. The other guy.

0: 9 consecutive weeks on American Top 40 for that hit, The Other Guy. This week, moving up 2 notches to number 12, The Little River Band from Melbourne. I'm Casey Kasem. This is American Top 40 in Hollywood. We're counting down the week's 40 biggest hits. 11 hits away from number 1. We'll continue in just a moment.
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0: We're heading into the home stretch now on American Top 40, counting down the most popular songs in the country and getting closer and closer to number one. My name's Casey Kasem, and on we go.
2: Number 11.
0: Phil Collins' remake of the Supremes' number one song has hit number one in England and Holland. You Can't Hurry Love.

London rocker Phil Collins on American Top 40 with his third Top 40 solo hit. It's at number 11, moving up two, You Can't Hurry Love. Climbing one notch this week into the top 10 is the recent number one country song by Eddie Rabbit and Crystal Gayle. It's Eddie's fourth Top 10 hit and Crystal's second. At number 10, here's You and I.

0: Two stars who make their home in Nashville, Tennessee. Eddie Rabbit and Crystal Gayle. At number 10, moving up a notch with You and I. There's a quartet of Londoners who met back in the mid-70s when they were living in condemned buildings with no water and no electricity. Now, they're one of the hottest new wave bands in rock and roll. 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
0: American Top 40's heard in the 50 states and around the world every week on great radio stations like WNKO, Newark, Ohio, KSCB, Liberal, Kansas, and on Armed Forces Radio around the globe. Bob Seger and the Silver Bullet Band leap three notches into the top 10 this week, landing at number 9 with Shame on the Moon.

First week in the top 10 for Bob Seger and the Silver Bullet Band's 12th top 40 hit, It's Shame on the Moon. Now, the story of one of the hottest new wave bands in the business, The Clash. Recently, The Clash were part of The Who's massive U.S. farewell tour, specially selected by The Who because they're considered by many to be the top new wave group. The Clash's album Combat Rock is currently in the top 10 on the album chart. But things haven't always been that terrific for The Clash's lead singer, Joe Strummer. In fact, just a few years ago in the mid-1970s, life was the pits. Strummer told writer James Hinckley, "I was just hanging around in London, finding no way to manage. It was about then that I moved into squatter's land. You see, they were demolishing all this housing in London then, and all those places were abandoned. There was no electricity and no plumbing. Everything had been ripped out. That's where I started to rock and roll, in the basement of one of those places. I remember we had an acoustic guitar and a pair of broken bongos, and we built up from there." End of quote by Joe Strummer. It was in the midst of all this urban decay that Joe eventually met the other members of The Clash, and together they fought their way out of the London slums to become the number one new wave band in all of England. And since then, they've built a big following here in the United States. This week, The Clash is at number 8 in the countdown with Rock the Casbah.

0: week in the top 10, second week at number 8. That's Rock the Casbah from the album Combat Rock. The Clash, as the countdown continues.
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1: Number 7.
0: Holding at number 7 is the first pop hit for a singer from New York City, 32-year-old Patty Austin. She sings her song with James Ingram, Baby, Come to Me.

Baby, come to me. Patty Austin with James Ingram on American Top 40, second week at number 7 in the countdown. Now, as we get set to hear the 6 most popular songs in the USA, let's check out the tops of Billboard's other charts. Number 1 on the album chart is Business as Usual by Men at Work. Number 1 on the country chart is Talk to Me by Mickey Gilley. Number 1 on the soul chart is The Girl Is Mine by Michael Jackson and Paul McCartney. And on the Billboard Pop Singles chart, we're up to a song that spent 4 weeks at number 1. This week it holds at number 6, Maneater by Daryl Hall and John Oates.

0: Paul and John Oates with a song they've kept in the top 10 for 11 consecutive weeks. The recent number one song, Maneater. We're counting down to a song whose title is a commonly used expression. An expression first used 170 years ago in a speech by the most famous Frenchman in history. Details coming up.
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0: Casey Kasem. Here's the number one soul song in the USA. On the pop chart, it spent 4 weeks at number two. Now it falls to five. The Girl Is Mine by Michael Jackson and Paul McCartney.

After four consecutive weeks at number two, that song falls to number five. Michael Jackson and Paul McCartney's The Girl Is Mine. Now on American Top 40, we're up to a hit song whose title is a commonly used expression. And the man who's credited with coining it is the most famous Frenchman in history. He rose to fame as the general who conquered most of Europe and became Emperor of France. He wasn't much more than 5 feet tall. But Napoleon Bonaparte was a giant figure in the history of Europe and the Western world. And here's how he came to coin the expression that we all hear rather frequently. In 1814, the French Senate had voiced some public criticism of Napoleon. It embarrassed and angered him. And in a speech to the Senate, he let his critics have it. He told them their behavior, in criticizing him publicly rather than privately, had been very tacky. Napoleon said, quote, in proper French, of course, "People wash their dirty linen at home." And that expression about not showing our dirty laundry in public has been part of our language ever since. Another of the many French contributions to Western culture. And singer-songwriter Don Henley called his first top 40 solo hit, Dirty Laundry, dropping a notch this week to number four.

0: The numbers get smaller as the hits get bigger.
1: Number 3.
0: This smash spent 10 weeks at number 1 on the Soul chart, and it keeps climbing the pop chart, moving up a notch this week. Sexual Healing by Marvin Gaye.

0: Survey song number 3, moving up another notch on American Top 40, Sexual Healing, produced, sung, and written by Marvin Gaye. In the 28 years of the rock era, 364 different recording acts have hit number 1. But only 5 of those acts have hit number 1 with their first 2 chart records, like the Jackson 5 and Andy Gibb. Well, now another act has accomplished this rare feat. Details and the number 1 song they did it with are coming up.
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0: I'm Casey Kasem. The Los Angeles band Toto has had 5 Top 40 hits. The 2 biggest are Rosanna and this song, which jumps 3 big notches to number 2. Here's Africa.

Moving from 7 to 5 to this week, number 2 in our countdown on American Top 40 with Africa. Well, now we're up to the number 1 song in the USA, a song by a group who have recently pulled off a rare chart achievement. In the entire rock era, only 5 recording acts have been able to hit number 1 with their first 2 chart records. First, Prez Prado did it with Cherry Pink and Apple Blossom White and Patricia. Then the Beatles did it with I Want to Hold Your Hand and She Loves You. Then the Monkees. They had Last Train to Clarksville and I'm a Believer. The Jackson 5 did it with I Want You Back and ABC. Then there's Andy Gibb. His first 2 chart singles were I Just Want to Be Your Everything and Love Is Thicker Than Water, both number ones. And those are the only 5 acts in the first 28 years of the rock era whose first 2 chart singles hit number 1. Well, recently, as we began the 29th year of the rock era, a 6th act has joined this exclusive club. They're an Australian band. Their first hit here in the USA was the number 1 smash, Who Can It Be Now? And 3 weeks ago, the follow-up, their 2nd chart single, hit the top. And it's still there. For the 3rd week in a row, the most popular song in the land, number 1, is by Men at Work, Down Under.

the number one song in the USA for the third consecutive week by the group from Melbourne, Australia, the five-man band Men at Work, Down Under. And there you have them, the 40 most popular

0: presentation of Casey Kasem's American Top 40, The 80s, was digitally remastered by Shannon Lynn and produced by Toby James Petty. Special thanks to Kalila Dawkins, Rob Durkee, Pete Battistini, Scott Lakefield, Mike Savage, Michael Cross, Dave Nunez, and of course, the legend where the countdown began, Casey Kasem.
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2: 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Well, at a glance, our Billboard chart appears to have just the normal amount of action for the week with five new songs coming on. But I think that what's happened among the top 10, or maybe what didn't happen, is going to surprise a few people. We're only 30 hits away from the top 10, so let's get the countdown going and find out.
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2: James Brown's new record.

Song at number 39, Brewer and Shipley and One Toke Over the Line. The Grammy Awards, like the Oscars for the movies and the Emmys for TV, are special honors at the National Academy of Recording Arts and Sciences Awards for the most outstanding work in the record business. Well, in the 13-year history of the Grammys, there have been two recording acts that have managed to win the Record of the Year award more than once. Each has done it twice, and they both have hits in the top 40 this week. The first one we've come to in the countdown is a singing group who picked up their Grammys in 67 and 69 for Up, Up and Away and Aquarius. They've just entered the top 40 this week at number 38 with a new song called Love's Lines, Angles, and Rhymes.

week on at number 38, a debut song by The Fifth Dimension, Love's Lines, Angles, and Rhymes. AT40 is heard every week, coast to coast on great radio stations like WKNX, Saginaw, Michigan. Rufus Thomas at number 37 this week. Do

last week at number 30, now number 37, Rufus Thomas, Do the Push and Pull, Part 1. This is Casey Kasem, and you're listening to the most listened to songs in the nation. We're up to number 36, and it's another debut song in American Top 40. A double-sided hit by Paul McCartney. One side is called Oh Woman, and this side was written by Paul and his wife. It's called

0: first week on American Top 40, Paul McCartney at number 36 and Another Day. Next, an artist who scored one of the most successful soundtracks of all time when he was 21 years old. The score for the motion picture, Wild Angel.
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0: Now the hit by the composer of one of the biggest selling movie soundtrack albums. Just something he did when he was 21 years old. That movie was Wild Angels back in 1966. His current hit from another movie, Kelly's Heroes. Here's Burning Bridges by the

last week, number 28, this week, number 34. Johnny Taylor, Jody, got your girl and gone. You're hearing the hottest hits in America, and the countdown rolls on. At number 33, Cat Stevens, who first became popular in England back in 1967 when he had a number one record on the English charts called Matthew and Son. His current hit on the American charts, Wild World.

to this week at number 33, Cat Stevens from England and Wild World. Of the five new songs in American Top 40 this week, this is the highest debuting number, number 32, P.J. Tallis.

0: better than no love at all. BJ Thomas, the highest debuting song of the week at number 32 on American Top 40. The words of the most unusual song in the Top 40 were written 200 years ago by a slave trader, a sea captain who bought black men in Africa and sold them in England until he found God. The song and his story in the next quarter hour.
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0: 3 hours once a week with American Top 40. And you know where it's at on the national music scene. My name's Casey Kasem, on with the countdown from Hollywood. And the first of three different versions of this theme. The theme from Love Story. Francis Lay and his orchestra at number 31.

American Top 40 at number 31, Francis Lay from France and Theme from Love Story. You're listening to the nation's biggest hits by the world's biggest pop stars. Here's one of them, Aretha Franklin and You're All I Need.

and up with 30 in the nation this week. It's up 8 over last week. Aretha Franklin and You're All I Need to Get By. This is Casey on American Top 40. And now the current hit that has the most unusual origin of any song ever to appear on the charts. The words were written 200 years ago by a slave trader, a sailor who bought black men in Africa and sold them in England until something changed his life. Something made him leave the sea, become a Christian minister, and lead the fight for England's abolition of slavery, nearly 100 years before Abe Lincoln. John Newton had become a sea captain in his 20s, transporting human cargo from Africa to England. During one of those voyages, he became very disturbed at the idea of human beings imprisoned in the hold. And as his ship plowed north, a violent storm came up. And it was while the wind and the waves were knocking the ship around that he saw the light. And he sat in his cabin as it pitched and rolled, and inspired by this tremendous emotion, wrote down the feelings of his revelation in this poetic verse. Amazing grace, how sweet the sound, that saved a wretch like me. I once was lost, but now I'm found. Was blind, but now I see.

29 in our countdown this week. Judy Collins, Amazing Grace. The biggest hits in the nation are yet to come as we count them down on American Top 40. We're up to number 28, Van Morrison.

0: the big movers in American Top 40 this week. It debuted at number 39 last week. Now at number 28, Van Morrison and Blue Money. This is Casey Kasem counting them down. We've got 2 big hours and 27 hits to go on American Top 40.
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0: This is Casey Kasem, and hour number two of AT40 gets underway in just a moment. But first, I'd like to welcome three more stations just joining us on American Top 40. WABB in Mobile, Alabama is with us now. And so are WKDR in Plattsburgh, New York, and KLOU in Lake Charles, Louisiana. Glad to have you with us as we count down the hits. Here's number 27 this week.

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Old sleepyhead, that's my boy. 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A teddy bear named Fred, that's my boy.

0: dropped 10 this week at number 27. It got as high as number 11 on American Top 40. Bobby Goldsboro watching Scotty grow.
1: Number 26.
0: The countdown continues. This song dropped 6 this week. From England, Dave Edmunds and a former number one song of the British Isles, I Hear You Knockin'.

0: the Mission District of San Francisco, Santana and Oye Como Va. Last week 26, this week at number 25. Well, coming up in the next quarter hour, an AT40 special. The first rock and roll instrumental ever to hit number one. And one of the members of the group was Glenn Campbell.
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0: 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Last week it debuted at 32. Now at 24, Chicago.

number 24 this week, Chicago and Free. Well, up until now, the biggest hit record that Andy Williams has ever had was Can't Get Used to Losing You. That was back in 1963. It looks as though this one may top it. The theme from Love Story, Where Do I Begin?

Moving up one this week at number 23, Andy Williams, the theme from Love Story, Where Do I Begin? Now an AT40 special, the first rock and roll instrumental ever to reach number one on the charts. It happened 13 years ago, and Glenn Campbell was a member of the group. That was before anybody outside the business knew who Glenn was. But everybody in the business knew he was one of the great guitarists. From 1958, the first rock and roll instrumental ever to reach the top spot on the charts. Here are the Champs and Tequila.

0: 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Tequila by the Champs.
1: Number 22.
0: And number 22, a former number one country and western song by Ben Anderson. Close

by Dawn. Last week at number 14, this week at number 21. From the Florida Everglades to the California Redwoods, you hear the nation's top hits every week at this time on American Top 40. My name's Casey Kasem, and the countdown continues with a song at number 20. Halfway up the charts, the Grassroots' Temptation.

Last week, number 21. This week at number 20, The Grassroots and Temptation Eyes. Let's look at the way Billboard figures the rankings each week. They get retail sales information from 100 record stores across the country. They run it through a data processing computer system and come up with their Hot 100 list of the week's most popular singles. Then, from Billboard's list of 100, we take the top 40, count them down for you on AT40. We're up to number 19 now, and it's by George Harrison. What

0: week. It debuted at 27, all the way up to number 19 this week. George Harrison and What Is Life. Coming up in the next quarter hour, a hit by a young star who had three TV shows shot out from under him, even while he was getting more fan mail than anybody in that network's history.
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0: Here's the biggest hit song that Marvin Gaye has had since he heard it through the grapevine back in 1968. Moving up 11 in the biggest jumper on the charts this week. What's going on?
2: My-

moving up 11 this week. Now at number 18, Marvin Gaye and What's Going On. American Top 40 is heard every week coast to coast on great radio stations like WKBR, Manchester, New Hampshire. From Detroit, Wilson Pickett. Don't let the green grass.

let the green grass fool you. Wilson Pickett, last week number 18, this week number 17 on American Top 40. Now, the hit by the star who had three television shows shot right out from under him while he was getting more fan mail than anybody on that network ever got. He first sang and smiled his way to national stardom on the pop music show Shindig. When it was canceled, several hundred thousand letters of protest poured in, mostly from his fans. Next, he was a featured regular on Here Come the Brides and was getting 17,000 letters a week when that show got the axe. Then he was a recurring featured singer on Music Scene. And it was the same week that he was presented his first gold record and received mail from 30,000 of his fans that the network canceled that show too. It's like a game with this singing star. The shows fold under him, but he gets stronger. At number 16 this week, here's Bobby Sherman's latest single, Cry Like a

week on American Top 40, all the way up to number 16, Bobby Sherman, Cried Like a Baby. Now, an AT40 special. From the number one best-selling album in the nation this week, called Pearl, that was Janis Joplin's nickname, here's an instrumental, Buried Alive,

Silk Boogie Band from the album Pearl with Janis Joplin, the number one best-selling album in the country this week, an AT40 special. Back to the countdown now, and a song that moved up 7 points this week.

0: of the big movers this week. At number 15, Sammy Smith. And Help Me Make It Through the Night. That wraps up the second hour of American Top 40 with the top 14 tunes in the USA yet to come.
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0: This is the third hour of American Top 40, and we're headed into the 14 most popular songs in the USA. My name's Casey, and I'd like to say hi to two more of the stations that are joining us this week. KOZA in Texas, serving Odessa and Midland, and WNRI in Woonsocket, Rhode Island. Welcome to the countdown. And on it goes with a group whose four members all come from the Woonsocket part of America. Three guys from Providence, and the fourth from Somerset, Mass. Here's Wadsworth Mansion

Sweet Mary, Wadsworth Mansion on American Top 40, last week at number 10, this week at number 14. Now a hit by the artist who was the first to win two Grammys for Record of the Year. In the 13-year history of the Grammys, only one other act, the Fifth Dimension, has equaled the feat. But nobody's equaled this artist in the total number of Grammys he has, or the number of categories he's won them in. His two Record of the Year awards came in 61 and 63 with Moon River and The Days of Wine and Roses. This week, he's number 13 in the countdown with the theme from Love Story. Here's Henry Mancini.

0: Number 13, again this week, Henry Mancini, Orchestra and Chorus. And the theme from Love Story.
1: Number 12.
0: The last 3 weeks, this song was at number 9. It drops to number 12 this week. It's Mr. Bojangles, the Nitty Gritty Dirt Band.

Nitty Gritty Dirt Band and the biggest hit they've ever had. Number 12 this week, it dropped 3 points. Mr. Bojangles. After being at number 8 for 2 weeks, it drops to number 11 this week. Jerry Reed and his hit called Amos Mosley.

0: 11 this week, dropping 3. Jerry Reed and Amos Moses. Coming up, a current hit by an American group that's just been named by a leading British music publication as the world's top rock group.
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0: Gordon Lightfoot's first American hit song got up to number 5, and that's where it's been the last 3 weeks. This week, at number 10.

number 10 this week. It dropped 5. Gordon Lightfoot from Ontario, Canada. And if you could read my mind, 3 hours once a week with American Top 40, and you know where it's at in the national music scene. My name's Casey. On with the countdown and the Partridge Family with Doesn't Somebody Want to Be One?

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I start each day and end each night. But it gets really lonely when you're by yourself. Now, where is love? And who is love? I gotta know.

number 15, now at number 9, and moving. Partridge Family and Doesn't Somebody Want to Be Wanted? Now a hit by the American group that recently was named the top group in the world in a British popularity poll. Her Majesty's music lovers picked the San Francisco-based quartet that recently became a trio when one member, the leader's brother, resigned. But Tom is on this record, along with his brother John Fogerty and Doug Clifford and Stuart Cook. They're at number 8 this week with a double-sided hit. Here's one side. Have You Ever Seen the Rain?

number 11 last week to number 8 this week. Have you ever seen the rain? Now, that's the A side of Creedence's Double Sided. Here's the flip side. It's called Hey.

0: tonight, John Fogerty and Creedence Clearwater Revival. Next, number 7 of the countdown, written by John Fogerty.
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0: This song moved from number 12 all the way up to number 7. Written by John Fogerty, Proud Mary. A hit all over again by Ike and Tina Turner.
2: You know, every now and then, I think you might like to hear something from us. Nice and easy. But there's just one thing, you see. 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But we're going to take the beginning of this song and do it easy. But then we're going to do the finish rough. It's the way we do Proud Mary.
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the last 2 weeks. Now number 6, Jackson 5 and Mama's Pearl. Here's the chart action on this record. Debuted 3 weeks ago at 24, went to 17 last week, number 6, this week number 5.

0: number five in the nation this week, Tom Jones, She's a Lady. Coming up in this quarter hour, a hit by a singer whose voice one critic described as whiskey-soaked. He wasn't writing about Dean Martin, and he wasn't making a joke.
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0: From the rocky coast of Maine to the sandy shores of Hawaii, you hear the nation's top hits every week at this time on AT40. My name's Casey Kasem, and the countdown continues with The Temptations and Just My Imagination.

Last week at number 4, same position this week in the number 1 soul record on the Billboard Soul Charts. Temptations, Just My Imagination, Running Away With Me. American Top 40 is heard every week, coast to coast, on great radio stations like WJTO in Bath, Maine. We're up to number 3 in our countdown, moved all the way up from number 7. The Carpenters, For All We Know.

0: first week in American Top 40, The Carpenters, and For All We Know. Now in the number two position this week, the hit by the singing star whose voice at least one critic says is whiskey-soaked. Sounds like he was putting her down, doesn't it? Well, he wasn't. David Finkel used the most affectionate but honest words he could find to describe one of the most unforgettable voices that this generation's heard. Here's what he said. Her voice is whiskey-soaked. Notes become harsh chords as if a bow is being drawn across all four strings of an untuned violin. And then suddenly, like the sun breaking through black clouds, the voice is sweet and a tantalizing, cruel return to purity. And then the black clouds return.
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week at number 3, this week at number 2, Janis Joplin, me, and Bobby McGee. This is Casey Kasem on American Top 40. The most popular song in America today is by a group of 5 brothers who've been earning man-sized salaries as a singing act for 8 or 9 years, since the oldest was only 13 years old. Now, for the 5th consecutive week, the number 1 song in the nation, One Bad Apple by the Osmonds.

0: And there it is, the number one song for the fifth consecutive week on American Top 40, The Osmonds and One Bad Apple. You've just heard the 40 biggest selling hits in America this week on American Top 40. My name's Casey Kasem, and we do our countdown every week at this time. Our list of the top 40 comes from the Billboard weekly tabulation of the country's most popular songs, compiled from retail record sales. American Top 40 is a Watermark production, and we tape the show in Hollywood. Hope you'll join me next week, and we'll do it again. Till then, keep your feet in the ground and keep reaching for the stars.
1: 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Special thanks to Kalila Dawkins, Rob Durkee, Pete Battistini, Scott Lakefield, Mike Savage, Michael Cross, Dave Nunes, and of course, the legend where the countdown began, Casey Kasem. I'm Larry Morgan. 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
0: Hello again, and welcome to American Top 40. My name's Casey Kasem, and I'm all set to count down the most popular songs in the USA. Our rankings come straight from the official Billboard survey of record sales and radio airplay across the land. Let's set the stage for this week's 40 biggest hits with a recap of last week's top three. Climbing to number three last week was Freeway of Love by Aretha Franklin. Climbing to number two was St. Elmo's Fire by John Parr. And holding at number one last week was this

0: Huey Lewis in the News with the number one song in the USA last week, The Power of Love. That power's kept them at the number one spot for 2 weeks now. Do they make it a third? We'll find out at the end of our countdown. I'm Casey Kasem. This is American Top 40, and here we go.
1: Number 40.
0: Leading off is Laura Branigan in her sixth appearance in our survey. Her last hit a year ago was The Lucky One, hit number 20. Her latest is Spanish Eddie. Here's Laura Branigan.

0: Dora Brannigan on American Top 40 with Spanish Eddie. Now, listen to this. That's the opening of the first number one duet in chart history sung by a husband and wife. Details and a hit remake of that classic song are coming up.
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0: We're on our way to the number one song in the USA. Here's a hit that peaked at number 34 3 weeks ago and has been very reluctant about leaving the 40. It's hanging on notch by notch from 37 to 38 down to 39 this week. Here's I Wonder If I Take You Home by Lisa and...

Three New York dance club acts combining their talents. Lisa Lisa and Cult Jam with full force with I Wonder If I Take You Home. This week, sixth week in the countdown, they fall a notch to number 39. In chart history, the first number one duet sung by a husband and wife was this. From 1965, that's the classic number one, I Got You, Babe. It was the first hit for Mr. and Mrs. Bono, Sonny and Cher. In the 1960s, Sonny and Cher became one of the most successful husband and wife duos in chart history. In the 70s, they also starred in their own popular comedy variety television show, and then they were divorced. Sonny and Cher, the first husband and wife singing duo to hit number one. And they did it with their very first hit, which became their signature song, I Got You, Babe. Well, now, 19 years later, it's been remade by the English band UB40, with lead singer Allie Campbell duetting with Chrissie Hynde of the Pretenders. It debuts at number 38. I Got

WB40 with Chrissy Hynde and I Got You, Babe, a reggae remake of Sonny and Cher's hit from 1965. It debuts at number 38. Up next on American Top 40, the second hit from the band whose first hit sailed to the top 10, Walking on Sunshine. AT40 originates in Hollywood. Here's the British-American band whose first hit, Walking on Sunshine, hit number 9 in June. Their follow-up debuts now at number 37. It's Katrina and the Waves with Do You Want Christ?

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The music you remember, Radio 13, KGMT, Fairbury, Nebraska, and Tor Tor Tor 100.5, Bangkok, Thailand. Here's a man who sung on 10 top 40 hits. 7 were with the Doobie Brothers, 2 solo records, and 1 duet. Here's Michael McDonald at number 36 with No Looking Back.

0: Michael McDonald and No Looking Back, the title song from his album. It moves from number 40 to number 36, second week in the countdown. 35 big ones to number one as the countdown continues.
1: Casey's Coast to Coast.
0: These are the hits ranked by Billboard magazine.
1: Number 35.
0: They took it to number 1 in Britain, number 11 in the USA. It's on its way down now, falling 13 notches this week to number 35. It's the English band from Liverpool, Dead or Alive, with You Spin Me Round.

0: 11th week in the countdown, falling from 22 to 35, dead or alive, and you spin me round like a record. Coming up, a hit record that began as a video whose very first telecast was seen by more than 1 billion people. That's billion with a B, nearly a quarter of the Earth's population.
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0: I'm Casey Kasem, counting them down. Here now is John Cafferty and the Beaver Brown Band.

C-I-T-Y. John Cafferty and the Beaver Brown Band on American Top 40, second week in the 40, moving from 39 to 34. Now, we're up to the hit record that began as a video. A video whose very first telecast was seen by more than 1 billion people. It's a duet performed by two of the most popular rock and roll singers in history. Both are English, talking about Mick Jagger and David Bowie. Just a little over a month ago, Jagger and Bowie teamed up to make a special video, a remake of Dancing in the Street. Back in 1964, it was a number two smash for Martha and the Vandellas. Now, when the video of Jagger and Bowie's Dancing in the Street was first telecast, it was seen by an audience around the world of over 1 billion people. That's an estimate made by the organizers of Live Aid. Its first official screening was part of the historic Live Aid concert on July the 13th. The response was so overwhelming that arrangements were made to take the sound portion of the video, remix it for better quality, and release it as a record. And the money from it would go toward world hunger relief. Well, this week, that special record debuts on American Top 40 at number 33. Here are Mick Jagger and David Bowie dancing in the street. Okay!

Mick Jagger and David Bowie. At number 33, they debut with Dancing in the Street. Five songs debut this week on American Top 40, and the five songs that fall out of the survey are Glory Days by Bruce Springsteen, Rock Me Tonight by Freddie Jackson, State of the Heart by Rick Springfield, When Your Heart is Weak by Cock Robin, and Live Every Moment by REO Speedwagon. Those five hits dropped out. Now, here's the hit that debuts the highest in this week's countdown. It's the second solo hit for super rock star and movie star Sting. Coming in at number 32, it's Fortress Around Your Heart.

0: debuting at number 32, Fortress Around Your Heart, from the album The Dream of the Blue Turtles. It's by Sting, his second top 40 solo hit. He now has a total of 11 top 40s. The first nine were with The Police. And the countdown continues.
1: Casey's Coast to Coast. 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Top 40.
0: You're hearing the 40 top tunes in the 50 states. And here's one by the family group out of Grand Rapids, Michigan. Four brothers and their sister now living in L.A. They're at number 31 with Who's Holding Donna Now? Here's DeBarge.

0: week in the countdown, falling this week 10 notches to 31. DeBarge and their top 10 song, Who's Holding Donna Now? We're counting down the most popular songs in the land, and the countdown doesn't stop till we get to the top.
1: Number 30.
0: Here's the singer and songwriter from the northern English town of Lancaster. He's John Wick, climbing 7 notches this week with every

0: what you say or who you say it to, no matter what you do, I'll stay close to you. John Waite on American Top 40, his third Top 40 solo hit, Every Step of the Way, moving up seven notches to number 30. I'm Casey Kasem. This is American Top 40 in Hollywood. We're counting down the week's 40 biggest hit singles, and we're 29 hits away from the number one song in the USA. We'll continue in a moment, so stay right where you are.
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0: This is American Top 40 in Hollywood. I'm Casey Kasem. We're counting down the 40 biggest hits in the nation, the way they're ranked on Billboard's Pop Singles chart. And the

here's Englishman Paul Young with his big number one hit from the album The Secret of Association. At number 29 this week, Paul Young and Every Time You Go Away.

0: Young took that song to number one on American Top 40. It's been around longer than any other in the 40. 15 consecutive weeks. It falls 10 notches to number 29. Every time you go away. Coming up, a long-distance dedication to an old man who turned out to be just another kid.
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0: I'm Casey Kasem. Back at number 32, we heard Sting debut with his second solo hit, Fortress Around Your Heart. Now here he is with his first solo hit, reached number 3 several weeks ago. Now it's at number 28. Sting, and if you love somebody, set them free.

33 years old, better known as Sting. He's at number 28, falling 10 notches on American Top 40 with his recent number 3 song, If You Love Somebody, Set 'Em Free, from the album The Dream of the Blue Turtles. This is Casey on American Top 40 in Hollywood, and now we're up to our long-distance dedication. And it's from a 14-year-old boy in Texas. And here's what he writes about an old man who really surprised him. His letter starts, Dear Casey, about 4 years ago, my widowed grandmother married this man. At first, I thought he was just an old man, but I soon found out I was wrong. This 75-year-old man was still a young kid at heart. He did so much with me and my brother Russell. Things like swimming, shooting pool, playing shuffleboard, and even baseball. As time went by, my brother and I grew very close to our new grandfather. Well, 2 years later, my family and I moved out of Miami, Florida to Mesquite, Texas. My brother and I soon found out this man called Pick was a big part of us, and we had trouble adjusting to him not being there to help us out. Well, on July 2nd, we received a call saying that he had leukemia and would only have 2 to 3 months. After hearing this, I started to cry. And as I was crying, I looked back on all the good times we had. He had one request which Mom told me. It was to see me and my brother before he died. Well, my parents won't let us go because they don't want us to see how sick he is. I've always wanted to do something for him, and that's why I'm writing this letter. Casey, I would like you to play the song, I Will Always Love You, for the man who I will remember as Grandpa. Sincerely, Walt Moran, Jr. Walt, here's your long-distance dedication.

0: number one country song, Dolly Parton's I Will Always Love You. A long-distance dedication from 14-year-old Walt Moran Jr. in Mesquite, Texas, to his grandfather Pick in Miami, Florida. And the countdown continues on American Top 40.
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0: AT40 originates in Hollywood. I'm Casey Kasem. Few minutes ago, we heard Sting at number 28. Now, at number 27, here's a man whose band Sting used to play in before he joined the Police, Billy Ocean. Sting's old boss is at number 27 with Mystery Lady.

Beaches, seventh week in the countdown to number 27. That's Billy Ocean with Mystery Lady, the fourth top 40 hit from the album Suddenly. I'm Casey Kasem. This is American Top 40. How do you get started in the music business? Well, here's how Dave Stewart of Eurythmics says it happened for him. Quote, when I was 12, I broke my knee in a soccer match and was in the hospital for ages. I got so fidgety that someone brought me a guitar. I drove the nurses mad picking at it all day. And as soon as I got home, I stole my brother's Mississippi John Hurt albums and taught myself blues guitar. End of quote. And that was the beginning of Dave Stewart's guitar playing career, which led to Eurythmics. Here's Dave with his co-Eurythmic Annie Lennox at number 26 with a number one song out of England, There Must Be an Angel.

0: Eurythmics at number 26, moving up a notch, fourth week in the countdown with There Must Be an Angel. We're counting down to a hit by two of the world's most successful video makers. They've won 4 American Video Awards, and they've made the videos for 3 songs in this week's countdown, including their own called Cry, which is coming up.
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0: 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And at number 25 in our countdown, here's Lonely Old Night by John Cougar Mellencamp.

Number 25, third week in the countdown, moving up five notches, John Cougar Mellencamp and Lonely Old Night. Now, we're up to a hit by two of the world's most successful music video makers. Their names are Kevin Godley and Lal Cream, and they're the team referred to when people say, "That's a video by Godley and Cream." They used to be members of a popular British band called 10cc. In 1977, they became a duo, and soon after, Godley and Cream began to experiment with video to illustrate their music. By the early 80s, they were producing and directing videos for acts like Ringo Starr, Duran Duran, Asia, Culture Club, and Elton John. And last year, their unusual complex videos earned them 4 AVA Awards at the American Video Awards presentation. They won these awards for the videos of Herbie Hancock's Rocket and The Police's Every Breath You Take. This week, 3 of the songs in the survey have videos done by Godley and Cream. They're the video for Howard Jones' song Life in One Day, Sting's If You Love Somebody Set 'Em Free, and they did a video for the first top 40 hit by Godley and Cream themselves, working as a duo. At number 24 on our countdown, here are Godley and Cream with Cry.

0: by Godley and Cream, their first chart single as a duo. The former members of 10cc are at number 24, moving up five notches on American Top 40 as the countdown continues.
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0: Billboard ranks them, American Top 40 counts them down. Here now is a young lady who's 22 years old and whose first two hit records have gone number one soul. The first one also hit the top 10 on American Top 40, went to number three, called You Give Good Love. Her current hit is topping the soul chart, and it's called Saving All My Love for You. Here at number 23 is Whitney Houston.

Saving All My Love For You. The number one soul song in the USA this week moves from 31 to 23 on American Top 40, third week in the survey. Whitney Houston. We're up to the Motels' current hit now, the song called Shame. Recently, we talked to the Motels' lead singer and main songwriter, Martha Davis, and she told us this song was inspired by the soap operas, by the affairs the soap opera characters always seem to be having. At number 22, here is Shame.

one-woman, five-man band. The lead singer is also the person who wrote this song, talking about Martha Davis on American Top 40, The Motels with Shame. They move from 25 to 22 in the survey. Coming up, a visit to the American Top 40 Hall of Fame. We'll be honoring a superstar of soul, jazz, rock and roll, gospel, pop, and country. The man called The Genius. The hits from coast to coast. American Top 40 is heard in the 50 states and around the world every week on great radio stations like The Beat of Laredo, 95 Rock KOYE, Laredo, Texas, AM 71 WTPR, Paris, Tennessee, and KJR, Seattle, Washington. There's only one Norwegian band in the survey this week. In fact, there's only one act from all of Scandinavia. Climbing seven notches to number 21, the group called AHA with Take On Me.

Survey song number 21. Third week in the countdown, moving up 7 notches this week, the act out of Norway, who call themselves Aha. Their first chart single here in the USA is Take On Me. Now on American Top 40, it's time to pay our respects to another of the great artists in the history of popular music. The man they call the genius. We're standing in front of the marble structure of the American Top 40 Hall of Fame right now. Let's go in. Let's open the big bronze doors and step inside to honor another resident of our Temple of Pop Music Legends. Last time, it was the most successful solo artist of the past 15 years, Elton John. This week, it's a man who's been able to combine the happy emotion of gospel music, the pain and sorrow of the blues, the down-home quality of country music, the improvisational feel of jazz, and the sheer joy of rock and roll. And his sound has influenced the Beatles, the Rolling Stones, Stevie Wonder, Michael Jackson, and many others. He was born in Georgia and started playing piano at the age of 5, growing up in Greenville, Florida. And at the age of 6, he went blind. But he didn't need ordinary sight to make music. He started hitting the charts way back in 1951. First the soul charts, then the pop. A quarter of a century later, he's still in demand. A few months ago, he was a star among stars in the one-time-only supergroup, USA for Africa. Here now is a special medley of his greatest hits. The Genius of Ray Charles.

0: the American Top 40 Hall of Fame. That's our medley of some of Ray Charles' greatest hits. Ray Charles, a man for all charts. Pop, soul, country, gospel, and jazz. And one of the most influential musicians in history. A longtime resident of the American Top 40 Hall of Fame. Well, now it's time to leave this hall of popular music and get on with this week's countdown as the big bronze doors swing shut behind us. I'm Casey Kasem. This is American Top 40 in Hollywood. We're counting down the week's 40 biggest hits, and we're 20 hits away from number one. We'll continue in a moment.
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0: And the countdown continues now on American Top 40 with the 20 hottest hits in the USA still to come. I'm Casey Kasem, and on we go.
2: Number 20.
0: This became Hart's third top 10 hit. It peaked at number 10 just 2 weeks ago. Now falling five notches, What About Love?

0: song number 20, What About Love? Falling 5 notches in its 11th week in the countdown, the group Heart. Listen to this. Every time Paul McCartney sings Yesterday or Michelle or any of the other great Beatles songs that he's written, he has to pay a royalty to Michael Jackson. Details coming up.
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0: We're coming to you from Hollywood. English singer, songwriter, and musician Howard Jones has sent 4 hits into our survey. New song, What Is Love, Things Can Only Get Better, and his current hit. It climbs a notch this week to number 19. Howard Jones and Life in One Day.

Survey song number 19, moving up a notch, sixth week in the countdown. Howard Jones from England and Life in One Day. 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Listen to this. Every time Paul McCartney performs Yesterday, or Michelle, or

0: there were other bidders, too, including John's widow, Yoko Ono Lennon, and American superstar Michael Jackson. Michael's bid took the prize. He paid an estimated $50 million for the rights to that body of music, which means it's Michael Jackson who now owns the rights to hits like Yesterday, Penny Lane, and Sgt. Pepper's Lonely Hearts Club Band. And if Paul sings those songs he created, he has to pay royalties to his good friend, Michael Jackson. An amazing turn of events in the world of music. I'm Casey Kasem, and the countdown continues on American Top 40.
1: Number 18.
0: Up eight notches, a six-man band from Flint, Michigan, ready for the world. Their first chart single is Oh Sheila.

0: Here we go.
1: Oh. Oh, Sheila, at number 18, moving up 8 notches, third week in the countdown by a group from Flint, Michigan, who call themselves Ready for the World. Coming up on American Top 40, the story of a rock star who last year committed a crime. A crime he's now trying to pay for. He drank and drove, and somebody died.
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WYLR Glens Falls, New York, and Kalang FM service in PNG. And by the way, our warmest congratulations to Papua New Guinea on this 10th anniversary of your independence. Now, at number 17, here's Madonna.

moving up six notches, fourth week in the countdown. That's Madonna from the album Like a Virgin. It's Dress You Up. Now, we're up to the band whose lead singer is trying to pay for a crime he committed. He's 23-year-old Vince Neil of the heavy metal band Motley Crue, and this isn't a happy story. Last December, Vince Neil was driving a sports car down a coastal highway near Los Angeles. He'd been drinking too much to be driving. He lost control of his car and had a head-on collision with an oncoming car. Vince had a passenger. His name, Nicholas Dingley, the drummer of an English band. Nicholas was killed in the collision. The two occupants of the other car were injured but survived. At his court trial in July, Vince Neil pleaded guilty to charges of vehicular manslaughter and drunken driving. His sentence is scheduled for late September. Meanwhile, Vince has been trying to make up for his terrible mistake. Once a week, he's spoken to teenage youth groups about drinking and driving. In July, Vince and Motley Crue donated all the proceeds from their sold-out concert at the 17,000-seat Los Angeles Forum to an organization called the Palmer Drug Abuse Program. It's a group of parents and their children trying to solve the problems of drug and alcohol abuse. Ironically, one of Vince's accident victims, Daniel Smithers, is a counselor for that program. Vince went through training in the program, and he says he knows it's just the beginning of his own rehabilitation. On the inner sleeve of Motley Crue's new album, Theater of Pain, there's a special message. Let me read part of it to you. To all Crue fans, if and or when you drink, don't take the wheel. Live and learn. The Crue, we love you. End of quote. At number 16, here's Motley Crue.

0: Motley Crue moving up a notch to number 16, sixth week in the countdown with Smokin' in the Boys Room. We're counting down the hottest hits in the USA on American Top 40, and the hits don't stop till we get to the top.
1: Number 15.
0: Here's the 14th Top 40 hit for Ruth, June, and Anita from their album Contact. Climbing a notch, it's Dare Me, the Pointer Sisters.

0: number 15, moving up a notch. Seventh week in the countdown, a song produced by Richard Perry and sung by the Pointer Sisters. That's Dare Me. 14 big ones to number one as the countdown continues.
1: It's from coast to coast.
0: I'm Casey Kasem. Here's one of 19 foreign or partly foreign acts in our survey from Montreal, Canada. Corey Hart, with a song he took to number one in his homeland and number three here in the USA. It falls this week from 7 to 14. Never Surrender.

falling from 7 to 14 on American Top 40. It's been in the countdown for 12 consecutive weeks. That's Never Surrender by Corey Hart. At number 13 in the survey this week is the recent number one song, Shout, by Tears for Fears, led by the duo of Kurt Smith and Roland Orzabal. Both Englishmen are 23 years old and they're married. And Kurt says that's what keeps your feet on the ground, having a secure home life. I mean, if you don't have anything to go home to, all this, hit records and so on, could go to your head. And you get into the rock and roll lifestyle, life on the road. Me, I just look forward to going home. End of quote. At number 13, here is Kurt Smith and his partner Roland Orzabal and Tears for Fears with Shout.

0: Tears for Fears with their recent number one song, this week falling out of the top 10 from 6 to 13. That's Shout. What would inspire a bored bank teller to go out and become a rock star? Well, in one case, the inspiration was Broadway and movie star Liza Minnelli.
1: What good is sitting alone in your room? Come hear the music play.
0: The ex-bank teller's story and her current hit are

moving up two notches to number 12, sixth week in the countdown with Freedom from the album Make It Big. Speaking of making it big, now we're up to the former bank teller who today is a very famous rock star. She's a singer named Patricia, who was born and grew up in Long Island, New York. And when she was a teenager, Patricia studied voice and even trained for a career in opera. But instead, Patricia married her high school sweetheart, Dennis, and forgot about a career. In the early 1970s, Dennis was drafted into the Army, and he was stationed in Richmond, Virginia. Patricia, of course, followed, kept house, and took a job as a bank teller. And then Patricia became bored, terribly bored. But one night, something happened. Patricia went to a concert given by Broadway and movie star Liza Minnelli. Now, Liza Minnelli's an intense and an emotional performer. Just watching her made Patricia want to be on stage. And then, when Liza sang her big song near the end of her act, Patricia had no more doubts.

was all Patricia needed. After seeing that inspirational concert by Liza Minnelli, she worked up an act. At first, her repertoire was old standards and Broadway show tunes. Then, she shifted to rock and roll. She booked herself into tiny clubs, into small concerts, or wherever she could get work. Slowly, her career began to take off. During that time, Patricia and Dennis divorced. But she kept on singing. And 6 years later, that former housewife and bank teller from Richmond, Virginia, was on the charts, hitting big with both singles and albums. The former bank teller named Patricia Andrzejewski Benatar, inspired in part to sing for a living by the dynamic Liza Minnelli. Pat Benatar's current top 10 smash is at number 11 this week. It's her 13th top 40 hit. It's Invincible.

0: 32-year-old Pat Benatar on American Top 40, born in New York, raised in Lindenhurst, Long Island. She lives in L.A. today, and she has the 11th most popular song in the countdown, moving up a notch, Invincible, the theme from The Legend of Billie Jean. Up next, the Prince of Pop.
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0: Here's the superstar who's had 8 songs make the top 10, including his latest. Up 3 notches, it's Prince and the Revolution with Pop Life.

0: Minneapolis, Minnesota royalty there. Prince and the Revolution on American Top 40. He's at number 10, moving up three notches, sixth week in the countdown, with his 11th Top 40 hit, Pop Life. My name's Casey Kasem. This is AT40 in Hollywood. Our countdown of the most popular hits in the USA continues in a moment. We've got the 9 biggest hits coming right up.
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0: 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Magic Star Stereo, 1490 KQTY, Borger, Texas, and WCHP, Central Michigan University, Mount Pleasant, Michigan. Welcome to American Top 40. I'm Casey Kasem, and we're doing our weekly countdown of the most popular songs in the USA. We've got the 9 biggest still to come.
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0: Here's Billy Joel holding at number 9 with a song whose profits are being donated to a teen suicide prevention program.

0: Billy Joel at number 9 again this week on American Top 40 with You're Only Human, a song that offers the message, suicide is not the answer. Coming up on American Top 40, a long-distance dedication from a young man in Texas who thought that suicide was the answer.
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0: We're counting down America's biggest hits by the world's biggest pop stars. It's 5 top tens in a row for this big star, Easy Lover, Against All Odds, One More Night, Susudio, and his latest, leaping from number 11 to 8, Don't Lose My

moving from number 11 to number 8 this week with Don't Lose My Number, hit number 3 from the album No Jacket Required. I'm Casey Kasem. This is American Top 40 in Hollywood. Now we're up to our long-distance dedication. And this one is from a boy in Arlington, Texas, who has some personal insights on a very sensitive subject. Here's what he writes. Dear Casey, with all the recent media attention to suicide among teenagers and young adults, I felt I ought to say something. I'm one of those young adults who has seriously contemplated suicide. More than once, in fact. Probably the only reason I'm around now is because I'm too scared of the physical pain I might suffer if I failed, as well as the emotional pain of knowing that people would be aware that I had attempted to kill myself. I'm sure each person who has attempted suicide has a different reason for doing so. But I would guess one major cause is a feeling of loneliness, feeling that no one really cares or understands. That's how I feel quite often. I think my mom doesn't understand what I really want, and my friends are too busy with their own lives to really care about my problems. Of course, the fact that I don't like myself adds to my loneliness, since it's hard for other people to like me or get close to me. Would you please play Alone Again Naturally? I hope at least one other listener might become more aware of their friends and offer them a shoulder to lean on any time. And even more important, get actively involved in their friends' lives. Usually, people who consider suicide won't open up to others unless they're urged. Thanks, and please, don't use my name. Okay, here's your long-distance dedication.

0: That's a number one record from 1972, Gilbert O'Sullivan with Alone Again, Naturally. A long-distance dedication from a young man in Texas to anyone who's considered suicide, and to friends who can help prevent it by reaching out. And the countdown continues on American Top 40.
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0: 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And Power 95, WPLJ, New York, New York. Up a notch, here's the band whose leader, Robert Cool Bell, usually plays the funky bass. In this case, it's the gentle bass. Cool and the Gang at number 7 with Cherish.

Cherish, Cool in the Gang on American Top 40. They move up a notch to number 7 in our survey. As we work our way up toward the 6 biggest hits in the USA, let's check out the tops of Billboard's other charts. Number 1 on the soul chart is Saving All My Love for You by Whitney Houston. Number 1 on the country chart is I Don't Know Why You Don't Want Me by Roseanne Cash. And number 1 on the album chart is Brothers in Arms by Dire Straits. And from that album comes a smash that leaps from number 10 to number 6 this week. It's Dire Straits with Money for Nothing.

0: place on American Top 40, fifth week in the countdown. This week, they move from number 10 to number 6 with Money for Nothing. In the history of the Grammy Awards, only one recording act has ever won 8 years in a row in the same category. And in that category, nobody has more respect. Details and her latest hit coming up.
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0: Here's Bryan Adams looking back at the summer of '69.

summer of 69. Ninth week in the survey. This week it remains at number 5. Bryan Adams on American Top 40 from his hit LP, Reckless. Now, we're up to the only recording act in the history of the Grammy Awards to win in the same category 8 years in a row. She's the superstar who began singing more than 35 years ago in her father's New Bethel Baptist Church in Detroit. But her fame isn't as a gospel singer. It's as the queen.

Of soul. From 1967 through 1974, she dominated the Grammy category of Best Rhythm and Blues Vocal Performance by a female. She won each and every year, 8 years in a row. And she's also won in other years in other categories, bringing her Grammy Award total to 11. Grammys for performances on songs like Chain of Fools, Ain't Nothing Like the Real Thing, and her most famous hit of all, R-E-S-P-E-C-T, Respect. And I wouldn't be surprised if her latest smash gets a Grammy nomination. Here is Grammy champ and singing superstar Aretha Franklin with Freeway of Love.

0: A recent number one on the soul chart and the dance chart, falling from its peak at number 3 on American Top 40 to number 4 this week, Aretha Franklin's Freeway of Love. Up next, the three biggest hits in the land, and they're all from movies.
1: The hit

the hits get bigger, the numbers get smaller. The top three songs this week are all from movies. Up a notch to number three, here's the first of our big movie hits from Mad Max Beyond Thunderdome. It's We Don't Need Another Hero, Tina Turner.

0: Tina Turner, moving up a notch to number 3 on American Top 40 with We Don't Need Another Hero from the Mad Max Beyond Thunderdome soundtrack. We're counting down to a new number 1 song. A song inspired by a man who can't walk. A man who's taking a trip around the world, pushing himself in a wheelchair. His story and the number 1 song that he inspired, coming up.
1: Casey's Coast to Coast.
0: I'm Casey Kasem with America's Hottest Hits. Here's the second of 3 movie songs that topped the Billboard chart this week. After 2 weeks at number 1, this smash from the movie Back to the Future falls to number 2. The Power of Love, Huey Lewis and the News.

After 2 weeks at number one, Huey Lewis and the News fall to number two with Power of Love from the LP Back to the Future soundtrack. Now, we're up to the new number one song, St. Elmo's Fire, from the movie St. Elmo's Fire. Now, the song's subtitle is Man in Motion, and it was literally a man in motion in a wheelchair who inspired it. Singer and lyricist John Parr says that he heard about a man who's currently traveling around the world pushing himself in a wheelchair. And John says, I was so overflowing with feeling about what he was doing, the lyric came to me instantly. I think it's very uplifting, not only for someone in his position, but for anyone at all. End of quote. The man in the wheelchair is Canadian Rick Hansen. When Rick was 18, he was in an auto accident that left him unable to use his legs. That slowed him down, but it sure didn't stop him. He became a paraplegic athlete competing in wheelchair races. Now Rick is 28 years old, and he's attempting something that's never been done before. Traveling around the world in a wheelchair under his own power. Rick began his wheelchair odyssey in Vancouver, British Columbia, wheeling himself down the West Coast through Washington, Oregon, and California. Then he flew to Ireland. He figures the whole journey will take about 18 months. He hopes to finish back in Canada, in Vancouver, at the 1986 World's Fair. He was last seen in Europe, near Paris. Rick calls his global trip the Man in Motion World Tour. That's where John Parr took the subtitle for the song he wrote with David Foster. A song that this week is the number one song in the USA. The new number one song, John Parr's title song from the movie St. Elmo's Fire. Subtitle, Man in Motion.

0: new number one song in the land, John Parr and St. Elmo's Fire. Subtitle, Man in Motion. It's from the St. Elmo's Fire soundtrack. And there you have them. The 40 most popular records in America, determined by Billboard magazine for the week ending September 7th, 1985. American Top 40 is produced in Hollywood by ABC Watermark. Our mailing address is American Top 40, Post Office Box 2000, Hollywood, California. Zip code 90028. Executive producer Tom Rounds, producer Don Bustani, with Matt Wilson, Merrill Schindler, Daryl Morton, Dana Schwarzwalder, Ann Stroeker, Alan Kaltman, Mike Williams, Ron Shapiro, and Stu Jacobs. I'm Casey Kasem. Join me next week, and again, we'll count down the 40 most popular songs in the USA. Till then, keep your feet in the ground and keep reaching for the stars.
1: 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Special thanks to Kalila Dawkins, Rob Durkee, Pete Battistini, Scott Lakefield, Mike Savage, Michael Cross, Dave Nunez, and of course, the legend where the countdown began, Casey Kasem.
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0: Hello again, and welcome to our weekly countdown of the 40 most popular songs in the USA. I'm Casey Kasem, and during the next 3 hours, we'll be hearing the biggest hits in the nation by the biggest pop stars in the world. We've got 4 debut records this week and a brand new number one, and 4 former number one songs in the survey. We'll be counting down the latest hits by Elton John, Diana Ross, the Bee Gees, the Beach Boys, and many, many more. So let's get it underway right now.
1: Number 40.
0: Here's a debut record and the third hit in a row for Eric Carmen from Cleveland, Ohio. His first big hit was All By Myself. The second, Never Gonna Fall in Love Again. And the third debuts this week. It's titled Sunrise.

Eric Carmen with the first of the 40 hottest records in the USA this week. That's Sunrise. Well, you know, this has certainly been a busy week for the Beach Boys. They fell out of the 40 with their last hit, their remake of Chuck Berry's rock and roll music, and they move into the 40 with their latest hit, a Brian Wilson Mike Love composition called It's Okay. At number 39, here are the Beach Boys still having fun.

0: debuting at number 38, the Brothers Johnson with Get the Funk Out of My Face. 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
1: Davy Crockett, the king of the wild frontier.
0: That song about a famous American pioneer held the number one position for 5 weeks back in 1955 and made an overnight star of the man who sang it. He had one more hit and then disappeared from the pop charts. Well, whatever happened to Bill Hayes? Quite a bit. In fact, every day for the past 6 years, he's been highly visible to millions of people on national television. I have details coming up.
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1: Davy Crockett, the king of the wild frontier.
0: That song, The Ballad of Davy Crockett, held the number one position for 5 weeks back in 1955, and it made an overnight star of the man who sang it. Bill Hayes was 29 years old when record producer Archie Blyer called him in December of 54. Blyer had just seen the first episode of the TV series Davy Crockett and was very excited about the theme song in that program. He got a copy of the music the following morning, and that night, he rushed Bill Hayes into the studio, and they recorded the song in one take. Within a month, it hit number one on the pop charts, stayed there for 5 weeks, and went on to sell 2 million copies. Well, Bill had one more chart record in 1957, and then he disappeared from the pop charts. Whatever happened to Bill Hayes? Quite a bit. When we spoke to him recently, he told us that after that first big hit, he toured the country wearing a coonskin cap and a buckskin jacket, performing at state fairs. He also appeared on TV and continued making records till 63. And then he turned his attention to nightclubs and musical comedies, starred in road productions of Bye Bye Birdie and On a Clear Day. In 1970, Bill Hayes auditioned for and got the role of Doug Williams in the successful TV soap opera Days of Our Lives. And he says that's where he's been ever since, in full view of several million fans every day of the week for the past 6 years. And earlier this year, he married his co-star on the show, Susan Seaforth. Recently, he went back into the recording studio for the first time in 13 years to cut a brand new album. And Bill Hayes tells us, it's available only through the mail by writing him at NBC TV. And that's Whatever Happened to Bill Hayes.
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0: Paul Davis, second week on the chart, moving up four to number 36.

0: number 36 in popularity this week, moving up, that Superstar by Paul Davis. Coming up next, the highest debuting song of the week by the most successful group ever to come out of Scotland.
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0: The countdown continues now on our way to a brand new number one song with the highest debuting record of the week by the Bay City Rollers. At number 35, this is I Only Want to Be With You.

0: was originally a hit for Dusty Springfield back in 1964. At number 35, debuting this week, the Bay City Rollers put it back on the chart. I Only Want to Be With You. At number 34 in the countdown, here's the oldest record in the 40 this week. 17th week, consecutive week on American Top 40 for the Manhattans and Kiss and Say Goodbye.
1: This has got to be the saddest day of my life. I called you here today for a bit of bad news. I won't be able to see you anymore because of my obligations and the ties that you have. We've been meeting here every day, and since this is our last day together, I want to hold you just one more time. When you turn and walk away, don't look back. I want to remember you just like this. Let's just kiss.

0: The Manhattans and a former number one song on AT40 at number 34 again this week. That's Kiss and Say Goodbye. You know, there's a superstar in our countdown who was named Best Female Vocalist by Billboard magazine 2 years in a row. But who says she probably wouldn't be singing today at all if not for a serious kidney disease that could have killed her. Details and her current hit are coming up.
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0: 3 hours once a week with American Top 40, and you know where your favorite records are in the national music scene. We're counting down the 40 biggest in the USA. At number 33 and moving up, Olivia Newton-John with Don't Stop Believin'.

Don't Stop Believing. Olivia Newton-John on American Top 40 at number 33, moving up two. This is Casey Kasem in Hollywood, and it's time now for the current hit by the superstar who was named Best Female Pop Vocalist by Billboard Magazine 2 years in a row, but who says she probably wouldn't be singing at all today if not for a serious kidney disease that could have killed her. The lady, Helen Reddy. And when we spoke with her recently, she told us the dramatic story behind her singing career. She says her first love was dancing. And when she was 5 years old, her parents, who were part of a vaudeville troupe in Australia, taught Helen a couple of dance routines and took her on the road with them. Well, it was a dream come true for a little girl. And she continued dancing and performing with her folks all through her childhood, right into her teens. But when she was 12, she developed kidney problems that kept getting worse until she was 17. Finally, doctors were forced to remove one of her kidneys. Helen tells us that without the operation, the disease would have killed her. And the operation itself was so dangerous that she could have died during surgery. A grim situation for a young girl to face, but Helen came through the operation with flying colors. And after it was all over, she spent 2 months in the hospital and a full year at home recuperating. And the doctors made it very clear that her delicate physical condition made the strenuous movements of dancing strictly off limits. Helen Reddy tells us that giving up her dream of dancing was the biggest disappointment of her life. But she refused to let it defeat her, and she decided to concentrate instead on singing. Today, 17 years later, a lot of people are happy she did. In 1973, she was named Top Female Singles and Album Artist by Billboard Magazine. And she repeated in 74 as Top Female Album Artist. This week, her latest hit single is at number 32. Here's Helen Reddy with I Can't Hear You No More.

Last week at 29, this week at 32. The fifth consecutive week on American Top 40 for Helen Reddy and I Can't Hear You No More. You're hearing the hottest hits in America as the countdown goes on and doesn't stop until we get to number one. At number 31 this week, Blue Oyster Cult, their first hit ever, and it's called Don't Fear the Reaper.

0: Blue Oyster Cult. That's the name of the group and their song, Don't Fear the Reaper. On American Top 40, they move up 7 big notches. Next up, a song from the number one best-selling album in the country.
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0: The tune at number 30 in our countdown this week is a song from the number one best-selling album this week, Frampton Comes Alive, written, produced, and sung by Peter Frampton from England. It's Baby, I Love Your Way.

1964 and 1970, the 6.5-year period when the Beatles reigned supreme. All 40 songs hit number one. It's going to be a dynamite show with a lot of superstars. That's the 40 top hits of the Beatle years. Be sure to join us. At number 29 this week, here's a former top 10 record from a number one album. It's George Benson and This Masquerade.

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0: American Top 40 originates in Hollywood. My name is Casey Kasem, and we don't stop until we get to the top. Here's Diana Ross, the only artist so far this year to have two number one bestsellers, Theme from Mahogany and Love Hangover. This one is at number 29 and moving up four, and it's called One Love in My Lifetime.

0: You're my Adam, I'm your Eve. And if I live 100 years, I know there will only be one love in my lifetime. Diana Ross at number 28, moving up two notches this week in American Top 40.
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0: Three girls who call themselves Lady Flash. They move up one to number 27 in their sixth week on the chart. That's Street Singing. This is Casey Kasem in Hollywood counting them down on American Top 40. We've got 26 hits to go on our way to a new number one, so stay right there.
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0: As we continue the countdown, let me welcome four new stations to our AT40 lineup this week. There's KWWW, Wenatchee, Washington, WJRE, Kewaunee, Illinois, WKSN, Jamestown, New York, and WKIX, Raleigh, North Carolina. 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
2: Number 26.
0: This one moves up from 31 this week. It's Heart. They've already had three big hits in Canada. They're from Seattle, and their song is Magic Man.

Survey song number 26 in American Top 40, Magic Man by Heart. Coming up in the next few minutes, we'll be hearing hits by Paul McCartney and Wings, the Steve Miller Band, James Taylor, and Linda Ronstadt. Right now at number 25 in our countdown of the 40 biggest hits in the USA, here's the latest from Tavares. At number 25, falling 10 notches, Heaven Must Be Missing an Angel.

0: Us, still hanging in there, 11th week on the chart at number 25 this week with Heaven Must Be Missing an Angel. This is Casey in Hollywood, and you know there's a singer-guitarist in our countdown who Rolling Stone describes as the most faceless top-ranked performer to come out of the rock scene, end of quote. For the last decade, he's been recognizable only by his hit singles and albums and his huge international following. But even some of his biggest fans don't know what he really looks like. I have details and the latest hit by this mystery man coming up.
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0: American Top 40 is heard coast to coast and around the world every week on great radio stations like WCAO, Baltimore, Maryland, WSAR, Fall River, Massachusetts, and WJDX, Jackson, Mississippi. Our countdown rolls on now with a former number 3 song. It was there for 4 consecutive weeks. Last week went to 8, this week all the way down to 24. Wings with Let 'Em In.

That's Let 'Em In by Wings. After 8 consecutive weeks in the top 10, they fall to number 24 this week. This is Casey Kasem in Hollywood, and it's time now for the current hit by the singer-guitarist, who Rolling Stone describes as the most faceless, top-ranked performer to come out of the rock scene, unquote. For the last decade, he's been recognizable only by his hit singles and albums and his huge international following. But even some of his biggest fans don't know what he really looks like. From the very first album he released, all the album cover photos of him have been taken of the back of his head, or blurred, or painted over to make it almost impossible to see the real Steve Miller. Well, earlier this year, he explained all the mystery to Rolling Stone. He said, "The reason you can't identify me from my albums is because an album is about music and not about an image. I don't want to be a pop caricature. I would rather not be recognizable on the street. Don't want to be a personality. I want people to enjoy my music." End of quote. Well, his face may not be familiar to the average rock fan, but there isn't a guitar player in the country who doesn't recognize and respect the name Steve Miller. This week, his current hit is up to number 23. Here he is with his guitar and rockin'.

Steve Miller Band and his follow-up to Take the Money and Run. That's Rockin' Me at number 23 in the countdown. At number 22 in the countdown is James Taylor, who in 1974 had one hit record that went top 10 with his wife, Carly Simon, called Mockingbird. He hit the top 10 last year with one hit, and that was How Sweet It Is, went to number 5. This one at number 22 and moving up is Shower the People, his first hit in 76.

0: Survey song number 22, Shower the People by James Taylor. 21 hits to a new number one as we count them down.
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0: 3 hours once a week with American Top 40, and you know where your favorite records are in the national music scene. At number 21, third week on the chart, moving up, Linda Ronstadt, and That'll Be the Day.
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Linda Ronstadt on American Top 40. Last week, that was the biggest mover in the countdown. This week, it moves up four to number 21. That'll be the day. At number 20, here's a tune by Hall & Oates that was first released back in 1974 and became a minor hit for them. Tavares took it to number one on the soul chart. Now they're back on the chart with that same song, She's Gone, and they're up to number 20 this week, Hall & Oates.

0: starts with She's Gone. 19 hits to number one, a new one, and counting down.
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0: Every week you hear the 40 biggest hits from the USA. We count them down, and we're up to number 19 this week by Silver, their first hit song. It's titled Wham Bam.
1: Stop.

Bam at number 19 in the countdown, moving up two notches this week. That's Silver. Well, this next group really knows how to take advantage of popular trends, like playing hot disco music and following the current fad of wild, colorful stage shows. When these seven men go on stage, they wear bizarre costumes, surround themselves with bubble and smoke machines, and play to the audience through a haze of intricate lighting effects. The group, the Ohio Players, and their leader, Clarence Satchel, explains their performance this way. He says, "People remember when you do wild, crazy things on stage. We try to make our show a dazzling experience. If you give the people something extra, then they'll come back again and again." End of quote. Well, I guess Clarence knows what he's talking about, because their concerts are always packed, and the group has been hitting the pop charts pretty regularly for the last few years. This is their 13th hit record. At number 18, the Ohio Players with Hoochie Coo.

0: Richie Koo, one of 12 disco records in the countdown this week at number 18, The Ohio Players. I have a letter from a listener in Canada who wants to know what the biggest hit by a Canadian artist has been in the rock era. Well, for all the heavyweight singers who have come across our northern border in the past 22 years, the biggest chart hit by a Canadian-born artist turns out to be an instrumental. It was a number one smash and the biggest hit of 1960. Details coming up.
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0: Now we're up to number 17 in our countdown of the 40 most popular songs in the USA. 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

0: Earth, Wind, and Fire and Getaway at number 17, seventh week on the chart. They move up two notches. Well, now on AT40, let's answer that letter from Canada. It's from Carol Moreland of Sydney, Nova Scotia, and she wants to know, what has been the biggest hit by a Canadian since the rock era began? That means since 1955. Well, Carol, in those 21 years, a lot of your compatriots have put a lot of their hits on the American charts. Artists like Paul Anka, The Crew Cuts, Andy Kim, Ann Murray, The Guess Who, The Poppy Family, Gordon Lightfoot, Terry Jacks, Backman Turner Overdrive, and even actor Lorne Greene speaking rather than singing. But the biggest chart hit in the rock era by a Canadian-born artist was an instrumental, the theme music from a motion picture. It held the number one spot for 9 weeks in 1960 and was a number one song of that year. The artist, composer-conductor Percy Faith. His birthplace? Toronto, Ontario. And his smash of 16 years ago was Theme from a Summer Place. Thanks for your letter, Carol.
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0: We're up to number 16 in our countdown now, and this is Orleans with Still the One.

0: Mornings on AT40 at number 16, Move Up 2 with Still the One. The 15 biggest hits in the USA and that new number one coming up.
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0: American Top 40 originates in Hollywood. My name's Casey Kasem. The countdown goes on now with a song at number 15. This is Dr. Hook with A Little Bit More.

Mr. Hooks, a six-man group from San Francisco with A Little Bit More at number 15 and moving up. Well, we're up to the 14th most popular song in the nation this week, and it's a former number one smash by the new team of Elton John and Kiki Dee. Now, for those of you who bought a copy of this record and noticed an unfamiliar pair of names sharing the writing credits on this song, let me pass along a little bit of information. The two names on the songwriting credit are gag pseudonyms taken by Elton John and Bernie Taupin for this hit. They say they were trying to play off the old expression, Orson Carte. And the names? Ann Orson and Carte Blanche, co-writers of this hit song called Don't Go Breaking My Heart.

0: Kiki D debuted with that song 10 weeks ago at number 23. The following week, they went into the top 10, and they've been there right up until this week when they fall to number 14. Don't Go Breaking My Heart. This is Casey Kasem in Hollywood. We'll be right back with the top 13 best-selling tunes in the USA and our new number one.
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0: As the countdown moves on, I'd like to welcome five more new stations to the American Top 40 family of stations this week. There's KTYL, Tyler, Texas, KWCX, Wilcox, Arizona, WBEX, Chillicothe, Ohio, WBEZ, Pittsburgh, Pennsylvania, and WZOO, Asheboro, North Carolina. 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
0: At number 13 this week, we have the song that makes the big

Disco Duck on American Top 40. 2 weeks ago, it debuted at 34. Last week, went to 26. This week, all the way to 13. Looks like it could be a number one record. Based on Billboard's tabulation of retail record sales, these are the 40 most popular songs in the nation this week. And at number 12, moving up, Jefferson Starship with Your Love.

Jefferson Starship on American Top 40 at number 12 this week with Your Love. Here's a group that's had three hit songs from a number one album. The songs are Rhiannon, Over My Head, and their third consecutive top 20 hit, Say You Love Me, from the album Fleetwood Mac.

0: Fleetwood Mac at number 11 on American Top 40, moving up with Say You Love Me. A listener in Maryland wants to know if any recording act has ever pushed itself out of the number one spot. Well, in the rock era, two acts, a solo singer and a group, knocked out their own number ones with another number one. In fact, both acts knocked out their second number one with a third number one. I have details coming up.
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0: You're listening to the nation's biggest hits by the world's biggest pop stars as the countdown continues on our way to a new number one. The Bee Gees at number 10 this week with their former number one song called You Should Be Dancing.

0: The Bee Gees, their seventh consecutive week in the top 10 at number 10 with You Should Be Dancing. Well, now let's answer that letter about monopolizing the number one spot. The letter comes to us from Bernie Lochner of Frederick, Maryland. And Bernie wants to know if any recording act has ever pushed itself out of the number one spot. Well, since the rock era began in 1955, only two acts have had that kind of chart power. Elvis Presley and the Beatles. And what's even more incredible is that both of them knocked their second number ones out with third number ones. In 1956, Elvis's number one smash, Hound Dog, was pushed out of its top position by the song on the flip side of that record, Don't Be Cruel. And then Elvis knocked Don't Be Cruel out of the number one position with the follow-up, Love Me Tender. 8 years later, in 1964, the Beatles hung a triple in the number one position. Their first American hit, I Want to Hold Your Hand, went to number one, got shoved out by She Loves You, which was replaced by Can't Buy Me Love. In bowling, you might call what Elvis and the Beatles did a turkey. But in chart talk, that's fantastic record-selling power. Thanks for your letter, Bernie.
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0: At number nine on American Top 40 this week, the eight-man group from Chicago, If You

0: first week in the top 10 for Chicago's latest. At number 9, that's If You Leave Me Now, moving up 2 notches. We have the 8 biggest hits in the USA, including the new number 1 coming up.
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0: Here's a group composed of Papa D. Allen, Harold Brown, B.B. Dickerson, Lonnie Jordan, Charles Miller, Lee Oscar, and Howard Scott. They call themselves War, and they have another big hit. At number 8, moving up, this is Summer.

War on American Top 40 at number 8, second week in the top 10 with that hit. By the way, we've got a special survey coming up. A couple of weeks from now, you'll be hearing the 40 biggest songs to hit the charts between 1964 and 1970. That was the 6.5-year period when the Beatles dominated the American charts and turned pop music around. We'll be hearing hits by the Rolling Stones, the Monkees, Simon and Garfunkel, the Supremes, Otis Redding, and of course the Beatles. All of them will be number 1. 40 of them. The 40 top hits of the Beatle years. Coming up 2 weeks from now. And right now, here's English superstar Cliff Richard with his very first top 10 hit on the American charts. Moving up 6 notches this week to number 7, this is Devil Woman.

0: Devil Woman at number 7, first week in the top 10 for Cliff Richard on American Top 40. 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
1: Oh, bring it to me. Bring your sweet loving. Bring it on home to me. Yeah. Yeah.
0: A lot of you may recognize that satin smooth voice as the great Sam Cooke. But did you also recognize the voice of the man singing background harmony with Sam? Well, he's a famous pop and blues singer whose first appearance in the top 40 was on that 1962 Sam Cooke hit, and whose latest appearance is on his own hit. It's the biggest solo hit of his career. I have details coming up.
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0: 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We're up to number 6 in our countdown of the 40.

Buzz Skaggs with the tune at number 6 in popularity this week on AT40, Lowdown. Well, it's time now for the first part of an American Top 40 double feature. And it takes us back to 1962 when smooth-singing soul superstar Sam Cooke got up to number 13 in the pop chart with a song that became one of his classics. It was a song he wrote that featured the voice of a second male singer, accompanying Sam in a harmony part all through the record. Now, at the time it was released, virtually no one recognized that second voice. The man who sang the harmony part was just beginning to develop a national career as a solo artist, and he'd never had a single of his own in the pop charts. His name? Lou Rawls. And before we hear his current top 10 smash, let's go back 14 years and hear the way he sounded when he was singing along with Sam Cooke.

1962 Bring It On Home to Me by Sam Cooke, featuring former background singer Lou Rawls on harmony. Well, that top 20 hit was Lou's first appearance on the national pop charts, and he didn't get label credit for it. Currently, his most recent appearance is with the biggest solo hit of his career, a song that just missed the number one spot the past couple of weeks by a heartbeat. Dropping this week to number 5, here's Lou Rawls.

0: Lou Rawls, who stayed at number 2 for 2 consecutive weeks, falling to number 5 this week with You'll Never Find Another Love Like Mine. Coming up, the 4 biggest hits in the USA, including that brand new number 1.
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0: Here now is the first time Ludwig von Beethoven has reached the top 5 on the pop charts. At number 4, A Fifth of Beethoven by Walter Murphy.

The Walter Murphy Band at number 4 in American Top 40, steadily moving up the top 10 with a fifth of Beethoven. Now, before we hear the 3 most popular songs in the nation this week, let's see what's at the top of the other charts. Number 1, Soul, Shake Your Booty by Casey and the Sunshine Band. On the country chart, number 1, I Don't Want to Have to Marry You, Jim Ed Brown and Helen Cornelius. The number 1 best-selling album this week, Frampton Comes Alive by Peter Frampton. And now at number 3 on American Top 40, I'd Really Love to See You Tonight, England Dan and John Ford Cooley.

0: England Dan and John Ford Coley, and I'd really love to see you tonight. At number three, moving up a notch, and it's been in the top 10 for 6 consecutive weeks. You know, there's a hit song in the countdown by a group whose leader gave up the music business last February and then had a change of heart. In 1 week, he dissolved his old band, got a job as a cook, sold his prized guitar, quit his job as a cook, formed a new band, and spent the next 3 weeks literally driving up and down the streets of Steubenville, Ohio, looking for his old guitar. Well, the search paid off. Coming up, their song, the new number one song in the country.
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0: Last week, this song was number one coast to coast. Shake, shake, shake your booty. This week falls to number two, KC and the Sunshine Band.

KC and the Sunshine Band at number two this week, falling from the number one position with Shake Your Booty. This is Casey Kasem in Hollywood, and the next song in the countdown is by a group whose leader gave up the music business last February and then had a change of heart. His name is Bob Parisi, and in 1 week he dissolved his old band, got a job as a cook, sold his cherished guitar, quit his job as a cook, and formed a new band. But without his old guitar, he knew he couldn't make it. And the guy he sold it to had disappeared. Here's the way Bob tells the story. He got so fed up with trying to make a living as a musician that he told his group they were through, and he took a job as a cook. Then he did something no self-respecting guitar player ever does. He sold his favorite guitar. It was a Gibson Les Paul model, and Bob had had it from the very beginning. It was as close to him as his right arm. But he was through with music, or so he thought. Because just 2 days later, he realized he couldn't give up his first love. So he threw down his apron, walked out of the steakhouse, and went right to the phone and lined up some new musicians. Then he went looking for his old guitar. He had to have it back. But suddenly he realized he'd been in such a hurry to sell it, he never got the buyer's name or address, just the cash. So Bob started driving the streets of Steubenville, Ohio, looking and searching. He drove every day for 3 weeks, hoping miraculously to find the man he sold his guitar to. Finally, exhausted and about to give up all hope, he walked into a store for a cold drink. And there, standing at the candy counter, was his man. Bob got his old guitar back, and as it turned out, the guy didn't even like it. Well, that was 7 months ago, and Bob must have known something, because it's the sound of that guitar that begins the brand new number one song in the country. Here's Wild Cherry and Play That Funky Music.

0: And there you have it, the most popular song in the nation. At number one on the Billboard chart for the week ending September 18th, 1976, Wild Cherry with Play That Funky Music. You've just heard the most popular songs in the nation on American Top 40. AT40 is produced and distributed by Watermark Incorporated. My producer is Nikki Wine. I'm Casey Kasem. Join me next week, and again, we'll count down the 40 biggest hits in the USA. Till then, keep your feet in the ground and keep reaching for the stars.
1: 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Special thanks to Kalila Dawkins, Rob Durkee, Pete Battistini, Scott Lakefield, Mike Savage, Michael Cross, Dave Nunez, and of course, the legend where the countdown began, Casey Kasem. I'm Larry Morgan. 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
0: Hello again and welcome to American Top 40. I'm Casey Kasem and this is our countdown of the most popular songs in the USA. Our rankings come directly from the official Billboard survey, the most authoritative chart in the business. Now, let's set the stage for this week's 40 biggest hits by recapping last week's top three. At number three last week was Drive by the Cars. The song at number two was Let's Go Crazy by Prince. And last week's number one smash was this song.

0: Stevie Wonder with the number one song in the land last week. I just called to say I love you. It's Stevie's eighth number one. Does it hold on to the top spot this week? We'll find out at the end of the countdown. I'm Casey Kasem. This is American Top 40, and on we go.
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0: Leading off our survey is a debut song, the first hit single for a four-man, one-woman band from San Francisco called Romeo Void. The woman is lead singer Deborah Io. Their song coming in at number 40 is A Girl in Trouble.

0: The San Francisco band Romeo Void debuting at number 40 with their first hit, A Girl in Trouble is a Temporary Thing. Now, listen to this. Number one record from 1958 was written, arranged, and produced by a 17-year-old boy. He spent $40 making that record, and it launched the career of the first rock and roll producer to become famous. Details coming up.
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0: Every week, American Top 40 is heard in the 50 states and around the world on great radio stations like Cole 97, KOLL, Gillette, Wyoming, Star Station of the Poconos, WDNH, Honesdale, Pennsylvania, and CKEC, New Glasgow, Nova Scotia, Canada. After peaking at number 23 last week, the current solo hit by Fleetwood Mac's Lindsey Buckingham tumbles to 39. Go insane.

Lindsey Buckingham on American Top 40, falling from 23 to 39 in our countdown. He's been in the survey for 9 weeks with Go Insane. 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

From 1958, that's the number one song to know him is to love him by the Teddy Bears. It was written, arranged, and produced by a 17-year-old boy who was a member of the Teddy Bears. The record cost him about $40 to make, and it launched his career. The career of a legendary name in pop music, Phil Spector. Phil Spector was born in the Bronx, New York in 1940 and grew up in Los Angeles. It was Phil Spector who created public awareness of the record producer. Biographer Richard Williams wrote, "It was Spector who turned the producer into a figure parallel with great movie directors." End of quote. Some of Phil Spector's biggest hit productions in the 60s, many of which he co-wrote, included He's a Rebel and A Do Run Run by the Crystals, Be My Baby by the Ronettes, and You've Lost That Lovin' Feelin' by the Righteous Brothers. In the 1970s, Phil Spector produced the Beatles' last album before their breakup, called Let It Be. And he also produced solo albums by George Harrison and John Lennon. The Spector trademark became known as the Wall of Sound. Layers of overdubbed instruments, lots of echo, and big, big drums. Here's a sample from Be My Baby.

0: McCartney debuting at number 38 this week with his latest hit, his 79th top 40 hit overall, No More Lonely Nights. It's from the soundtrack of Paul's forthcoming movie, Give My Regards to Broad Street, as the countdown continues.
1: The hits from coast to coast.
0: American Top 40 originates in Hollywood. I'm Casey Kasem. Here's the follow-up to the number 7 smash, Sunglasses at Night. It's Canadian singer and songwriter Corey Hart with It Ain't Enough.

0: 22-year-old Corey Hart from Montreal, Canada, debuting at number 37 with his second top 40 hit from the LP, First Offense, It Ain't Enough. Next up, the band who had the biggest hit of 1982, Eye of the Tiger.
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1: Number 36.
0: Here's the band who had the biggest hit of 1982. It was the theme of the movie Rocky III, the song Eye of the Tiger. Their latest hit features their new lead singer, Jimmy Jameson. Coming in at number 36, it's the band Survivor with I Can't Hold Back.

Number 36 on American Top 40, the band out of Chicago, Survivor, with I Can't Hold Back. This is AT40, I'm Casey Kasem. Five songs debut this week, so five songs fell out of the survey. The ones that fell out, The Lucky One by Laura Branigan, Shine Shine by Barry Gibb, When You Close Your Eyes by Night Ranger, Torture by The Jacksons, and The Last Time I Made Love by Joyce Kennedy and Jeffrey Osborne. Those are the hits that fell out of the countdown. And now we're up to a hit that took a big drop of 16 notches. It's still in the survey. It peaked at number 6 a few weeks back, now at number 35. If This Is It, Huey Lewis and the News.

0: Elvis and the News on American Top 40, falling from 19 to 35 in the survey with If This Is It. Coming up on AT40, a long-distance dedication from an American soldier in Germany to the girl he met while buying chicken.
1: The hits from coast to coast.
0: This is AT40, counting down the hottest hits in the nation. The highest debuter this week is an anti-war song that gets right to the point. It says, "War is stupid." Here's Culture Club, coming in at number 34 with The War Song.
2: Fight.

Boy George and Culture Club. They debut at number 34 with The War Song. It's their eighth consecutive top 40 hit. I'm Casey Kasem. This is American Top 40 in Hollywood. Now, we're up to our long-distance dedication. And it's from an American soldier stationed in Friedberg, Germany. And like many service people stationed overseas, his dedication is to someone back home in the USA. His letter begins, "Dear Casey, about a year ago, I met a girl named Janice at a Kentucky Fried Chicken store in Arkansas while I was on my way back to Oklahoma, where I was stationed with the Army at the time. At first sight, she had the prettiest blue eyes and the cutest smile of any girl I'd ever seen. We were kind of shy at first and didn't talk to each other much right away. After I got back to Oklahoma, we started phoning and writing, and we hit it off right from the beginning. We discovered that we shared many common interests, including sports, music, and activities. The letters, the phone calls, and the long trips to Arkansas to see her had finally paid off. During this time, we became very close. Eventually, we fell in love, which was against both our parents' wishes. In the few short months that we shared our lives together, we experienced some of the happiest times that either of us has ever had. The walks in the park, the picnics in the mountains, the long talks, the shopping together, and just plain old driving around were some of the most important and best times of our lives. It seemed like we had it all going our way. Then, in February, the Army called me away for service in Germany. The hardest part for us, and I'm sure she'll agree, has been the miles that are separating us and the times that she's needed me, and I wasn't there. Casey, could you please play You and I for my girlfriend Janice in Arkansas? Because even though we're thousands of miles apart, our love will keep us together until the day we build our dreams together. Thanks so much, John. John, here's your long-distance dedication.

0: 1982, that's the hit duet You and I by Eddie Rabbit and Crystal Gayle. A long-distance dedication from John in Germany to Janice in Arkansas. And the countdown continues.
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0: I'm Casey Kasem, counting them down. 25 years ago, the Drifters, featuring singer Benny King, took their original version of this next song to number 2. Superstar Donna Summer took her remake to number 21. And this week, it's at number 33. There Goes My Baby.

Without Claws, that's There Goes My Baby by Donna Summer. It peaked last week at 21, this week it falls to 33 in our survey. The song at number 32 this week is by English rocker Billy Idol, whose real name is William Broad. And he says he first got the idea for his stage name back when he was in grade school. He wasn't always the most motivated of students, and one day he came home with a report card where a teacher had written, William is Idol. Spelled I-D-L-E. Billy says, when I looked back on it, I thought, what a great name, Idol. But then I said, why not Idol, I-D-O-L? It makes more sense in this business. End of quote. And Billy Idol he became and still is. His current hit drops from number 29 to 32, and it's titled Flesh for Fantasy.

0: Billy Idol, one of 11 English acts in our countdown this week with Flesh for Fantasy, falling from 29 to 32. From Hollywood, this is American Top 40. I'm Casey Kasem, and we have 31 hits to go to the number one song in the nation. The countdown will continue in just a moment.
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0: In Hollywood, this is Casey Kasem on American Top 40. We're counting down the biggest hits in the nation, and on we go.
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0: From Cyndi Lauper's album, She's So Unusual, here's the fourth Top 40 single. Oh.

fourth consecutive hit for Cyndi Lauper on American Top 40. She moves from 35 to 31 with All Through the Night. This next song is by a man who seems to have done it all. He's hit number one as a singer, a songwriter, and a producer. He's won an Oscar, a Grammy, and countless gold and platinum records. He's Lionel Richie. And he says there's still more that he wants from life. He says, quote, "For me, my fantasy would be writing with great people. When you start thinking about working with Stevie Wonder, Burt Bacharach, or Carol Bayer Sager, you start imagining writing the best music you can. The idea just fascinates me." End of quote. This week, Lionel Richie's latest moves 8 notches to number 30, and it's called Penny Lover.

0: Penny Lover, the fifth top 40 hit from the LP Can't Slow Down. It moves 8 notches second week in the countdown to number 30. Lionel Richie. A listener wants to know, what's the biggest selling comedy album of all time? Well, it was an album that made fun of the 35th President of the United States. Details and the sad story of the man who made that album are coming up.
1: The hits are hit from coast to coast. 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
0: Every week here on American Top 40, we count down the biggest hits in the nation by the world's biggest pop stars. Here's a lady who's been a star for many years. She's at number 29 now with the biggest hit of her career. Tina Turner went to number 1 and stayed there for 3 weeks with What's Love Got to Do With It?

0: American Top 40 with What's Love Got to Do With It. This week, it falls 14 notches to number 29 in our countdown. Now, let's answer that question about comedy albums. Artis Owens of Ozark, Alabama wants to know, what is the biggest selling comedy album of all time? Well, surprisingly, it wasn't an album by a big-name comedian like a Bill Cosby or Steve Martin or Richard Pryor. It was by a lesser-known comedian who did impressions of the 35th President of the United States and the President's family. It was titled The First Family, and it was such a big hit that it sold an incredible 1,600,000 albums in the first 2 weeks that it was out. Eventually, more than 5.5 million copies of that album were sold, making The First Family by Vaughn Meter the biggest-selling comedy album in history. But it was also an album whose sales came to an end with the tragedy of November 22, 1963, when President John F. Kennedy was assassinated. And that terrible event also brought an end to the career of stand-up comedian Vaughn Meter, who was so closely identified with the slain president that he was unable to find work. Meter recently told writer Jerry Oppenheimer that in the years afterward, he became involved with drugs, and it didn't take him long to go through every cent he had made on that album. Today, Vaughn Meter is 48 years old. He travels around the country in an old van, drifting from place to place, supporting himself by playing piano at hotels. Meter told the reporter, "I hitched my wagon to a star, and the star came down." And that's the answer to Artis's question about the biggest-selling comedy album of all time. Thanks for writing in. Now, on with the countdown.
1: Number 28.
0: Here are Kenny Rogers, Kim Carnes, and James Ingram up five notches this week with their three-part song, What About Me?

0: Kenny Rogers with Kim Carnes and James Ingram. At number 28 in the countdown this week, moving up five notches with the title song from the LP, What About Me? So far in the 80s, there are only two acts who have had four number one songs. And coming up is a song that can break that tie.
1: Casey's Coast to Coast.
0: American Top 40 originates in Hollywood. I'm Casey Kasem. From their album, Bananarama, here are Siobhan Fahey, Sarah Dallin, and Karen Woodward, down 13 notches to number 27 with Cruel Summer.

Panorama at number 27, falling 13 notches this week on American Top 40 with Cruel Summer. In the category of most number ones so far in the 1980s, there's a tie between two acts. Each has had four number ones apiece so far in this decade, and one of these acts is now shooting for a fifth. Before we hear that record, let's see how the contenders stack up in this category. In a tie for second place is Paul McCartney and the group Blondie. They've had three number ones so far in the 80s. Then we have a tie for first place. Michael Jackson is running neck and neck with a very popular duo. In the 80s, Michael Jackson's hit number one four times with Rock With You, Billie Jean, Beat It, and his duet with Paul McCartney, Say, Say, Say. The duo that's tied him has also hit number one four times in the 80s with Kiss On My List, Private Eyes, I Can't Go For That, and Man Eater. And this week, that duo is climbing the chart with their latest hit. And of course, it has a chance at number one. But it's much too early to be obvious. But we're watching and we're listening. Here are Daryl Hall and John Oates moving six notches, third week in the countdown, to number 26 with their latest, Out of Touch.

0: Daryl Hall and John Oates on American Top 40, moving from 38 to last week 32 to now 26 in our survey of the 40 biggest. Their 21st Top 40 hit is Out of Touch as the countdown continues.
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0: I'm Casey Kasem. At number 25 is a song by an act who identify themselves as Scandal featuring Patti Smyth. Why the special billing for Patti? Well, she says the band has gone through a lot of personnel changes recently, and she decided it'd be a good idea for the people to know she was still with the group. Here's Scandal featuring Patti Smyth, The Warrior.

0: Gavin with The Warrior from the LP, Warrior. This next song in American Top 40 is by a woman who says her great-grandmother predicted fame for her when she was only 11 years old. Chaka Khan says, quote, "She read my palm and she told me someone would know my name and that I was going to do something good and bring joy to a lot of people. That made quite an impression on me," says Chaka. "I'm a believer in fate and that everything is planned." End of quote. Well, it was a combination of fate and talent that made Chaka Khan a star. Here she is at number 24 with her 12th Top 40 hit called "I Feel For You."
1: Chaka Khan, Chaka Khan, Chaka Khan, Chaka Khan, Chaka Khan.

0: fourth week in the survey, moving up six notches to number 24, Chaka Khan on American Top 40 with an intro by Grandmaster Melly Mel. I feel for you as the countdown continues.
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0: Billboard ranks them, AT40 counts them down. A little while ago, we heard Tina Turner with her recent number one smash, What's Love Got to Do With It? Now, here she is with the follow-up to that song. Tina Turner enjoying the greatest success of her long career. Up five notches to number 23 with

0: Better Be Good to Me. Tina Turner from the LP Private Dancer at number 23, moving up 5 notches, third week in our survey. Can you imagine 4 solo superstars getting together and recording a song which doesn't become a big hit? Well, listen to this. That song never made the top 40, and 2 of the superstars of the 4 who sang it are in this week's countdown. Details coming up.
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0: American Top 40 is heard in the 50 states and around the world every week on great radio stations like KCRVAM, Caruthersville, Missouri, KELK, Elko, Nevada, and KIKI and KMAI, Honolulu, Hawaii. Sheena Easton fast steps a quick 9 notches to number 22 this week with

Sheena Easton with her ninth top 40 hit moves up 9 notches this week to number 22 with Strut. Now on AT40, we're up to the current hit by a superstar who was once a part of a very unusual quartet. That quartet consisted of 4 of the biggest pop and soul names in music history: Smokey Robinson, Stevie Wonder, Diana Ross, and the late Marvin Gaye. Now you'd think if those 4 giants got together in a record, it certainly would be a smash. But in show business, nothing is for sure. Last week we pointed out how rare it was for trios of solo stars to hit the top 40. Well, 5 years ago, Smokey, Stevie, Diana, and Marvin did combine their tremendous talents on the same song. A song written and recorded as a tribute to Pops Gordy, the father of Motown Records founder Berry Gordy. It was called Pops, We Love You. Here's a piece of it.

5 years ago, Pops, We Love You, sung by the super quartet of Diana Ross, Stevie Wonder, Marvin Gaye, and Smokey Robinson. And everybody thought it was a sure bet to be a big hit, until the surveys came in. On the pop chart, Pops, We Love You got only as high as number 59. And on the soul chart, this superstar quartet didn't get past number 26. A decent hit for somebody else, but not for four superstars. There just is no such thing as a sure hit. But what really counts in this case was a loving tribute to Berry Gordy Sr., Pops Gordy. This week, two of those four superstars who sang on that tribute are in our countdown. There's Stevie Wonder coming up a little later with his current hit, and right here at number 26 is Diana Ross. She climbs

0: Diana Ross with the number one song on the dance and disco chart at number 21 in American Top 40, moving up three notches. Diana Ross singing Swept Away. I'm Casey Kasem. This is American Top 40 in Hollywood. We're counting down the week's 40 biggest hits, and we're 20 hits away from number one. We'll continue in a moment.
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0: 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I'm Casey Kasem.

0: Pop Till You Drop. Rick Springfield on American Top 40, moving up two notches to number 20 in our survey. In the rock era, shoes have appeared in the song titles of 18 different hits, like Goody Two Shoes and High Heel Sneakers. But only one shoe has hit three times, a shoe worn by Carl Perkins, Johnny Rivers, and Elvis Presley. Details and the latest shoe to step into the top 40 coming up.
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0: I'm Casey Kasem. This next song is by singer Dennis DeYoung. Now, we've been calling him a former member of the band Styx, but the latest reports are that Styx haven't broken up, and Dennis is still with the band. His solo hit climbs eight notches to number 19. Here's Desert Moon. Is this

0: number 19 in popularity, moving up 8 notches on American Top 40, Dennis DeYoung and Desert Moon. Now we're up to the latest Top 40 hit to name shoes in the title. Now, you wouldn't think songwriters would get too excited about shoes, but in the rock era, shoes have appeared in the song titles of 18 different hits. From Betty Lou Got a New Pair of Shoes by Bobby Freeman, to Goody Two Shoes by Adam Ant. From Walk a Mile in My Shoes by Joe South, to High Heel Sneakers by two different acts, Tommy Tucker and Jose Feliciano. And then there was the one shoe that hit three times by three different artists. Johnny Rivers sang about this fancy pair of footwear, and he went to number 38. Before him, Elvis Presley had sung about him and hit number 20. And the man who wrote the song rocked on up the chart to number 2. That was way back in 1956. Here's a piece of that hit.
1: Well, it's one.

from back in 1956, that's Carl Perkins' rock and roll classic Blue Suede Shoes. The only shoes to walk in the top 40 three times. Recorded by Carl Perkins, Elvis Presley, and Johnny Rivers. In this week's countdown, we have the latest, the 18th top 40 hit to name shoes. It's the current hit by Elton John. At number 18, Who Wears These Shoes?

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0: 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At number 17, here's Cyndi Lauper.

Cyndi Lauper. We heard her back at number 31 with All Through the Night, and she's at number 17 now with her recent number 3 smash, She Bop. This is American Top 40. I'm Casey Kasem. This next song is by the superstar whose real name is David Jones. But when he started his career in the 1960s, there already was a David Jones in the group The Monkees. So he became David Bowie. His latest hit climbs 4 notches to number 16. Here's superstar David and Blue Jean.

0: English superstar David Bowie with his eighth top 40 hit here on American shores, moving in from number 20 to number 16 with Blue Jean. Coming up, a long-distance dedication from a boy who's gone through the terrible experience of child abuse.
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0: These are the most popular songs in the land as ranked by Billboard magazine.
1: Number 15.
0: Here's the English rock band who have had four top 40 hits here in the USA. Saved by Zero, One Thing Leads to Another, The Sign of Fire, and their current hit, It Climbs a Notch, Are We Ourselves? The

The four-man English band formed in 1979 in London, England, at number 15, moving up a notch on American Top 40, The Fix and Are We Ourselves from the LP Phantoms. This is Casey Kasem on American Top 40 in Hollywood. And now we're up to our long-distance dedication. It's an uncommon letter about a problem that's all too common. I'll let the writer, a young boy who's now 16 years old, speak for himself. His letter is brief and to the point. He writes, "Dear Casey, my name is Rick. I'm an abused child. I've had a real mother that beat me with no mercy, a father that paid no attention to me, and his wife, my fourth stepmother, who put me down constantly over everything I did wrong. And when I did something good, no one noticed. So here I am in my second foster home and seeing a psychiatrist because I could not handle it and having not enough love. I want you to dedicate a song for me. It's Pat Benatar's Hell Is for Children. I wish I had known about child abuse clinics before. Thank you very much, Rick." Rick, the song you've asked for is from Pat Benatar's album, Crimes of Passion. Here's a part of that very powerful album cut, your long-distance dedication.

0: Pat Benatar's million-selling album Crimes of Passion. That's a part of the anti-child abuse song Hell is for Children. It's a long-distance dedication request from 16-year-old Rick, who was an abused child. And the countdown continues on American Top 40.
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1: Number 14.
0: Here's the superstar from London who sings, "Seems so unfair when there's love everywhere, but there's none for me." Everyone may not believe it when the singer's Rod Stewart. He climbs three notches with "Some Guys Have All the Luck."
1: Some

0: Stewart on American Top 40, moving from 17 to 14 in our survey of the 40 biggest with Some Guys Have All the Luck. Coming up, a recent number one song by the former lead singer of the only recording act ever to appear on Dick Clark's American Bandstand without ever having performed in public and without ever having a hit record.
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0: I'm Casey Kasem. This next hit has gone to number one in Britain, Australia, and in Holland. It climbs 13 big notches in the USA this week. Biggest mover on American Top 40. It's at number 13. Here's Wham! With Wake Me Up Before You Go-Go.

me up before you go-go. That's the biggest moving record within the countdown from 26 to 13 this week by Wham! Out of England, a duo of George Michael and Andrew Ridgeley. Now on American Top 40, we're up to the recent number one solo hit by the former lead singer of a group who pulled off a real coup. They were the only recording act ever to appear on Dick Clark's American Bandstand without ever having performed in public and without ever having a hit record. They did it with a blend of ingenuity and luck. Over in London in the fall of 76, this newly formed rock band were hard at work rehearsing four songs. They called themselves The Babies, and they had not yet made any recordings or performed anywhere. Now, when they had those four songs rehearsed to perfection, instead of recording a regular demo on audio tape, The Babies went to a television studio and had a videotape recording made of themselves performing those four songs. Then they mailed video cassette copies to various record companies. Well, several labels responded instantly, but Chrysalis Records made the best offer. So that's who The Baby signed with. Then the record company sent copies of that same videotape to several major TV shows in the United States, among them American Bandstand. Well, Bandstand's producers told us that it's against the show's policy to book any act that hasn't charted or at least performed in public professionally. But they made an exception with this English group because their videotape demo was so impressive. And in February 1977, before any of their records had debuted on the Billboard charts, The Babies gave their first public performance of their career on American Bandstand. A couple of years ago, The Babies broke up, and their lead singer is now a solo act. His first hit went to number one, and this week it's at number 12. Here's John Waite with Missing You.

She's worked as a percussionist for acts like Lionel Richie, Herbie Hancock, Diana Ross, and the late Marvin Gaye. And now she fronts her own band, playing percussion and singing. Her recent number 7 song is at number 11 this week, Sheila E. and The Glamorous Life.

0: Sheila E. from Oakland, California, with the recent number one dance and disco record. Her first chart single on American Top 40 falls from number 9 to number 11, The Glamorous Life. My name's Casey Kasem. This is American Top 40. Our countdown of the most popular hits in the USA continues in a moment. We've got the 10 biggest hits coming right up.
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0: 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WLXX-FM in Pulaski, Tennessee. And WNDU in South Bend, Indiana. Welcome to American Top 40. I'm Casey Kasem. We're doing our weekly countdown of the most popular songs in the USA, and we've got the 10 biggest hits still to come.
2: Number 10.
0: 2 years ago, this very record climbed to number 30 on the pop chart, and what a comeback it's made the second time around. It moves this week from number 13 to number 10. I'm so excited by the Pointer Sisters.

0: moving up three notches with the first of the 10 hottest records in the USA, the Pointer Sisters, and I'm so excited. Now, as we work our way toward the number one song in America, let's check out the tops of Billboard's other charts. Number one in the country chart is I Don't Know a Thing About Love by Conway Twitty. Number one in the soul chart is I Just Called to Say I Love You by Stevie Wonder. Number one in the dance chart is Swept Away by Diana Ross. And number one in the album chart, Purple Rain by Prince. And the title song from that album makes a powerful 9-notch leap this week to number 9. Here's Prince.
1: I never meant to

0: In 3 short weeks, that record has moved from 28 to 18 to number 9. Prince and the Revolution with Purple Rain. A few years ago, a man living in Long Island, New York, was awakened in the middle of the night by Linda Ronstadt. Not in person, but by one of her records, coming in loud and clear. Not from his bedside radio, but through his false teeth. Details and the song that woke him up are coming up.
1: The hits from coast to coast, American Top 40.
0: I'm Casey Kasem. Here's the third song in a row entering the top 10 this week. Up 4 notches to number 8 on the dark side, John Cafferty and the Beaver Brown Band.

John Cafferty and the Beaver Brown Band moving four notches to number eight in the countdown with On the Dark Side. This is Casey Kasem on American Top 40 in Hollywood. Now, it's time for an AT40 Extra and proof that reality is stranger than you think. It's a journey into the top 40 twilight zone that takes us back 4 years ago to the small waterfront town of Riverhead, Long Island. It's 4 o'clock in the morning. A chill wind is blowing off the Atlantic, and the only sound is the creaking of the lobster pots along the docks over the harbor. The only sound, that is, until 4 a.m., when one George Dillard is suddenly awakened by the voice of Linda Ronstadt singing a hit song from very nearby. Well, Mr. Dillard gets up, and he searches through his house for the mystery radio. Linda's song is followed by the captain and Tennille, who are then followed by Fleetwood Mac. But there's no radio on in the house, and the music keeps following Mr. Dillard around. So finally, he calls the Riverhead Police Department. He tells them he's hearing music in his right ear, and they tell him to lie down and lay off the juice. But Mr. Dillard says he's stone cold sober, and the music won't stop. Finally, he convinces the police to send out an officer. And when he gets there, he hears the music too. And the closer the officer is to Mr. Dillard, the louder the music is. And here's what they figured out. George Dillard's false teeth were acting like a radio receiver. The combination of teeth, metal, and saliva made the dentures act like a diode, which received radio signals. A station 30 miles away in Hampton, Connecticut, was on the right frequency to be picked up by Mr. Dillard's new false teeth. When he removed them, the music stopped. Now, as an American Top 40 Extra, let's hear superstar Linda Ronstadt's top 10 hit that woke up Mr. Dillard back in 1980. It's called How Do I Make You Dream?

0: 10 hit from 1980, How Do I Make You by Linda Ronstadt. An American Top 40 extra as the countdown rolls on.
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0: It's Bruce Springsteen and his second Top 10 hit from the album Born in the USA. Moving up a notch to number 7, here's Cover Me.

Springsteen on American Top 40. His sixth Top 40 hit is at number 7 this week, moving up a notch, and it's titled Cover Me. American Top 40's heard in the 50 states and around the world every week on great radio stations like 99 KLBQ El Dorado, Arkansas, KSDN New Rock 94, Aberdeen, South Dakota, and VIS Cartagena, Colombia. After idling at number 3 for 3 straight weeks, the Cars shift into reverse and back down to number 6.

0: The cars on American Top 40. At number 6, they fall 3 notches with Drive. Coming up, one of 2 lucky songs in the survey, songs with the word luck in their titles, and our expose on how the horseshoe and the four-leaf clover became symbols of good luck. Blame Adam and Eve for one, and the devil for the other.
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0: Here's the man who rules the top 10 this week. His Purple Rain debuted at number 9, and his recent number 1 smash, Let's Go Crazy, is at number 5. Here's his Royal Highness.

number 5, falling 3 notches on American Top 40, that's Let's Go Crazy by Prince and the Revolution. This is Casey Kasem on American Top 40 in Hollywood. Now, we're up to a song called Lucky Star. And it's no accident that another song in the countdown right now also has a title that contains the word luck. Rod Stewart's Some Guys Have All the Luck. It's just another example of humanity's obsession with this thing called luck. We'll do just about anything to get it, like nailing a horseshoe over our door, or searching in the grass for a four-leaf clover. And why are horseshoes and four-leaf clovers lucky? Well, we decided to check it out. In the case of the horseshoe, one story has it that St. Dunstan, who was a blacksmith some centuries ago, found the devil at his door one day wanting shoes, horseshoes for his cloven hooves. So St. Dunstan sat the devil down, tied him up, and hurt him so much putting on the shoes that the devil begged for mercy. And St. Dunstan agreed to release him only after old Lucifer promised never to enter a home protected by a horseshoe. Another explanation for the luck of the horseshoe is that witches use broomsticks instead of horses for transportation because they're afraid of horses. So a horseshoe also keeps witches away. Now, in the case of the four-leaf clover, legend has it that when Adam and Eve were evicted from the Garden of Eden, they each grabbed a four-leaf clover as a souvenir of their days in paradise. A less romantic theory is that something as rare as a four-leaf clover has got to be lucky for whoever finds one. There's an old verse that goes, one leaf for fame, one leaf for wealth, one leaf for a faithful lover, and one leaf to bring glorious health, are all in a four-leaf clover. Also lucky are stars, like the one Madonna is singing about at number 4 in our countdown this week, Lucky Star.

0: third week in the top 10 for Lucky Star by Madonna, moving from 8 to 5 to this week, number 4. The three biggies are coming right up.
1: Casey's Coast to Coast to Coast.
0: This is American Top 40, counting them down the way Billboard ranks them. And Billboard says the current hit by Chicago climbs a notch to number 3. It's their biggest hit song since their number 1 smash of 1982, Hard to Say I'm Sorry. Here's Chicago with Hard Habit to Break.

0: Chicago with the third most popular song in the USA this week. Moving up a notch, It's Hard Habit to Break. Coming up, the number one song in the land. It's by the man in second place as the solo artist with the most number one hits in the rock era. Second only to Elvis Presley.
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0: I'm Casey Kasem. Here's a recent number one soul song by a man who catches a big wave and lands four notches up the chart at number two. Billy Ocean and Caribbean Queens.

from number 6 to number 2 on American Top 40, Billy Ocean from the LP Suddenly with Caribbean Queen, No More Love on the Run. This is Casey Kasem on American Top 40 in Hollywood. Now, we're up to the number 1 song in the USA. It's by the man who holds second place as the solo artist with the most number 1 hits in the rock era. Let me rank the leaders for you. For third place, we have a 3-way tie for number ones between Michael Jackson, Diana Ross, and Elton John. Not counting their hits as members of groups, but certainly counting their duets with other solo artists, each of these superstars, Michael, Diana, and Elton, has had 6 number ones apiece. And they're tied for third place. Let's skip second place for a moment. In first place, the king of the charts, and we don't call him that for nothing. On the official Billboard charts, Elvis has 14 number one songs, which is way ahead of any other solo act. The man in second place trails Elvis by 6 number one songs. Not a lead that's easy to overtake, but it shouldn't surprise anybody if this artist does come close to Elvis someday. He's young, and he's a great talent. His latest number one song brought his total to 8, and it's still at the top of both the soul and the pop charts. The most popular song in the land for the second week in a row is by the superstar in second place behind Elvis Presley as solo artist with the most number one songs in the rock era. Here is Stevie Wonder. No.

0: the number one song for a second week in a row from the LP The Woman in Red soundtrack, I Just Called to Say I Love You by Stevie Wonder. There you have them, the 40 most popular records in America determined by Billboard magazine for the week ending October 20th, 1984. American Top 40 is produced in Hollywood by ABC Watermark. Executive producer, Tom Rahm. Producer, Don Bustani. With Matt Wilson, Meryl Schindler, Daryl Morton, Dana Schwartzwalder, Ann Stroeker, Guy Aoki, Mike Williams, Ron Shapiro, and Stu Jacobs. I'm Casey Kasem. Join me next week, and again, we'll count down the 40 most popular songs in the USA. Till then, keep your feet in the ground and keep reaching for the stars.
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0: Welcome to American Top 40. I'm Casey Kasem, and this is the show that lets you know how your favorite songs are doing every week from coast to coast in Billboard Magazine's National Survey. Well, let's see. There are four new songs on this week, four dropped off, and a brand new number one song. We have a debut tune coming up by a singing star who once took a wild risk to get his start in the business. To cut a record, he rented an expensive studio, hired 25 musicians with a conductor, without having the money to pay for the session. More about that later. Right now, on with the countdown.
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0: Here's another chart record debuting at number 40 for the Wonderful Temptations. Produced by Norman Whitfield, this is their 30th chart record, and it's called Take a Look Around.

Temptations debuting at number 40 this week. The first of four new songs on American Top 40. Their hit, Take a Look Around. And now that debut song by the singing star who once took a wild risk to get his start in the business. To cut a record, he hired 25 musicians with a conductor and rented an expensive recording studio without having the money to pay for the session. It happened in New York City about 10 years ago. He'd been making the rounds of the record companies trying to get signed to a contract, but none of them would spend the big money for a recording session on an unproved talent. So here's what he did. He rented a big studio, hired 25 musicians with a conductor, all on credit, of course, and made his record. And then, without dismissing the musicians, he picked up the phone and called a top executive he knew at one of the record companies he'd been trying to sign with. And he told the man he had to come over here and hear the fantastic record he'd just got. Well, out of both curiosity and professional interest, the executive rushed over, listened to the record, and was really impressed with it. And he asked the singer who he had signed with. The singer said, "With you." Well, the man looked at the 25 musicians plus their conductor and said, "Wait a minute, who's paying for this session?" The singer said, "You are." Well, there was dead silence. And for a few seconds, our boy didn't know whether it was going to be jail or fame and fortune. Then the man from the record company smiled, stuck out his hand and said, "It's a deal." Partly because he admired the singer's moxie, but mainly because he recognized talent. Well, that particular record didn't make it, but that particular singer went on to rack up over 30 hits, including four number ones. And he's still racking. His latest single is number 39 this week. Here's Bobby Vinton.

Bobby Vinton debuting at number 39, our second of four new ones with Every Day of My Life. Here's a song that debuted 5 weeks ago at number 40. Gotta Die is number 22 the past couple of weeks. Now drops to number 38. It's Donnie Elbert, and I can't.

A song that was a hit 7 years ago by the Four Tops. A hit again by Donnie Elbert. 6 weeks on the chart with I Can't Help Myself. This is Casey Kasem on American Top 40. Debuting at number 37 last week is a song that remains in the same position this week. It's by Santana, and it's called

0: from the Spanish Mission District of San Francisco. That's Santana at number 37, No One to Depend On. Coming up in about 10 minutes on American Top 40, the number one song of 5 years ago. An AT40 special by the group that once occupied the top five spots on the chart. At the same time, they had number one, number two, number three, number four, and number five. And the countdown rolls on.
1: It's from coast to coast. 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
0: Dennis Coffey, Detroit Guitar Band, up three this week with Taurus.

There's the 36th best-selling song in the USA. This week it moved up three. Dennis Coffey and the Detroit Guitar Band with Taurus. And now on American Top 40, our third debut song. Coming in at number 35, another big hit by the Grassroots, produced by Steve Berry. This one is called Glory Bomb.

their 18th chart record to date. The Grassroots Glory Bound coming in as a debut tune at number 35. After getting as high as number 29, it drops to 34 this week. Softly whispering, I love you.

34 this week, the English congregation and softly whispering, I love you. This is Casey Kasem on American Top 40, and now our AT40 special by the group that once occupied the top five spots on the chart at the same time. I'd call it an unbreakable record. They had five songs at number one, number two, three, four, and five. Can't Buy Me Love, Twist and Shout, She Loves You, I Want to Hold Your Hand, and Please Please Me. Now that has to be the most amazing single statistic in our record book. And it was put there by the most amazing group that's ever recorded. Another of their songs was number one exactly 5 years ago. Here are the Beatles.

0: number one 5 years ago. The Beatles and Penny Lane. Next, the highest debuting record of the week.
1: The hits from coast to coast. American Top 40.
0: Here now is the highest debuting record of the week. We've heard three new ones. This is the fourth. Michael Jackson and Rockin' Robin.

0: That song was first a hit back in 1958. Bobby Day took it as high as number 2 on the Billboard chart, debuting this week at number 33, Michael Jackson's arrangement of Rockin' Robin.
1: Number 32.
0: The biggest hits are yet to come as we count them down on our way to a brand new number 1 song. Here are Barry and Maurice and Robin Gibb, the Bee Gees, at number 32, My World.

32 this week, dropping from 23, the Bee Gees and My World. You're listening to the most listened to songs in the nation, and the countdown rolls on. Same position as last week at number 31, here's Melanie. Really?

number 31 again this week. That's Melanie and Ring the Living Bell. This is Casey on AT40, and the countdown rolls on now with a group who call themselves the Stylistics. Five talented guys from Philadelphia, Pennsylvania. They're not new to the scene. They've been around for about 3 years, and they play the Philadelphia area. This is their third hit song. This one is called Betcha by Golly Wow. The Stylistics at number 30, up 4 this week.

0: Lucas Jr. featured with the Stylistics. At number 30 this week, they moved up for Betcha by Golly Wow. AT40 originates in Hollywood. My name is Casey Kasem, and our countdown goes on until we reach number one.
1: One, two, three, four.
0: He's 33 years old. It's his first hit song. He's from Tulsa, Oklahoma. Last week, he debuted at number 38. This week, he moved to number 29. He's Jay.

moved up 9 notches this week from 38 to 29. JJ Cale from Tulsa, Oklahoma, and Crazy Mama. There are 5 English acts on AT40 this week, and this one debuted 2 weeks ago at 39. Last week went to 32, now moves up to 28. The group is Yes. The song is Roundabout.

At number 28 on American Top 40 from England, that's Yes and Roundabout. This is Casey on American Top 40, and we're up to number 27 on countdown. It's by a singer who owns 6 automobiles, including a Rolls Royce and 1 jet airplane. James Brown, talking loud.

0: West Palm Beach to Wenatchee, from Saginaw to San Antonio, from L.A. to D.C., there's a 27th best-selling song in the USA. From Macon, Georgia, James Brown. This is Casey Kasem counting down from Hollywood. We have 2 big hours and 26 hit records to go, so stay right there.
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0: We're counting down to a brand new number one song in our survey this week. This is American Top 40. My name's Casey Kasem, and our countdown continues.
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0: Here are a couple of guys who keep themselves busy writing TV commercials and network promos when they're not writing hit songs. At number 26, up two this week, Don and Dick and Greasy. We gotta get it on again.

have moved up two this week to number 26, the Edrisi Brothers from Los Angeles, and we've got to get it on again. Here's a group that's had three number one records to date: Everyday People in 1969, Thank You in 1970, and Family Affair in 1971. At number 25 again this week, here's Sly and the Family.

0: Sly and the Family Stone, this week at number 25, Running Away. Coming up in the next 10 minutes, the fourth hit in 4 months by the same artists.
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0: Here are Cindy Birdsong, Mary Wilson, Gene Terrell, The Supremes, and Floyd Joy.

The Supremes and Floyd Joy. It drops 8 notches this week on American Top 40 to number 24. And now on AT40, a current hit that became the 4th hit in 4 months by the same artists and produced by the same record producer, Snuff Garrett. A man who in less than 3 years converted $9,000 into $3 million. Snuff's earliest claim to fame was producing for Liberty Records, the hits that Bobby V rolled out in the early 60s, remember? And Gene McDaniel's 100 Pounds of Clay. Plus Walter Brennan's Old Rivers. Then he left Liberty in 1965 with $9,000 in his pocket to start his own record and publishing company, but continued to hire out his services as an independent producer. Liberty was one of his first clients, and for that label, he ran off a string of hits for Gary Lewis and the Playboys. Then in 1968, he sold Viva, his company, for $3 million. He got his nickname because in Texas, where he grew up, there was a tobacco product called Garrett Snuff, and naturally he became Snuff Garrett. What he's been involved in lately is producing 4 hits appearing in the top 40 in less than 4 months. In December, Gypsies, Tramps, and Thieves, and All I Ever Need Is You were on the chart. Currently, it's The Way of Love, and at number 23, up 10 notches this week, A Cowboy's Work Is Never Done.

0: Sonny and Cher, number 23 this week in American Top 40. A cowboy's work is never done.
1: Number 22.
0: Here's a song that's been on the chart now in the top 40 for 15 weeks. A former number one song where it stayed there for 1 week. Al Green, Let's Stay Together.

0: Let's stay together. Al Green, born in Forest City, Arkansas, raised in Grand Rapids, Michigan. At number 22, he dropped two this week. Late in 1968, Hey Jude by the Beatles hit number one. The playing time of that record was 7 minutes and 11 seconds, making it the longest song ever to reach number one. But 2 months ago, another song took over that title, and we'll hear it in 10 minutes.
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0: You're listening to this week's 40 Top Tunes in the 50 states. Every week at this time in American Top 40, we play the Top 40 from coast to coast. Here's Jerry Butler and Brenda Lee Ager. They moved up 3 this week with Ain't Understanding.

Jerry Butler from Chicago and Brenda Lee Eager, born in Lower Peachtree, Alabama, near Mobile, with Ain't Understandin' Mellow at number 21 this week and moved up three. And now on AT40, the current hit that broke a three-year-old record established by the Beatles. In October 1968, Hey Jude became number one on the charts. Its playing time was 7 minutes and 11 seconds, making it the longest song ever to reach the top spot. But in January of this year, a song that runs 8 minutes and 22 seconds became number one and established a new record for the longest playing number one song. The version you've been hearing on American Top 40 most of the time has been the shorter commercial radio version, because the standard long version wouldn't leave us enough time to play all 40 of the songs in the weekly countdown. But this is probably its last week in the Top 40, so we're going to play it all. At number 20, here's the longest playing song to hit number one.

0: last week at number 19, this week at number 20. 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And the countdown rolls on.
1: Number 19.
0: Here's a young lady born in 1950. She's an actress, a singer, and a ballet dancer. Her name is Beverly Breamers. And her song has been on the chart for several weeks now. Don't say you don't remember.

19 this week in 1840, Beverly Bremers and Don't Say You Don't Remember. This is Casey Kasem on American Top 40, and we're heard coast to coast and around the world on great radio stations like WAGM Presque Isle, Maine, Commercial Radio Hong Kong, and WGH Norfolk, Virginia. This week at number 18, moving up three in the fourth week on American Top 40, from Houston, Texas, DJ Thomas, and a rock and roll lullaby.

now 18, moving up 3, B.J. Thomas in Rock and Roll Lullaby. 3 hours once a week with American Top 40, and you know where your favorite songs are in the national music scene. My name's Casey Kasem, on with our countdown now, and a song that debuted 2 weeks ago at number 40. Last week took a big move and went to number 27. Another big move this week, up 10 to number 17. The fellas who had the hit song 3.5 months ago called What You See Is What You Get. Here they are again. The

five-man singing group out of Detroit. They're the Dramatics with another big hit at number 17, In the Rain. The singer's first hit song was 10 years ago. Remember, it might as well rain until September. Here's Carol Keith.

0: girl born in Brooklyn, New York, who now makes her home in the Hollywood Hills. At number 16, Carole King and Sweet Seasons. That wraps up the second hour of American Top 40 with the top 15 best-selling songs in the USA coming right up. Stay right there.
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0: And here we go with more of the most popular songs in the USA on our way to a brand new number one. My name's Casey, this is AT40, and our countdown rolls on.
2: Number 15.
0: At number 15, a song by a group of five musicians who are really the cream of Britain's session musicians. They're led by Tom Parker. He's an instrumentalist and an arranger, who, by the way, wrote Chirpy Chirpy Cheep Cheep, a hit not too long ago. The group is Apollo 100. Their hit is Joy. This week at number 15.

0: From England, at number 15 this week, it dropped one, Apollo 100, Enjoy. This is Casey Kasem, and our countdown continues now with a tune that moves up four. From Texas, Joe Tex, and I Got Ya.
1: I Got Ya!

0: moved up four this week, now number 14. 36-year-old Joe Tex and I Got You. Coming up in 5 minutes, a current hit, sixth straight gold single by a group whose outstanding quality is their vocals, but who were first signed by a huge label that insisted they record only instrumentals.
1: Casey's Coast to Coast, American Top 40.
0: The countdown continues now with a song at number 13. It dropped three after being at number 10 for a couple of weeks. From England, T-Rex.

T-Rex from England with a 13th best-selling song in the USA this week, Bang a Gong, Get It On. This is Casey on American Top 40, and time now for the current hit, the sixth straight gold single by a group whose outstanding quality is their vocals, but who were first signed by a huge label that insisted they record instrumentals only. Every year in Los Angeles County, there's an event at the Hollywood Bowl called the Battle of the Bands. Dozens of groups compete, and the competition is really fierce. Well, anyway, in 1965, this group walked away with 9 awards, including the sweepstakes, and were signed to a contract on the spot by RCA Victor. Even though they had won the Battle of the Bands doing instrumental numbers, the group felt they'd be stronger and more commercial doing vocals. But RCA recorded them on 2 jazz instrumentals, which were never released, and their option wasn't picked up. But 5 years later, on the A&M label, they started a string of consecutive million sellers that now total 6. From Close to You to Hurting Each Other. No.

Richard and Karen Carpenter, the Carpenters at number 12 this week with Hurting Each Other. You're listening to the nation's biggest hits by the world's biggest pop stars. And from Belgium, here are the Chaka Chas with the hit at number 11 this week. It moved up four. It's titled

0: originally from Ogden, Utah, the Osmonds, and down by the Lazy River, now at number 10. Dear Casey, did anyone ever have a number one record with their first hit and then never have another hit after that? How's that for a question? It's from Texas, and I'll have the answer in 15 minutes.
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0: Here's Donny Osmond at number 9 this week. He's moved up a couple of notches and only the third week on American Top 40. The old Paul Anka hit. A hit all over again, this time with Donny.

up to 14-year-old Donny Osmond and Puppy Love. Once a week with AT40, and you know where your favorite songs are in the national music scene. At number 8 this week, a song that moved up one, The Way of Love. Originally sung by Kathy Kirby back in 1965. A hit again by Cher.

Got One, The Way of Love. That was sung by Cher. Now at number 8. Coming up, the 7 most popular songs in the country on the way to a brand new number 1. At number 7 this week, it moved down 1. It's Climax. Precious.

0: The seventh week in the top 10, now at number 7, and moved down one. That's Climax, Precious, and Few. This is Casey on American Top 40, and that letter from Texas is from Pat Boone's hometown of Denton. It's from Chrissy James, and here's her question. Did anyone ever have a number one record with their first hit and then never have another hit after that? Well, Chrissy, I don't know if this will come as a surprise to you or not, but the answer is yes. In fact, 5 recording acts have made it to number one with their first hit, but were never able to get another record in the Billboard's Hot 100. It happened to Joan Weber in 1955 with Let Me Go Lover, then to The Elegants in 1958 with Little Star. In 1960, it was the Hollywood Argyles with Alley-Oop. In 64, The Singing Nun with the song Dominique. And the last time it happened was to the duo Zager and Evans, who hit number one in the summer of 69 with a song called In the Year 2525, and haven't hit the Hot 100 since. 5 recording acts who each hit number one with their first hit and never made the charts again. Chrissy, thanks for your letter. And now on with the countdown.
1: Number 6.
0: At number 6 on American Top 40 this week, on our way to a new number 1, Paul Simon. He moved up 6 with Mother and Child Reunion.

Jump 6 this week to number 6, Paul Simon, Mother and Child Reunion. This is Casey Kasem on American Top 40. It's the third week in a row at number 5 for Bread. David Gates, Larry Nechtel, Mike Potts, and James Griffin. You should.

0: again.
1: Number five again this week, Bread Everything I Own. We've got a listener in Oakland, California, who wants to know the name of the biggest selling record that did not ever reach the top 40. Well, as incredible as it may seem, it just happens to be the biggest selling record of all time. I'll have details in a few moments.
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1: Now at number four, after being number one for four consecutive weeks, here's Nielsen without you. No.

week number one, this week number four. Nielsen's Without You. There are five songs on AT40 that are repeat hits this week. Rockin' Robin, Puppy Love, Can't Help Myself, The Way of Love, and this one that was first a hit back in 1961 by The Tokens. Now it's a hit all over again and at number three again this week by Robert John.

0: biggest selling record that never did reach the top 40. Well, the biggest selling single record that never made the top 40 also happens to be the biggest selling single record in the history of the record business. It was a Christmas song, and executives of Decca, the company that released it, will only guess at the number of copies sold. They said they quit counting at about 30 million, and that was years ago. And the artist who sang it probably doesn't know either, because the only thing he's been interested in counting the past few years has been golf strokes. That's Bing Crosby. And the song he released back in 1942 that has sold more copies than any other single record in the history of the recording industry was Silent Night. Howard, that was a good question. Thanks for the letter. And now on with the countdown.
1: Number two.
0: Here's one of the hottest records around. Second week in the top 10. Now at number two, it moved up five. Here's America.

Horse Group America, who live in England, from number 7 to number 2, A Horse with No Name. And here we are, ready for the song that is number 1 this week, a tune by a fellow who's made it 3 times now. First with a group called the Buffalo Springfield. The second time with a group Crosby, Stills, Nash, and him. And this time, all by himself. And more successful than the other 2 times, because now he's at number 1. For the first week at number 1, Neil Young and Heart of Gold.

0: new number one song in the USA, Neil Young, Heart of Gold. You've just heard the 40 biggest selling hits in America for the past week on American Top 40. My name's Casey Kasem, and we do the show here in Hollywood. Producer, Dom Bastani. Join me next week, and we'll do it again. Till then, keep your feet in the ground and keep reaching for the stars.
1: 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Special thanks to Kalila Dawkins, Rob Durkee, Pete Battistini, Scott Lakefield, Mike Savage, Michael Cross, Dave Nunez, and of course, the legend where the countdown began, Casey Kasem. I'm Larry Morgan. 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

0: Hello again, and welcome to American Top 40. My name's Casey Kasem, and we're about to count down the 40 biggest hits in the USA. These are the records you're buying and radio stations are playing all over America. Billboard ranks the 100 biggest, and we take the cream of the crop, the top 40, and count them down. Before we begin this week, let's quickly recap last week's top three. At number three last week was Father Figure by George Michael. Number two was I Get Weak by Belinda Carlisle. And last week's number one for the second week in a row was Never Gonna Give You Up by newcomer Rick Astley. Does Rick finally give up that top spot this week? We'll find out at the end of the survey. Let's go.
1: Number 40.
0: Leading off the first of four debuts this week. This one's by the Los Angeles band made up of some of the top studio musicians in the business, the band Toto. Their 10th top 40 hit was written by keyboardist David Paich and singer Joe Williams. Coming in at number 40, Toto with Pamela.

Van Van from L.A., Toto with Pamela. That's the first release from their seventh album titled The Seventh One. Toto debut at number 40. Well, four songs debut this week on 1840. The four that fall out are Because of You by the Cover Girls, Seasons Change by Exposé, Push It by Salt and Peppa, and What Have I Done to Deserve This by the Pet Shop Boys with Dusty Springfield. Those four hits bounce out of the countdown. Now here's a song that's still hanging on. Got all the way up to number four last month. Now at number 39, Eric Carmen's Hungry Eyes.

0: Hungry Eyes tumbles 10 notches to number 39. It's from the number one album of the nation this week, Dirty Dancing. Now, listen to this. Was the first hit for a man who won 5 Grammy Awards for his debut album. But we haven't heard from him in 4 years. What's he been doing? Well, he's gone from smashes to crashes as a professional race car driver. Details coming up.
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0: We're on our way to the number one song in the USA. And here's another debut produced by the hottest producing songwriting team on the charts today, Jimmy Jam Harris and Terry Lewis. Another song they produced is in the countdown. It's sung by Alexander O'Neill and Sherelle. And we'll be hearing it a little bit later. But right now, here comes a song Jimmy and Terry produced for Morris Day. Morris used to be the lead singer with the Minneapolis group The Time. These days, he's singing solo. Coming in at number 38 in AT40, Morris Day with

Mars Day, Cass Tisnett had caught his first Top 40 solo hit. Comes in at number 38. On American Top 40, I'm Casey Kasem. Well, now let's find out whatever happened to the man who made Grammy Award history 8 years ago. This singer and songwriter won 5 Grammys for his 1980 debut album, and that's more than any newcomer before or since then. Then he went on to rack up 8 top 40 hits, including 2 number ones, Sailing and Arthur's Theme. And to top it all off, he also won an Oscar for Arthur's Theme. Here's a piece of the smash that launched his career.

0: 1980, Ride Like the Wind, the first top 40 hit for Christopher Cross. Now, we haven't heard from Chris in more than 4 years. You see, he quit recording. Stardom came on just a little bit too fast and furious, and he needed to slow down a bit, find a relaxing hobby. And that's what he did. What could be more relaxing than race car driving? In 1983, Christopher met a famous international race car driver named Patrick Tambay. Patrick got Chris all revved up about Formula 3 cars. You know, those super sleek cars that they drive in the Indy 500. So Christopher Cross enrolled in a professional training course. Then he met another driver, Indy 500 winner Danny Sullivan. Danny gave him more help. Finally, Christopher was ready to enter some regional and national races. He ran courses at Caesars Palace and Laguna Seca. He earned his accreditation as a professional driver. Christopher says it's the most thrilling thing in the world. It clears your head completely, focusing on this life and death relationship between you and the machine. And when he says life and death, he's not kidding. Once while test driving a car, Christopher piled head-on into a wall. The car was totaled, and he broke a leg, ankle, and hand. No more racing for a while, and no more guitar playing either. But when he healed, he decided it was time to get back into music. His new album's scheduled to come out in a couple of months. And that's what's happening with Christopher Cross, singer, songwriter, and professional race car driver, as the countdown races on.
1: Number 37.
0: They pumped up the volume to number 13. Now falling from 27 to 37, here's Mars.

0: English group with a song they took to number one in Britain, Canada, and on the U.S. dance chart. Pump up the volume. Turning down the sound 10 notches to number 37 this week on AT40 as the countdown rocks on.
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0: 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Here's the comeback hit by Gladys Knight and the Pits, brought them back to the countdown after 13 years and reached number 13. Now at number 36, here's Love Overboard.

Gladys Knight and the Pips making their way down the survey with Love Overboard, but they haven't bailed out yet. They caught a life preserver at number 36 this week. At number 35 is another debut. It's by rap star LL Cool J. Now, what's the LL stand for? Well, he says it means ladies love Cool J. But LL says sometimes it stands for living large, or long and lean, or lover of ladies, or legend in leather. Just to name a few, LL Cool J debuts at number 35 with his second top 40 hit, Going Back to Cali.

0: Cali as in California. LL Cool J debuting at number 35. LL had a hit not too long ago, back in September, called I Need Love. I'm Casey. This is AT40. Coming up, a comeback hit that sets a record. It makes the man who sings it the act with the longest time between top 40 hits. Get this, 24 years.
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1: Number 34.
0: Here's our highest debuting song. It's by the band who took us dancing on the chart with Conga and Rhythm Is Gonna Get You. Well, the rhythm got us, and their ballads have gotten us too. Here comes one of them, their latest, eighth top 40 hit in a row, Miami Sound Machine's Anything For You.

0: machine with Anything for You. Debuts at number 34, the fourth hit from their album, Let It Loose. You're listening to American Top 40. I'm Casey Kasem. Now we're up to the song that sets a record. The record for the longest span of time between Top 40 hits. 24 years. Now, up until recently, the record was held by a singer with a 19-year gap. He'd hit the top 40 back in 1962 with this song.
1: Well, I wish that I could have myself a 7-day weekend, tired of sitting on the shelf until the weekend.
0: That was 7-day weekend from 1962. The singer wouldn't return to the top 40 for 19 years. And what brought him back? The Boss brought him back. His comeback hit was written, co-produced, and featured backing vocals and guitar by Bruce Springsteen. Listen.

0: brought Gary U.S. Bonds back to the top 40 in 1981 and gave him the record for the longest span of time between top 40 hits, 19 years. Now, that record's just been broken posthumously by a man who last hit the top 40 back in 1964 with a number one song.
1: Hello, darling. This is Lewis. Darling, it's so nice to have you back where you
0: The last top 40 appearance of Louis Armstrong. He died in 1971. But now, Louis' voice is back on the charts. You see, the soundtrack to the new Robin Williams movie, Good Morning Vietnam, features one of his hits, recorded back in 1967. And that hit sets a new record for longest gap between top 40 appearances. 24 years. Here it is at number 33 in our countdown this week in American Top 40. What a Wonderful World, Louis Armstrong.

0: wonderful world, and what a voice. Louis Armstrong, born on the 4th of July, 1900. He died in 1971 on July 6th. This recording, made back in 1967, moves up 5 notches this week to number 33. Up next, more music from Miami.
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0: The biggest hits by the biggest stars. Here's a group with 2 hits in the countdown. We just heard them debut a few songs back at number 34 with their latest, Anything For You. Now at number 32, we have their recent top 10 hit, Can't Stay Away From You, Miami Sound Machine.

Andreas Stephan and the Miami Sound Machine and Can't Stay Away From You. 12th week in the countdown, it falls 10 notches to number 32. At number 31 on American Top 40 is a new hit by the Australian band Ice House. Lead singer Iva Davies co-wrote the song with John Oates from Hall & Oates. John even sings in the background. Up four notches this week, here's Electric Blue, Ice House.

0: Ice House and Electric Blue bolts up four notches to number 31. It's the follow-up to Crazy, which hit number 14 a couple of months back, as the countdown rolls on.
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0: We're counting down the most popular songs in the USA, and we have seven newcomers in the countdown. Here's one of those new acts with their first Top 40 hit, Scarlet and Black. They're an English duo, and they move up three notches to number 30 with You Don't Know.

0: Well Know by Scarlet and Black, Robin Hill and Sue West, an English man and woman who move up three notches to number 30 with their first hit. I'm Casey Kasem. This is American Top 40 in Hollywood. We're counting down the week's 40 biggest, and we're 29 hits away from number one. We'll continue in a moment.
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0: 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In Caracas, Venezuela, it's Radio Caracas 750. Welcome aboard. My name's Casey Kasem. We're counting down the week's biggest hits the way they're ranked on the official Billboard chart. And on we go.
2: Number 29.
0: He's 34 years old. She's 27. Together they sing a song that moves up two notches to number 29. Never knew love like this. Alexander O'Neill and Sherelle.

Never knew love like this. Alexander O'Neill and Sherelle. They moved from 31 to 29. It's their second hit duet together. Back in 1986, they had Saturday Love. Next is the current hit by Bruce Springsteen. And as most everyone knows, Bruce is out on the road again with the E Street Band. And he's brought along some extra musicians, the Miami Horns. They're named after the man who arranges them, Miami Steve Van Zandt, Bruce Springsteen's good friend and former guitarist. Miami Steve now has a solo career recording with the name Little Steven. But when Bruce asked him to help out, he just couldn't say no. Here's Bruce's latest hit from the album Tunnel of Love at number 28, moving six notches, one step up. We'll go.

0: Bruce Springsteen and One Step Up. The latest hit from his album, Tunnel of Love. It steps up six notches to number 28, Bruce's 15th top 40 hit. We're counting down now to a woman who has become the first solo act in history to hit the top 10 while she was a teenager, then in her 20s, then again in her 30s, and now in her 40s. A look at her four stages of hit ages coming up.
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0: 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At number 28, we just heard Bruce Springsteen's song One Step Up. Now at number 27, here's another song he wrote, sung by Natalie Cole. She's singing about those crushed velvet seats, riding in the back, cruising down the street. Natalie's traveling north on the chart in a pink Cadillac.

we don't have to drive it, we can park it in the back. Natalie Cole cruising from 36 to 27 in a pink Cadillac. The follow-up to her song, I Live for Your Love, which hit number 13 just last month. This is American Top 40. I'm Casey Kasem. Now we're up to the woman who's become the first solo act in history to hit the top 10 in her teens, in her 20s, her 30s, and now her 40s. She's a superstar singer and actress from Los Angeles. And here's an audio recap of her four stages of hit ages. She first hit the top 10 in her teens in the 1960s, and here's one of her songs.

1966, a piece of the number two song, Bang Bang. The singer was 19 years old. She continued to hit the top 10 in her 20s with hits like this one.

in 1979, hitting number 8, Take Me Home, by a woman who was 32 years old at that time. She'd hit the top 10 in her teens, in her 20s, and in her 30s. A few other singers have done that, but now she's topped them. Because 3 weeks ago, she scored her first top 10 hit in her 40s. At 41 years old, Cher is the first solo act in history to hit the top 10 in her teens, her 20s, her 30s, and 40s. And now, here's the comeback smash that set that new chart record for her. At number 26 this week on American Top 40, Cher, and I Found Someone.

0: Top 10 hit falls from 17 to 26. It shares 13th top 40 solo hit. 25 big hits on our way to number one as the countdown continues.
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0: If the official Billboard survey says it's a top 40 hit, this is where you'll hear it as we count them down.
1: Number 25.
0: Up seven notches, the second top 40 hit for New Yorker newcomer Taylor Dayne.
1: Who

0: Prove Your Love, Taylor Dane, 25 years old. She climbs 7 notches to number 25. Taylor's one of 9 solo women in the survey this week. You're listening to American Top 40. My name's Casey Kasem. We're counting down to George Harrison's trip down Beatle memory lane when We Was Fab. And to another Fab flashback. The first review the New York Times ever published about the Beatles. Quote, unmistakably diatonic. Suggests the Mixolydian mode and a false modal frame. Can't get much more Fab than that. The tale's coming up.
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0: We're coming to you from Hollywood, and here's the pop singer who's also succeeded as an actor in Hollywood. He's putting aside the acting right now and jumping back into the pop life. His 17th Top 40 hit moves up 2 notches to 24. Rock of Life, Rick Springfield.
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Rick Springfield and Rock of Life, up from 26 to 24. Rick, who's originally from Sydney, Australia, is one of the most successful foreign solo artists of the 80s. This is American Top 40. I'm Casey Kasem. Well, now we're up to George Harrison's When We Was Fab, and another look at just how fab the Beatles were. Even classical music critics were getting into the act. Back then, it wasn't like today. We've got dozens of rock publications, and rock critics are on the staffs of lots of newspapers. But when the Beatles first broke in America 24 years ago, the handful of professional music critics didn't know what to make of them. They weren't used to writing about rock and roll. Most of them ignored it. But here was an act so popular, they just couldn't look the other way. So when the Beatles made their first appearance on the Ed Sullivan Show, the prestigious New York Times assigned one of their heaviest music critics, an expert in classical sounds. His name was Theodore Strongen. And here's a sample of what he wrote in the Times the following day. Quote, "The Beatles are directly in the mainstream of Western tradition. Their harmony is unmistakably diatonic. A learned British colleague has described it as pan-diatonic, but I disagree." The review went on to say, "The Beatles have a tendency to build phrases around unresolved leading tones. This precipitates the ear into a false modal frame that temporarily turns the fifth of the scale into the tonic, momentarily suggesting the mixolydian mode. But everything always ends as plain diatonic." End of quote. That's an excerpt from the first Beatles review the New York Times ever ran, 24 years ago. Music students will recognize the terms that he used. For us laypersons, forget it. I think Mr. Strongen was simply saying that the Beatles were classically fab. At number 23, here's George Harrison fondly remembering those days gone by when we was fab.

0: up a notch to number 23, George Harrison. The man who helped launch the British invasion of the 60s is one of eight British acts in our survey this week. Up next, a man who was part of the 1980s British invasion. He invaded with the police.
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0: We're hearing the biggest hits in the USA by some of the biggest stars in the world. And here's the Englishman who first made a mark on the charts as lead singer and bassist in The Police. Now he's a solo star, 36-year-old Sting. His current hit peaked at number 15, held on a week, and now drops to 22. Be Still, My Beating Heart.

Be Still My Beaten Heart. Sting falling 7 notches to number 22. A hit from his album Nothing Like the Sun. At number 21 this week is a remake. The original by the Beatles hit number 14 back in 1964. This singer wasn't even born yet. The Beatles broke up in 1970. She still wasn't born. She came along a year later. But now, at 16, she's singing that Beatles song and takes it up 7 notches to 21. I Saw Him Standing There, Tiffany.

0: climbing seven notches to number 21 with I Saw Him Standing There. That's a remake of a Beatles hit by a girl who was born a year after the Beatles broke up. And coming up on AT40, a long-distance dedication from two girls who were born 5 years after the Fab Four disbanded. And they are living proof that Beatlemania is alive and well in the 1980s.
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0: AT40 originates in Hollywood. Here's the Boston band whose biggest hit charted twice. First time out, it went to number 59. That was 1973. 3 years later, it recharted and went up to number 6. Second time was the charm for the song Dream On by Aerosmith. They've been flying high again on the charts these past few months. Their current hit glides up three notches this week to number 20. Angel.
2: Oh.

Angel, a five-man band, climbed three notches to number 20 with their current hit, co-written by singer Steve Tyler with songwriter Desmond Child. You're listening to American Top 40. I'm Casey Kasem. Well, now we're up to our long-distance dedication, and it really shows you that some music seems like it'll last forever. Here's what they write. Dear Casey, we're two 13-year-old girls from a small town in Arizona. One afternoon about a year ago, we got hold of some Beatle albums. After we got hooked on Sgt. Pepper, it didn't stop there. We went on to listen to all of the albums, from the early 60s on through when they broke up in 1970. Although the Beatles split up 5 years before we were born, the magic that they left behind still lives in us and always will. Casey, would you please dedicate Yesterday to the members of the Beatles? Paul McCartney, Ringo Starr, George Harrison, and the late John Lennon. We have constantly listened to their music and learned a lot from it. We want everyone to have a chance to witness the combined talent of several famous lads from Liverpool. Thank you, Heather and Alexis. Okay, Heather and Alexis, here's your long-distance dedication.

0: Yesterday, a Beatles number one from 1965. It's a long-distance dedication to the Beatles from two new Beatle fans in the 80s, Heather and Alexis, 13 years old, in Arizona. From Hollywood, this is American Top 40. I'm Casey Kasem, and we've got 19 hits to go to the number one song in the nation. We'll continue in just a moment.
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0: We're counting down the hottest hits in the nation on American Top 40. I'm Casey Kasem, and the countdown continues.
2: Number 19.
0: Here's the only artist in the countdown whose band features an accordion and a fiddle. Playing that accordion is John Casella. On fiddle, Lisa Germano. You can hear them both on this hit. Check it out. John Cougar Mellencamp.

0: Cougar Mellencamp and check it out. Checks in at number 19, up two notches. It's the third hit from John's album, The Lonesome Jubilee. The first two hits were Paper and Fire and Cherry Bomb. On American Top 40, my name's Casey Kasem. We're counting down to a singer who wanted to join a band so badly he ran away from home. And home, at the time, happened to be the United States Army. Coming up, the story of what happened at his court-martial.
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0: We're counting them down the way Billboard ranks them. Holding at number 18 is a woman who couldn't get a relationship going, on the chart anyway. First she went looking for a new love. Then she sang, Don't You Want Me? But now with her third Top 40 hit, things are falling into place rather nicely. Here's Jody Watley, Some Kind of Lover.

Some Kind of Lover by Jody Watley, the 29-year-old singer originally from Chicago. She's at number 18 for a second week. This is American Top 40. I'm Casey Kasem. Well, now we're up to the man who went AWOL from the U.S. Army and started his singing career. It's the story of 26-year-old Terrence Trent Darby. After Terrence graduated high school, he went off to college, but he soon got disillusioned. He told writer Colin Irwin, "After a year at university, I realized I wasn't learning anything. I was bored, so I joined the Army. Wrong move." End of quote. The regimented life didn't suit Terrence. He was beginning to discover that his true personality was more creative, and the perfect outlet for him was music. While stationed in West Germany, he hooked up with a band called The Touch. Terrence went AWOL to become the group singer, his second big mistake. But he immediately realized he was wrong. He says, "I went back, which in retrospect was a very smart thing to do. It's quite conceivable that had I not done that, I'd still be looking over my shoulder, which would have made for an interesting bio, but wouldn't do much for my peace of mind." After Terrence returned to the Army, his court-martial was scheduled. If found guilty, he could be sent to prison for up to 4 years. He recalls, "I was thinking that when I got out of prison, I could at least become a country and western singer." But then Terrence's lawyer got up in the Army court and spoke in Terrence's defense. He argued that, yes, the young man had made an error and was legally in the wrong, but only because he was overflowing with talent as a singer. Which crime is worse, going AWOL or locking away a young man with the potential to become a great entertainer? Well, the jury voted, and the charges were dropped by one vote. Terrence was dishonorably discharged from the Army. He was free to sing, but he certainly did it the hard way. His debut album is called The Hard Line, according to Terrence Trent D'Arby. He's in our countdown now with his first Top 40 hit. It's called Wishing Well at number

0: wishing well, Terrence Trent D'Arby closed his eyes, dropped in a coin, wished for a hit, and got one. Up three notches this week to number 17 on American Top 40 as the countdown continues.
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0: Here's the singer who was first signed by her label, Arista Records, when she was 18 years old. But she didn't release her first album till she was 21. She told us, "I took my time. I wanted it to be right." 8 hits later, including 6 number ones, she proved timing is everything. Up 3 notches to number 16, Whitney Houston.

Whitney Houston and Where Do Broken Hearts Go? Fourth hit from her album Whitney that moves up from 19 to 16 this week. At number 15 on American Top 40 is the recent Top 5 song by Patrick Swayze. One summer back when he was about 20 years old, Patrick played the role of Snow White's Prince Charming in a touring production of Disney on Parade. Now, he's 35 years old, and to millions of women across America, he's still Prince Charming, thanks to his starring role in the movie Dirty Dancing. This smash love song hasn't hurt him either. Now at number 15, She's Like the Wind, Patrick Swayze featuring Wendy Frazier.

0: Patrick Swayze and She's Like the Wind. Went to number 3, stayed there for 3 weeks in a row. Now falls 9 notches to 15. It's from the number 1 album in the USA, the soundtrack from Dirty Dancing. On American Top 40, I'm Casey Kasem. About 20 years ago, two little girls who were cousins swore to each other that someday they were going to be singing stars. And they lived up to that oath. Today, each has a hit in the countdown. The story of cousins Perry and Sherelle coming up.
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And FM Osaka, Osaka, Japan. Peaked at number 6 2 weeks ago. Now the current hit by David Lee Roth drops from 8 to 14. Just like Paradise.

Just Like Paradise, David Lee Roth at number 14 this week. On American Top 40 in Hollywood, I'm Casey Kasem. Well, now we're up to the story of the singing cousins, who when they were just little kids, made a pact. They swore they'd grow up to be singers with hit records. Their story goes back to the late 60s. In Los Angeles, the Norton family had a daughter named Sherelle. Their relatives, the McKissick family, lived up the coast in Oakland. They had a daughter who was 5 years younger named Perry McKissick. Everyone called her Pebbles. When holidays rolled around, the Nortons and the McKissicks would celebrate together. And cousins Sherelle and Pebbles always hit it off. Both were wrapped up in singing and dancing. So they put on a little holiday music review for the two families. Each would trade off as the headliner, taking turns dressing up like Diana Ross. And they took this showbiz stuff very seriously. Sherelle and Pebbles swore a solemn oath. If one of them made it, the other had to. Well, the older cousin, Sherelle, was first. She first hit back in 1986, singing a duet with Alexander O'Neill, Saturday Love. She's currently in the countdown, singing with Alexander again on Never Knew Love Like This. And now, cousin Pebbles lives up to her end of the pact. Her first single went to number one on the Black Chart, and 4 weeks ago, it hit our survey. On the back cover of her debut album, Pebbles thanks her older cousin for her inspiration and says, "See, I told you we could do it. Love your cuz." Here's the younger cousin, 23-year-old Pebbles, at number 13

0: and Girlfriend hit number one on the Black Singles Chart and moves up a notch this week to number 13 on AT40. My name's Casey Kasem. In chart history, two artists who failed to hit number one while they lived did hit number one after they died. One of them was Janis Joplin. The other was a soul singer whose posthumous number one has been remade and is currently in the countdown. Details coming up.
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0: We're counting down the 40 top hits in the 50 states. From Devil's Den, California to Devil's Tower, Wyoming. From Devil's Elbow, Missouri to Devil's Slide, Utah. From Devil's Lake, North Dakota to Devil's Track Lake, Minnesota. Up four notches to number 12, Devil Inside, in excess.

Devil Inside. The Australian band from Sydney move up four notches to number 12. I'm Casey Kasem, counting them down, the week's most popular songs on American Top 40. Well, now we're up to a song that originally hit number one 3 months after the man who first sang it died. Two singers in chart history had their one and only number one songs posthumously. Both were from the South. Both are legends. One was a woman from Texas. She made her mark after she moved to San Francisco and became one of the first female rock singers to hit the charts. She had a few hits. Then she died in October of 1970 at the age of 27. 5 months later, her song, Me and Bobby McGee, hit number one. Of course, we're talking about Janis Joplin. Now, the other artist whose only number one song came after his death was from Georgia. In the 60s, he became one of the hottest rhythm and blues singers around, scored 19 chart hits, and 7 of those hit the top 40. But he never made number one, or even the top 10. In December of 1967, he died in a plane crash in Madison, Wisconsin, at the age of 26. He was Otis Redding. And his song, Sittin' on the Dock of the Bay, hit number one 3 months after he died. Here in the countdown, we have the most recent remake of Otis Redding's classic song. At number 11, Michael Bolton with Sittin' on the Dock of the Bay.

0: Michael Bolton and Sitting on the Dock of the Bay. Seventh week in the survey moves up two notches to number 11. The original by Otis Redding has now been remade six times. And Michael Bolton's is the biggest remake as the countdown rolls on.
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0: We're getting closer and closer to number one.
1: Number 10.
0: Here's an English band who have rocked the countdown five times now with Rock of Ages, Photograph, Foolin', Animal, and now with their first top 10 hit, Hysteria. They're

0: Leppard and Hysteria climbs a notch to number 10, their first top 10 hit, and the title song from their album, Hysteria. My name's Casey Kasem. This is AT40. Our countdown of the most popular hits in the USA continues in a moment. We've got the 9 biggest hits coming right up.
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0: I'm Casey Kasem, and we're doing our weekly countdown of the most popular songs in the USA. We've got the 9 biggest still to come as on we go.
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0: Here are Leroy, Eddie, Rudy, Heine, Moana, Kathy, and Elizabeth. They burn up the charts as the Jets up 3 notches to make the top 10 this week with Rocket to You.

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1: The Jets and Rocket to You moves up from number 12 to number 9, the fifth top 40 hit for the Wolfgram Kids out of Minneapolis. On AT40, I'm Casey Kasem. This next hit is by George Michael, who says he's been misunderstood. The English singer and songwriter told writer Steve Pond, "What disturbs me is the image that all I really care about is the clothes I buy and how successful I am. There are stars out there who think success is more important than anything else. And I do like being a celebrity. It's good to get in the clubs for free and stuff. But genuinely, I'm only really passionate about my music." End of quote. George's passion took him to number one for 2 weeks last month. Now he falls 5 notches to number 8 with Father Figure.

0: George Michael and Father Figure. His recent number one song is at number 8, down from number 3. This marks his 11th top 40 hit overall since he first hit with Wham back in 1984 as the countdown rocks on.
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0: Radio plays them, record stores sell them, Billboard ranks them, and AT40 counts them down. This one hit number 1 on Billboard's Black Singles chart. It's still climbing the pop survey up 2 notches to number 7 this week. I Want Her by Keith Sweat.

0: I Wanted. From number 9 to number 7 this week, Keith Sweat, the 26-year-old singer and songwriter who used to work on Wall Street in New York as an investment counselor. On American Top 40, my name's Casey Kasem. Coming up, a long-distance dedication from a girl in Michigan to a man whose strength has inspired her. He's lived the last 25 years of his life in constant pain.
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0: 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After reaching number 2 last week, the current smash by Belinda Carlisle slips to number 6. I Get Weak. We'll be right back.

Carlisle and I Get Weak. She was strong enough to take her song to number two. This week, it falls to number six. Now, we're up to our long-distance dedication. A dedication about strength. It comes from a girl in Marquette, Michigan. And she writes, "Dear Casey, my long-distance dedication is to a special person in my life. He's taught me so many things. This man is my grandfather. My grandfather has a very serious case of arthritis. He's very much crippled and has to use crutches to walk. My grandfather has never brought me to the park, never played ball with me, or sat down to watch an old Western movie with me, because he can't sit, can't even bend most areas of his body. Although I've never seen my grandfather healthy, I've seen him withstand a lot of pain. He's endured almost 25 years of disability and fear. I hope that he has never thought that he hasn't offered me what most grandfathers can, because he's offered me more. He's taught me how to face my problems and fears. My grandfather taught me to build courage from strife. He's also showed me a great deal of love and how much there is to live for. Casey, will you please play The Greatest Love of All by Whitney Houston as my long-distance dedication to my grandfather, Bob Marcellane? I want him to know that I'll always love him for everything he's taught me about life. Sincerely, Melissa Blondeau." Melissa, here's your long-distance dedication.

0: Whitney Houston's greatest love of all. A long-distance dedication from Melissa in Marquette, Michigan, to her grandfather. And the countdown continues on American Top 40.
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0: The numbers get smaller, the hits get bigger.
1: Number 5.
0: Here's a man who first hit the Top 40 back in 1976 with Love Really Hurts Without You. He wouldn't hit again till 1984, but what a comeback. That smash, Caribbean Queen, went all the way to number 1, and he hasn't stopped since. Hit number 1 again in 1986 with There'll Be Sad Songs. And this current hit looks like it just might do the same thing. Leaping 5 notches this week. Get out of my dream, get into my car. Billy.

Billy Ocean, the English singer who was born in Trinidad but grew up in London. He moves up five big notches to number five with Get Out of My Dreams, Get Into My Car. Next is the current hit by 17-year-old Debbie Gibson, who says she's already written 300 songs. She says, "I never was the kind of kid whose arm you had to twist to get me to practice. I got a studio set up when I was 14 and had all the ideas in my head. I learned how to do it all on my own." End of quote. Debbie's pulled herself up by her bootstraps and earned three big hits in a row. All of them have reached number four, including this one, Out of the Blue.

0: Gibson and Out of the Blue moves from number 7 to number 4, the title song and third hit from Debbie's debut album, as the countdown rolls on.
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1: Number 3.
0: Well, this song hit number 1 in Britain last year, hit number 1 in Australia too, and it was number 1 in the USA for the last 2 weeks. Now, falling to number 3, Never Gonna Give You Up by 22-year-old English singer Rick Astley.

0: Rick Astley and Never Gonna Give You Up. After 2 weeks at number one, this week it drops to number three. Coming up, the new number one song in the USA. It sets an all-time record. The superstar who sings it becomes the first artist in chart history to get four number one songs from one album. And that's something to reflect on.
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0: The week's biggest hits from number 40 to number 1, and we're counting them down. After 2 weeks at number 5, Richard Marx picks up some momentum and moves to number 2 with Endless Summer Nights.

Summer Nights, the third top 40 hit for Richard Marx, originally from the city of Chicago. It's his biggest hit yet, climbing three notches to number two. This is American Top 40. I'm Casey Kasem. Well, now we're up to the new number one song, which rewrites the record books. The superstar who sings it becomes the first artist ever to get four number ones from one album. In chart history, only a handful of artists have had three number ones from an album, and they are super chart achievers, the Bee Gees, Wham, Michael Jackson, Whitney Houston, and Madonna. Well, now, one of those artists has topped his peers and his own bad self. Here now is the fourth number one single from the album Bad, the new number one song in the USA, Man in the Mirror by Michael Jackson.

0: the new number one song in the land, Man in the Mirror by Michael Jackson. The fourth number one from his album Bad, and that makes Michael the first artist in chart history to get four number ones from a single album. Once again, the man has rewritten the record books. And there you are, the 40 most popular records in America, straight from the official Billboard chart for the week ending March 26, 1988. American Top 40, created by Casey Kasem and Don Bastani in conjunction with Tom Rounds and ABC Watermark, is produced in Hollywood by ABC Watermark. Our mailing address is American Top 40, Post Office Box 2000, Hollywood, California. Zip code 90028. Our executive producer is Tom Cuddy. Producer, Elizabeth Rollins, with Daryl Morden, Matt Wilson, Tracy Pearson, Dana Schwartzwalder, Guy Aoki, Michael Sullivan, Veronica Albano, Mike Williams, David Cohen, Stu Jacobs, Greg Garcia, and Linda Kelly. My name's Casey Kasem. Join me next week, and again, we'll count down the 40 most popular hits in the USA. By the way, don't forget to catch a glimpse of your favorite stars each week as I count them down on my TV show, America's Top 10. Till then, keep your feet in the ground and keep reaching for the stars.
1: 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Special thanks to Kalila Dawkins, Matt Wilson, Rob Durkee, Pete Battistini, Scott Lakefield, Mike Savage, Michael Cross, Dave Nunes, and of course, the legend where the countdown began, Casey Kasem.

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1: 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This week's presentation is from July 29th, 1978.

Hello again, and welcome to American's Top 40. I'm Casey Kasem, and this is our countdown of the 40 most popular songs in the nation. We've got five debut songs in the survey this week, and the latest hits by Jackson Brown, Andy Gibb, The Rolling Stones, The OJs, Olivia Newton-John, and superstar comedian Steve Martin. And we set the countdown in motion right here with the first of five new records. It's the first Top 40 hit by a six-man group from New York City who call themselves Village People. Their song is Macho.

airs the first of the 40 hottest records in the USA this week, a debut song called Macho Man by the Village People. This is Casey on AT40 in Hollywood, and the second of our debut songs belongs to one of the hottest groups to come out of England during this decade. They're the Electric Light Orchestra, and this is their ninth top 40 hit. Coming in at number 39, here's ELO with

0: The ELO, the Electric Light Orchestra from Wimbledon, England, at number 39 with a debut song titled Mr. Blue Sky. In a few minutes, we're going to open the AT40 Book of Records to the recording act who accumulated more consecutive weeks in the top 40 than anyone else during the rock era. An act that never left the top 40 for 3.5 years.
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0: Once a week with AT40, and you know where your favorite songs are in the national music scene. My name's Casey Kasem. The countdown continues now with another debut record. Here's Eddie Money, whose last hit was Baby Hold On. This one at number 38 is Two Tickets to Paradise.

Eddie Money and Two Tickets to Paradise at number 38 at debuts this week. Well, now let's open our AT40 Book of Records to the chapter on chart longevity and to the recording act who accumulated more consecutive weeks in the top 40 than anyone else in the rock era. Now, if the first names that pop into your mind in this category are Elvis Presley, the Beatles, and Elton John, you're on the right track. But the man who holds this record is none of the above. He was a huge teen idol whose popularity soared to astronomical heights during the 50s. So high, he was able to put together a string of 23 hit songs that kept him in the top 40 without ever falling off for an incredible 169 weeks. Now that's 3.5 years. The string began with a song called Ain't That a Shame that debuted in June of 55. And it stretched out through a total of 23 hit songs to the song If Dreams Came True, and that fell out of the top 40 in September of 58. Altogether, this artist spent an uninterrupted 169 weeks in the top 40, more than any other recording act, solo, or group in the 23 years of the rock era. The man, Pat Boone. And that's one of the most outstanding statistics in our AT40 Book of Records. Now, on with the countdown. Number 37. Climbing two more notches in our survey, this is the first top 40 hit in America by a four-member group who make their home base in Germany. The song's already been number one 5 weeks on the English pop charts. The song is Rivers of Babylon, and it's by Boney M.

is the name of the group. They're at number 37, moving up two, second week on the chart with Rivers of Babylon. This is Casey Kasem on American Top 40 in Hollywood. The fourth of our debut songs belongs to a 27-year-old newcomer from England named Chris Rea. And what a nice way to start. His first chart single was produced for him by Elton John producer Gus Dudgeon. And it debuts this week on AT40 at number 36. Chris Rea with

0: Chris Rea at number 36 on American Top 40 with a debut song titled Fool If You Think It's Over. Coming up, a famous musician who's been nominated for 2 Emmys, 4 Oscars, and 35 Grammys. And this is his first time in the 40.
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0: Continue our countdown of the 40 most popular songs in America now with the highest debuting song of the week. Coming in at number 35 on AT40, here's Rita Coolidge

Rita Coolidge with the highest debuting record of the week on American Top 40 at number 35. That's you. Well, the next artist in our survey has been nominated for 41 of the biggest awards in the field of entertainment. And this is the first top 40 hit of his career. The man I'm talking about is a composer, arranger, producer, and orchestra leader who's been nominated for 35 Grammys, and he's won four of them. He's had four Oscar nominations and two Emmy nominations, and he's won an Emmy. He scored the music for a dozen television series and more than 50 films. He's been involved as an arranger, composer, or producer in the careers of over 200 different artists, including Frank Sinatra, Aretha Franklin, and Roberta Flack. His colleagues in the music industry refer to him simply as Q. This week, he's up to number 34 with his first top 40 hit. Here's Quincy Jones.

Number one soul song on AT40, moving up 4 to 34. That's Quincy Jones, along with vocals by Nick Ashford and Valerie Simpson and Chaka Khan. Stuff like that. 33 hits to number one and counting them down.

0: 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From the Bronx, now making her home in Philadelphia, that's Evelyn Champagne King with Shame.
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0: Kenny Rogers had his first taste of Top 40 success as a member of the First Edition. They had a string of hits in the late 60s and early 70s. This is the third pop hit on his own, Love or Something Like It. Here's Kenny Rogers on American.

0: Rogers on AT40 at number 32, third week on the chart. He moves up two with Love or Something Like It. There's a man in the countdown who really believes in the do-it-yourself philosophy of life. He's played every instrument and sung every vocal part on every one of his five top 40 singles. His latest is coming up.
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0: You're listening to a countdown of the most popular songs in the USA. My name's Casey Kasem. The countdown continues now on our way to number one. Here's a tune that peaked last week at number 22. This week falls all the way to number 31. It's Love.

number 31 in popularity, falling from 22, the title song from the motion picture, Thank God It's Friday. That's Love and Kisses. Well, now I have the current hit by the rock star who's really serious about the do-it-yourself approach to his profession. Listen to this. He's played every instrument and sung every vocal part on every cut of his current album, as well as every one of his 5 top 40 singles. It began back in 1970 when Todd Rundgren, billing himself by his childhood nickname of Runt, hit the top 40 for the first time with We Gotta Get You a Woman. Every voice and every musical note on that record was made by Todd Rundgren. And he continued that solitary method of music making with his next 4 top 40 singles. Hello, It's Me, I Saw the Light, his remake of the Beach Boys classic, Good Vibrations, and his latest, Can We Still Be Friends. With the exception of Good Vibrations, each of those songs was written by Todd, and he was responsible for producing all 5 of them. That's 5 hit singles, each one featuring himself on every vocal and instrumental part of the record. And we can't find another artist who can make that claim. His latest album, Hermit of Mink Hollow, follows the same solo flight plan. And this week, the first single from that album gains 2 more positions on American Top 40. At number 30, here's Todd Rundgren with Can We Still Be Friends?

7 on American Top 40. Fourth week on the chart this week, moving up 2 to number 30 with Can We Still Be Friends? This is the biggest moving song within the 40 this week, and it belongs to the hottest new solo star in the business. At number 29, climbing 11 notches, here's Andy Gibb with An Everlasting Love.

0: this one number four. He moves from number 40 to number 29, the biggest moving record within the countdown this week. An Everlasting Love.
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0: 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The song at number 28 this week, second week on the chart, is a big mover. Up eight notches, a number one disco song, Boogie Oogie Oogie by A Taste of Honey.

0: The 28th most popular song in the USA by A Taste of Honey is Boogie Oogie Oogie.
1: Number 27.
0: Last week, this was one of the biggest moving songs in the survey. This week, Paul McCartney and Wings put the brakes on. Up three notches to number 27, here's Wings and I've

Mornings on American Top 40, third week on the chart, moving up 3 to number 27 with I've Had Enough. This is Casey Kasem in Hollywood, counting

0: John, moving from 35 to 26, a big mover on American Top 40 with Hopelessly Devoted to You. Coming up, the story of the wild and crazy guy who learned about show business and how to make people laugh while he sold 25-cent guidebooks at Disneyland.
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0: You're listening to the biggest hits in the nation by the biggest pop stars in the world. And here's one of the biggest. At number 25, fifth week on the chart, second week at that position with the hit song Songbird, here's Barbra Streisand.

singer, actress, and sometimes songwriter. Barbara Streisand with Songbird at number 25 this week. Well, now I have the story of the wild and crazy guy who learned about show business and how to make people laugh while he sold 25-cent guidebooks at Disneyland. Of course, I'm talking about comedian Steve Martin. You see, when Steve was only 10 years old, his family moved to Garden Grove, California, which is just about 2 miles from Disneyland. And it was just shortly after the famous amusement park had opened that 10-year-old Steve decided to walk on over and see if he could get a job there. Well, he was hired. Hired to sell 25-cent guidebooks. And that's when he caught the show business bug. Selling guidebooks gave Steve Martin the opportunity to wander around Disneyland, having fun watching the many performers who worked there. And just by watching, he picked up rope tricks and magic tricks, some of which he uses in his act today. But Steve says that probably the most fun of all was watching a man named Wally Bogue. You see, Wally was an old vaudevillian who would stand up and tell good, clean jokes, make animals out of balloons, and most of all, make people have fun. And it's making people have fun like Wally Bogue did at Disneyland that Steve Martin says is his goal as a performer today. This is Steve's first Top 40 single at number 24 this week, King Tut.

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1: Steve Martin, he wrote it and he sang it at number 24, moving up two, fourth week on the chart. That's King Tut. 3 hours with American Top 40, and you know where your favorite records are in the national music scene. This week, there's only one remake in the countdown, and this is it. Up four notches, here's Jackson Browne with...

0: The chart moving up 4 to number 23. That's Stay. 22 hits to number 1, and we're counting them down.
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0: American Top 40 is heard in the 50 states and around the world every week on great radio stations like KHBJ, Canyon, Texas, WDBC, Escanaba, Michigan, and 99X, New York, New York. The song at number 22 in the countdown this week, fifth week on the chart, is by Steely Dan. It's the title song from the motion picture, FM.

Survey song number 22. Moving up one, Steely Dan with the title song from the picture, FM. The countdown continues now as we get closer to the number one song in the USA. Here's a tune that's been hanging in there for 10 consecutive weeks, falling from 19 to 21 this week, Michael Johnson and

Michael Johnson, the fellow who makes his home in Minnesota at number 21 in American Top 40 with his first hit song, Bluer Than Blue. Number 20. One of nine disco songs in the survey this week is the second Top 40 hit by Peter Brown. He pushed it all the way up into the top five on the disco chart a few months ago and into the top 10 here on American Top 40.

0: Peter Brown falls from 16 to 20 with his former top 10 record, Dance With Me. A listener in Virginia wants to know if any top 40 record has ever fallen off the chart, then returned at a later date to hit number one. Well, in the history of the charts, that's happened twice, with a record by Tommy Edwards and a record by Chubby Checker. Details coming up.
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0: You're hearing the hottest hits in the USA as the countdown continues. Here's a tune that got all the way up to number three for a couple of weeks. This week it falls from 12 to 19. Bonnie Tyler, It's a Heartache.

12 to 19 this week on American Top 40 with It's a Heartache. Well, now let's answer that question about records that have done better the second time around. From Roanoke, Virginia, Trina Bennett writes, "Dear Casey, has there ever been a record that hit the top 40, then fell out, then at a later date came back on the charts and hit number one?" Well, Trina, there are only two records that fit your description. One was a ballad that first hit way back in 1951. It peaked at number 18 and then fell off the chart. But 7 years later, it came back and it hit number one. And the song was "It's All in the Game" by the late Tommy Edwards. Now, in 1960, a social phenomenon was born. A dance record came out, caught on with the younger generation, climbed the charts and hit number one for a week. And then it fell off the chart for a year and a half. At the end of 1961, the popularity of that dance that record had created put the single back on the charts, and up it climbed again to number one. This time it stayed there for 2 weeks. But unlike the first time, now it was the adults more than the teenagers who were throwing out their backs and twisting to its beat. This was the dance tune introduced by Philadelphian Chubby Checker. His record, of course, is the two-time number one smash, The Twist. So there you have them, Trina. It's All in the Game and The Twist. The only two records in chart history to make the top 40 fall off and then return to hit number one. Thanks for your letter. Now on with the countdown. Here's a six-man band from Atlanta, the Atlanta Rhythm Section. I'm Not Gonna Let It Bother Me Tonight. It moves up three to number 18.

0: 18th most popular song in our survey this week, moving up from 21, fourth week on the chart, the Atlanta Rhythm Section, and I'm not going to let it bother me tonight. 17 hits to number one, and we count them down.
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0: You're listening to American Top 40's weekly survey of the biggest hits from Green Bay to Brownsville, from Billings to Birmingham. I'm Casey Kasem, and we're up to number 17. Here's a song that a couple of weeks ago hit number 3. It's ABBA from Sweden with Take a Chance on Me.
2: If you

This week on American Top 40, there are 12 foreign acts, and this is one of them, ABBA from Sweden. They fall from number 9 to number 17 with Take a Chance on Me. Here now is the first Top 40 hit by a newcomer from New York named Walter Egan. He wrote it, and he also co-produced the song with Richard Dashwood and Fleetwood Mac member Lindsey Buckingham. At number 16 on American Top 40, here's Walter Egan with...

Survey song number 16 on American Top 40. It moves up four, Magnet and Steel by Walter Egan. During the 60s, when giant acts like the Beatles and Elvis were making millions for giant labels like Capitol and RCA, a tiny new record company working out of a converted house had more number one hits than any of them. My special report is coming up. Casey's Coast to Coast, American Top 40. 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At number 15 in our countdown this week, My Angel Baby by the group Toby Bowl.

0: My Angel Baby at number 15, moving up 3 this week in American Top 40 by Toby Bull. And now, my special report. The story of the little record company that beat out the giants during the 60s by putting out more number one singles than any of them. Remember, that was the decade when RCA Victor was turning out hit after hit by Elvis Presley, Neil Sedaka, and Sam Cooke. Columbia Records had Simon and Garfunkel, Bob Dylan, Barbara Streisand, and the Byrds. And for Capitol Records, the 60s were a fantastic period thanks mainly to the Beatles and the Beach Boys. But those huge corporations, long established, loaded with money to promote their product, and able to attract the top talents at every level of the record business, came in second. Not one of them was able to put as many singles in the number one spot during the 60s as a tiny new label that began in Detroit on a $700 loan. For most number ones during the decade, RCA Victor ranked number 3, with 13 number one singles by their artists. In second place, Capitol Records. Their artists racked up 19 number ones. And the company that had the most number ones during the 60s? They didn't even exist until 1960. Its singers hit number one a total of 20 times. There was Stevie Wonder, The Marvelettes, The Supremes, Mary Wells, The Temptations, The Four Tops, and Marvin Gaye. 20 number ones among them to make their company, Motown Records, the label with the most number ones during a decade of tremendous competition, the 1960s. Motown, the company that Berry Gordy Jr. started on a shoestring and built into one of the biggest corporations in America and the biggest black-owned corporation in the USA. That's my special report. Now, on with the countdown.
1: Number 14.
0: Here's Joe Walsh. He moves up 3, fifth week on the chart with Life's Been Good.

0: number 14, moving up three with Life's Been Good. There's a group in the countdown on American Top 40 whose lead guitarist recently broke the law in San Francisco and tried to make his escape on a gasoline-powered skateboard. That story and their hit are coming up next hour. This is Casey Kasem in Hollywood. We'll be right back with the top 13 tunes in the USA.
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0: As our countdown continues, I want to welcome three new stations to the American Top 40 family. We'd like to say hello to everyone listening to 1ZN, Radio Northland, Whangarei, New Zealand, WMJM, Cordeal, Georgia, and 7XE, Launceston, Tasmania, Australia. Welcome aboard.
2: Number 13.
0: The most famous nightclub in the world was the Copacabana, and one of the most famous and popular singers in the world today is this man. Up two to number 13 with his latest, here's Barry Manilow with Copacabana.

Manilow on American Top 40, fourth week on the chart, already up to number 13, moving up two this week with Copacabana. Well, now, along with the Jefferson Starship's current hit, we have the story of how their lead guitarist broke the law and tried to escape on a gasoline-powered skateboard. His name is Craig Shakiso, and his main interest, next to being a rock musician, is skateboarding. In every spare moment, he's out wheeling around his hometown of San Francisco. But that hobby gave him a little trouble recently because one of his skateboards is motorized. And California law says you can't use powered boards on public property. But the day he got it, Craig was just too anxious to test it out. So he cranked it up right outside the store and started buzzing around on the public streets. He was having a ball. Then a police car spotted him, and on went the red lights. Well, Craig was afraid of getting a ticket. So he poured on the gas and took off, zigzagging in and out of traffic, zooming up a driveway to a sidewalk, maneuvering through surprised pedestrians, and finally escaping because the police car couldn't follow him. But Craig didn't learn his lesson. 2 days later, he was on his motorized skateboard again, taking in the beauty of Golden Gate Park, public property. And as he was putt-putting along, he suddenly heard hoofbeats behind him, and over his shoulder, he saw a mounted policeman closing fast. Once more, Craig tried to get away by pouring on the gas, but his skateboard had only a quarter horsepower motor, and the cop was riding one whole horse. The chase was over in a gallop and a half, but Craig's luck held out. Instead of a ticket, the officer gave him a stern lecture and let him go. And that's the story of Jefferson Starship skateboarding guitarist. Their hit this week moves up a notch to number 12. It's called Runaway.

The 12th most popular song in the USA this week, moving up a notch, Jefferson Starship and Runaway. Here now is the fourth top 40 hit by the Anglo-American group Foreigner. Their first was Feels Like the First Time. Their second was Cold as Ice. Their last time in the 40, they hit with Long, Long Way from Home. And this week, they're up to number 11 with a hard rocker titled Hot Blooded. Here's Foreigner.

four short weeks on AT40, and Foreigner is at number 11. They move up three this week with Hot Blooded. The 10 biggest hits in the USA are coming right up. We're counting down the most popular songs in the country from Kodiak to Kokomo, from Hartford to Honolulu. I'm Casey Kasem, and we're up to number 10. Here's a song that moves up a notch, Pablo Cruz and Love Will Find a Way.

Cruz reaching the top 10 this week in AT40 by moving up a notch. That's Love Will Find a Way. Well, it sounds like somebody was right on target when they came up with the name for this next group. Seven men who call themselves Heatwave. And so far, they're sizzling. Their first album, Too Hot to Handle, went platinum. So is their latest, Central Heating. And from that album, here's their third consecutive top 40 hit. At number 9, Heatwave with The

0: peaked at number 7 the past couple of weeks on American Top 40. This week, they fall to number 9 with The Groove Line. One of our listeners in Colorado wants to know, what group other than the Beatles has been most successful on the charts? Well, it's an American group, and there's not a man among them. Details coming up.
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0: 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Here now at number 8, second week in a row on American Top 40, the OJs with Used to Be My Girl.

The OJs and a former number one soul song. Second week on American Top 40 at number 8, Used to Be My Girl. Now, let's answer that question from Colorado about what groups are at the top. The letter is from Andrea Keller in Colorado Springs. Now, she knows that the Beatles have been the most successful group ever, and she's asking, what group is next? Well, Andrea, you'll find the answer to that one right here in the United States. In Detroit, Michigan, there was a group of three girls whose success on the singles chart is second to no group but the Beatles. This trio has hit the top 10 a total of 20 times, and 12 of those songs hit number one, starting in 1964 with Where Did Our Love Go? And ending 5 years later with Someday We'll Be Together. And I think a lot of their fans are waiting for that day, because that song was the last one on which Diana Ross appeared as a member of the Fabulous Supremes. The trio has continued, of course, quite successfully as a major nightclub act, with different girls making up the trio over the years. And that's the story, Andrea. Other than the Beatles, the world's top group has been Diana Ross and the Supremes. Thanks for your letter. And now, on with the countdown. Number 7. Bob Seger and the Silver Bullet Band.

0: Seger and the Silver Bullet Band on American Top 40 Survey Song Number 7, Falling Three Notches. That's titled Still the Same. Six big ones to number one as we count them down.
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0: This is Casey Kasem on AT40 in Hollywood, and look at the track record on this song. Three Times a Lady debuted 4 weeks ago at 26, then went to 21, last week to number 10, this week to number 6. Here

The sixth most popular song in the USA on American Top 40. Second week in the top 10. Fourth week on the chart. Three Times a Lady by the Commodores. Frankie Valli is the former lead singer of one of the biggest groups of the 60s, the Four Seasons. And his latest hit was written by a member of the hottest group of the 70s, B.G. Berry Gibb. At number five, here's Frankie Valli with the title song.

0: title song from Grease by Frankie Valli at number 5, moving up a notch. This is Casey Kasem on American Top 40 in Hollywood. The English rock group that some people hoped would disappear the quickest has lasted the longest. Details and their latest hit are coming up.
1: America.
0: This is Casey Kasem on American Top 40 in Hollywood. Here's a tune that's been in the top 10 for 3 weeks now. It moves up another notch from 5 to 4 this week. Donna Summer sings it, and it's titled Last Dance.

former number one disco song, now at number four on American Top 40, moving up a notch this week by Donna Summer. That's Last Dance. Well, now I have the latest smash by the longevity champs among English rock groups. This five-man band, in a lot of ways, were the punk rockers of the middle 60s. They were defiant and rebellious. They dressed grubby and acted raunchy. And they and their fans loved every bit of negative reaction they generated. They first hit the American charts only a few months after the Beatles, and quickly became one of the two most important rock groups in the world. They were only slightly overshadowed by the Beatles, and then not in everybody's opinion. But because of the rough, raunchy image they projected, a lot of people hoped they would go away. One British newspaper ran their picture with the caption, "Would you let your sister go out with one of them?" But a more perceptive Englishman, Geoffrey Cannon, editor of the BBC's official publication, said this about them. "They're perverted, outrageous, violent, repulsive, ugly, tasteless, incoherent, a travesty. That's what's good about them." End of quote. Well, from all reports, 14 years of continuous superstardom haven't spoiled the Rolling Stones. Worldwide fame has not turned their heads. The Stones are still outrageous, and they laugh about it every day on their way to the bank. Here's the longest-lived English band on the American charts, holding at number three this week, the Rolling Stones.

0: Rolling Stones, one of 17 bands in the countdown this week on American Top 40, second week at number 3 with Miss You. The two biggest hits in the USA are coming right up.
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0: Here now is a song that has been at number 2 for 6 consecutive weeks. Jerry Rafferty.

Grossman, Jerry Rafferty on American Top 40, the sixth consecutive week in the number two position with Baker Street. Well, now before we hear the one most popular song in America this week, let's see what's at the top of the other charts. On the soul chart, the number one song is You and I by Rick James. On the country chart, the number one song is Only One Love in My Life by Ronnie Millsap. The number one best-selling album this week is the soundtrack from Grease. And that brings us up to the biggest-selling song in the pop survey. Here at the end of the seventh month of 1978, the biggest number one song so far this year is Night Fever by the Bee Gees, which held on for 8 weeks. And the second biggest number one song of 78 belongs to the man who has the number one song in America this week for the seventh week in a row. And wouldn't you know, it's another member of the remarkable Gibb family. With the most popular song in the nation, here's Andy Gibb

0: been number one for 7 consecutive weeks. Shadow Dancing. You've just heard the 40 most popular records determined by Billboard magazine for the week ending July 29, 1978. American Top 40 is produced in Hollywood by Watermark Incorporated. Executive producer Tom Rounds, producer Nikki Wine, creative consultant Don Bustani. I'm Casey Kasem. Join me again next week for our countdown of the 40 biggest hits in the USA. Till then, keep your feet in the ground and keep reaching for the stars. 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
1: 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Special thanks to Kalila Dawkins, Rob Durkee, Pete Battistini, Scott Lakefield, Mike Savage, Michael Cross, Dave Nunez, and of course, the legend where the countdown began, Casey Kasem. I'm Larry Morgan. 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

0: to American Top 40. My name's Casey Kasem, and we're about to do our weekly survey of the most popular songs in the land. Each week, Billboard magazine tabulates the 100 top hits, the Hot 100, and we take the 40 biggest off the top and count them down to number one. First, here's our recap of last week's top three. At number three last week, When Doves Cry by Prince. At number two was Dancing in the Dark by Bruce Springsteen. And the number one song in the land last week was The Reflex by Duran Duran. Does the English band hold on to the top spot this week? We'll find out. Let the countdown begin.
1: Number 40.
0: Four songs debut this week, and here's the first of them. It's the second top 40 solo hit for one of the Bee Gees. His last solo hit, Oh Darlin', went to number 15 back in 1978. He comes in at number 40 this week with Boys Do Fall in Love. Here's Robin Gibb.

Leading off our survey with a solo hit, that's Robin Gibb and Boys Do Fall in Love. It debuts at number 40. To make room for the four songs that debut this week, four songs fell out. Who's That Girl by Eurythmics, You Can't Get What You Want by Joe Jackson, Obscene Phone Caller by Rockwell, and Hello by Lionel Richie. Those are the four hits that dropped out of the countdown. Now, here's a song that reached number 34 last week. This week falls to 39. It's Prime Time by the Alan Parsons Project.

0: falling five notches to number 34, third week in the countdown. That's Prime Time by the Alan Parsons Project. We're counting down to the latest hit by Sergio Mendes, an artist who once waited 13 years between hits. That's a long time, but it's not the record. The all-time record is 21 years between hits by a group whose first hit was a 50s classic, In the Still of the Night. Details coming up.
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0: Here's the song that Michael Jackson recorded in 1973 for Motown Records. Now that Michael is recording for CBS Records, Motown's finally released it. Here's Farewell.

number 38 again this week on American Top 40 with Farewell, My Summer Love, recorded when he was 15 years old. Now, we're up to the hit song by musician and band leader Sergio Mendes, a man who waited 13 years between hit songs. The years were between 1969 and 1982. That 13-year gap between appearances on the Hot 100 seems like a long, long wait. And it is. But it isn't the record. The record is held by a 5-man vocal group from New Haven, Connecticut. A group who called themselves The Five Satins. Their big hit, a classic, In the Still of the Night, first charted in the mid-50s, then charted again briefly in January 1961. And then the Satins didn't chart again until 1982. That was with a medley called Memories of Days Gone By. The Five Satins sat on the bench as far as the pop chart and the Hot 100 was concerned for more than 21 years. 21 years between those two appearances. And that's the record. Now here's the latest hit by the man who waited a paltry 13 years between 1969 and 1982, Sergio Mendes. He's debuting at number 37 this week with a song featuring lead singer Joe Pazuzu. Here's Alibi.

0: Confetti by Sergio Mendes. That's the song Alibis, debuting this week at number 37. 36 big ones to number one as the countdown continues.
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0: 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Here's another of our four debut songs. It's the second solo hit for Steve Perry of the group Journey. His follow-up to Oh Sherry, coming in at number 36, is She's Mine.

0: Steve Perry on American Top 40, debuting at number 36 with his second Top 40 solo hit and his 15th Top 40 appearance, the song She's Mine from the LP Street Talk. We're counting down the most popular songs in the land, and the hits don't stop till we get to the top.
1: Number 35.
0: Here's Culture Club with the biggest dropper in this week's countdown. Tumbles 21 notches from 14 to 35. It's a miracle.

0: Culture Club on American Top 40, falling from 14 to 35 in popularity this week with It's a Miracle. In the history of the charts, the songwriter who has written the most number one songs by himself is the great Irving Berlin. In second place, there's a tie between the legendary Cole Porter and a super songwriter in this week's countdown, a songwriter who sings his number ones. Details coming up.
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0: I'm Casey Kasem, counting them down. Up two notches to number 34, here's one of the nine movie songs in our survey. This one's by Eddie Grant, the title song from Romancing the Stone.

Grant, the man who makes his home in Barbados, at number 34, second week in the countdown, moving up two notches with Romancing the Stone. Now, let's find out which songwriters have written the most number one songs by themselves. In first place, with 9 number one songs, is the great Irving Berlin. His number one compositions include classics like White Christmas, I've Got My Love to Keep Me Warm, and Cheek to Cheek. In second place in this highly prestigious category, there's a tie between the legendary Cole Porter and a man who's too young to be a legend. Each of them was the solo writer of 7 number ones. Cole Porter's number ones going back to the 30s include Don't Fence Me In, I Love You, and I've Got You Under My Skin. But neither Irving Berlin nor Cole Porter hit the charts singing their own songs, while the man who's tied for second place with Cole Porter did. He's hit number one singing on 6 of his 7 number one compositions. The songs, 3 Times a Lady, Still, Endless Love, Truly, All Night Long, and most recently, Hello. The number one he wrote but didn't sing on was Lady by Kenny Rogers. Of course, I'm talking about Lionel Richie. Lionel's latest hit is the highest debuting record of the week. Coming in at number 33, here he is with Stuck on You.

0: Debuting at number 33 in our countdown on American Top 40 with Stuck on You is the hottest balladeer in the business today, Lionel Richie. The hottest rock guitarist in the business today says that his first ambition as a schoolboy was to be a drummer. But while he was out working to pay for the drum set that he had bought, his big brother stayed home and learned how to play them. Details and their band's current hit coming up.
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0: AT40 originates in Hollywood. Here's the soul star who had his first Top 40 hit back in November of last year. A duet with Roberta Flack called Tonight I Celebrate My Love. Got to number 16. His first Top 40 solo hit on the pop chart moves up five notches this week to number 32. Here's P. Bo Bryson, If Ever You're In My Arms Again. Okay.

this week at number 37 on American Top 40. This week, moving up five notches to number 32 with If Ever You're in My Arms Again. This is Casey Kasem on AT40 in Hollywood. Now, we're up to the current hit by the hot rock and roll band featuring the hottest guitarist in the business today. I'm talking about Van Halen, which features guitarist Eddie Van Halen. But Eddie says that when he first got into rock music, he didn't want to play guitar. He wanted to play the drums. He told Guitar Player magazine it all started when he was 12 years old, and he first heard this record. A piece of Wipeout by the Safaris, a record that's just filled with drums. It was the most exciting thing that Eddie Van Halen had ever heard when he was 12 years old. He bought the record, then he went out and bought his own drum set. He says it was a $125 St. George drum set. I got a paper route to pay for it, and I'm out throwing the paper 5 in the morning in the rain with a bicycle with a flat tire, while my older brother, Alex, is supposed to be taking flamenco guitar lessons, and instead, he's playing my drums. Eventually, he got better than me. He could play Wipeout, and I couldn't. Finally, I said, you keep the drums, and I'll play guitar. From then on, we've always played together. End of quote. Today, Eddie Van Halen is considered one of the best and most innovative guitarists around. And brother Alex? Well, he plays some pretty mean drums. Here they are with singer David Lee Roth and bass player Michael Anthony. Together, they form the group Van Halen. At number 31, here's Panama.

0: moving 8 big notches from 39 to 31, second week in the countdown, Van Halen with Panama. 30 big ones to number one as the countdown continues.
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0: Up three notches, here's the first hit for the Canadian singer and songwriter who was born, raised, and still lives in Montreal. Corey Hart, putting on his sunglasses at night.

0: Third week in the countdown, moving three notches to number 30. That's Corey Hart, a newcomer who's 22 years old out of Montreal, Canada. Sunglasses at night. I'm Casey Kasem. This is AT40 in Hollywood. We're counting down the week's 40 biggest singles, and we're 29 hits away from number one. We'll continue in a moment, so stay right where you are.
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0: We're counting down the hits, the 40 biggest from the official Billboard charts. I'm Casey Kasem, this is American Top 40, and the countdown continues on our way to the number one song in the USA.
2: Number 29.
0: The five-man band from San Francisco called Night Ranger dropped six notches this week to 29. Here's Night Ranger with Sister Christian.

Survey song number 29, falling six notches this week on American Top 40, Sister Christian from the LP Midnight Madness by Night Ranger. Now, we're up to one of the six big hit songs from the motion picture Footloose. The songs were co-written by a man named Dean Pitchford. And Dean says, you could call Footloose a modern-day musical. The characters themselves don't do the singing, but every lyric in some way relates to the action on the screen and does something to move it along. End of quote. Well, now, here's one of those songs that helps make things move along in the movie Footloose. At number 28, I'm Free by Kenny Loggins.

0: Week in the Countdown with I'm Free, Heaven Helps the Man. Coming up on AT40, a long-distance dedication from a man in Oklahoma to his second family, a family he found down under.
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0: I'm Casey Kasem. Just a few months ago, Tina Turner hit with her first Top 40 solo hit, Let's Stay Together. Before that, Tina had hit the 40 six times with her former husband, Ike Turner. This week, her second big solo hit climbed from 31 to 27 in the countdown. Tina Turner and What's Love Got to Do With It?

the oldest artist in this week's countdown, 44-year-old Tina Turner at number 27 with What's Love Got to Do With It? I'm Casey Kasem. This is American Top 40 in Hollywood. Now we're up to our long-distance dedication. It's from a man in Oklahoma City who writes about friendship and a connection made halfway around the world. His letter begins, "Dear Casey, as I was growing up, our family was a foster home for orphans, caring for them until they were placed by the state welfare department into adopting homes. One particular child was special to us. His name was David, and he was a dwarf. Because he was a dwarf, it was unlikely any normal family would want to adopt him, and he would probably live in our foster home all of his childhood. But after caring for him and loving him for almost 2 years, we were told he was going to be adopted. A family of dwarves, or little people as they prefer to be called, were coming from Australia to adopt him. And the thing I remember most was the instant attraction they and David had for each other. When they came in, David took to them immediately. We knew right away that he would be much happier growing up in their home, where they would know how to help him understand and accept being one of the little people. During the last 10 years, they've returned to the United States twice to visit us. In January this year, I went to Australia to see them. They own and operate a tourist attraction called Fantasy Glades in Port Macquarie, New South Wales. They met me in Sydney and spent 3 weeks giving me the most fantastic tour. I've come to think of them as my Australian family. On the tour, I never met one person who was anything less than friendly and helpful. Total strangers would smile and say, g'day. In Port Macquarie, we went to a local club to see one of my favorite bands, the Little River Band. It was by far the best concert I've ever seen, and was the perfect ending to a perfect vacation. LRB had a hit song that describes the situation for me and my Australian family. Please play for the Hobbs family, Casey. It's a long way there. Thank you, Joe Scholes. Joe, here's your long-distance dedication.

0: the Little River Band with It's a Long Way There, a long-distance dedication from Joe Scholes in Oklahoma City to the Hobbs family, his Australian family. And the countdown continues on American Top 40.
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0: 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The second hit from the soundtrack of the movie Hard to Hold moves up a notch this week to number 26. Rick Springfield and Don't Walk Away.

0: Rick Springfield on American Top 40 at number 26, fifth week in the countdown. He moves up a notch with Don't Walk Away. 25 big ones to number one as the countdown rolls on.
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0: I'm Casey Kasem. We're up to a song now from an album called Nuclear Furniture, an album with an inner sleeve that's loaded with chair puns, like Sonny and Cher, Cherry Lewis, Cherry Christmas, Cherry the Tuna, the brothers Cherimazov, Chariots of Fire, and Jefferson Chairplane, who, as the Jefferson Starship, are the people responsible for these puns, and for this song. At number 25, Jefferson Starship and No Way Out.
2: No!

Mickey Thomas singing lead for Jefferson Starship on No Way Out, moving up a notch to number 25 in our countdown. Now, we're up to the current hit by Dan Hartman, a singer and songwriter whose first vocal appearance in the 40 was back in 1973 on a song he wrote for the Edgar Winter Group, a number 14 hit that Dan Hartman sang lead on. 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

From 1973, that's Dan Hartman singing on the Edgar Winter Group's hit, Free Ride. Now, at number 24, let's hear Dan Hartman with his second solo hit, I Can Dream About You.

0: The soundtrack LP of Streets of Fire, I Can Dream About You, at number 24, moving up four notches, sixth week in the countdown. 23 big ones to number one as the countdown continues.
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stay the night, falling from 16 to 23 in our survey, Chicago. Male solo artists account for 18 of the songs in this week's Top 40, and here's one of them. It's the first Top 40 hit for a singer and songwriter who lives in Nashville. Van Stevenson at number 22 with Modern Day Delilah.

0: Modern Day Delilah. Ninth week in our countdown, stays at number 22 for a second week. Van Stevenson. A listener in Montreal wants to know what female singer has had the most number one songs. Well, the three women in the running are Barbara, Diana, and Olivia. The one in first place has hit number one a total of 18 times. Details coming up.
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0: The first hit single from the Jacksons' Victory album moves up 9 notches this week to number 21. The Jacksons with lead vocal by Michael Jackson and a guest singer named Michael Jagger, better known as Mick. Here is

0: The Jacksons on American Top 40, lead vocals by Michael Jackson with friend Mick Jagger. They move up 9 notches this week, second week in the countdown to number 21 with State of Shock. This is Casey on American Top 40 in Hollywood. Now, let's answer that question about top female singers. J.P. Sarkis in Montreal, Canada wants to know, what woman has had the most number one songs? Well, J.P., let's count down the top 3 female singers with the most number ones. In third place is a lady from Brooklyn with 5 number ones, 3 solo and 2 duets. Superstar Barbra Streisand. In second place for number ones is the superstar that was born in England, raised in Australia, and now makes her home in Malibu, California. Like Barbra, she's also had 5 number ones, but with a slight edge. She's had 4 number one solo hits and 1 number one duet. Olivia Newton-John. This superstar, originally from Detroit, has hit number one a total of 18 times. 12 of those number ones came as lead singer of a group, followed by 5 solo number ones and 1 number one duet. Of course, I'm talking about the one and only, the former Supreme, Diana Ross. And there's your answer, JP. The female singer credited with the most number ones, a total of 18, is Diana Ross. Thanks for your letter. Now, on with the countdown.
1: Number 20.
0: From the soundtrack of the movie Breakin', here are Ollie Brown and Jerry Knight. Ollie and Jerry with Breakin'. There's no stopping us.

0: from the film Breakin', that's Breakin', There's No Stopping Us by Ollie and Jerry. At number 20, moving up five notches, fourth week in the countdown. I'm Casey Kasem. This is AT40 in Hollywood. We're counting down the week's 40 biggest hits, and we're 19 hits away from number one. We'll continue in a moment.
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0: And the countdown continues now on American Top 40 with the 19 hottest hits in the USA still to come. I'm Casey Kasem, and on we go.
2: Number 19.
0: Here's Ray Parker Jr. with a tribute to those stalwart citizens dedicated to the eradication of goblins, apparitions, phantoms, and specters. Ghostbusters.

0: Ray Parker Jr. at number 19, moving up 10 notches more than any other in the countdown. Ghostbusters. There's a superstar in our countdown who once had to make a formal apology to the British Parliament, all because he sat in the wrong chair. Details and this Englishman's current hit coming up.
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0: I'm Casey Kasem. Here's a man originally from Hanford, California, who has two hits in the survey this week. Back at number 36, we heard him debut with She's Mine. Now here's his recent number 3 smash at number 18 this week, Oh Sherry, Steve Perry.

Steve Perry on American Top 40 from the LP Street Talk. That's Old Sherry, falling 7 notches to number 18 in our countdown. Now, we're up to the current hit by the superstar who had to make a formal apology to the British Parliament, all because he sat in the wrong chair. It was the Speaker's chair in the House of Commons. Here's the whole story. A few years ago, a member of Parliament was giving a party in a room adjoining the House of Commons. They were celebrating the publication of a new pop music book called Hits of the 70s. And the guests of honor were all the recording artists who had hit number one on the British charts during the 70s. Well, the biggest hit maker of all was the center of attention, partly because he'd shown up under a ton of diamond jewelry. During the party, the host took this superstar next door into the House of Commons for a little tour of the famous legislative chamber. And our superstar strolled up to the dais and plopped himself down in the chair of the Speaker of the House, just to try it out. Well, one of the rules of Parliament is that nobody sits in that chair except the Speaker himself. Nobody. And somehow, the word got out. Next day, the leader of the Conservative Party stood up in the House and reported the event. The legislators were all aghast. The uproar was unbelievable. It could have led, we're told, to a call for a vote of confidence in the British government at the time. But when the superstar who had done the sitting, Elton John, was told of what was happening, he immediately sent a formal apology to Parliament, explaining he had meant no disrespect and considered himself a loyal British subject. And all was calm in the House once more. And Elton John was reminded that in jolly old England, tradition is serious business. His current hit is at number 17 this week. It's

0: Elton John on American Top 40 from the LP Breaking Hearts at number 17 in our countdown, moving up three notches. The single Sad Songs Say So Much. 16 big ones to number one as the countdown rolls on.
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1: Number 16.
0: Here's one of the nine British acts in this week's survey. Jack Hughes, Nick Feldman, and Darren Costin. The trio from London called Wang Chung. They waltz up from number 19 to 16 with Dance All Days.

Wang Chung on American Top 40, moving from 19 to 16 in our survey of the 40 most popular songs in the USA. Dance All Days. At number 15 in the countdown is the current hit by the singer and dancer named Madonna. Recently, she told interviewer Glenn Alban all about the kind of music she likes to make. She says, it's all about escapism. It's just to cheer people up. They go out to dance, to get away, and to forget about their problems like a holiday. And that's what the music's about, to get together and forget. End of quote. With a recent top 10 hit, here's Madonna at number 15 with Borderline.

0: Madonna on American Top 40 at number 15, falling three notches with Borderline. A number of listeners want to know what song has taken the biggest drop within the top 40. Well, the hit that took the biggest plunge and still remained within the top 40 was a novelty hit, a song about a guy who claims he's gone crazy. It's by an act who named himself after the most famous Frenchman in history. Details coming up.
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0: Every week, American Top 40 is heard in the 50 states and around the world on great radio stations like Hot Stereo Rock Z104, Frederick, Maryland, KTOE, Mankato, Minnesota, and WVUV, Pongo Pongo, American Samoa. Climbing four notches with his current hit, here's English superstar Rod Stewart. He's at 14 with Infatuation.
2: Oh!

0: Infatuation. At number 14, sixth week in the countdown, it moves up four notches by Rod Stewart. Now on American Top 40, let's answer that question about big droppers. Many listeners have written in asking, what song has taken the biggest drop within the top 40? Well, the song that took the biggest plunge and still remained within the top 40 was a novelty hit. And that's part of the reason the record shot up the chart so quickly and then tumbled down just as fast. The other reason is that many radio stations thought that this record was in questionable taste because it was about someone who was mentally disturbed. The record was by a man named Jerry Samuels, who took his pseudonym from the most famous leader in French history. He called himself Napoleon the 14th. And in 1966, his hit raced up the chart. Here's a piece of it.
1: They're coming to take me away, ha-ha. They're coming to take me away, ho-ho.

0: a piece of They're Coming to Take Me Away, Ha Ha, by Napoleon XIV, the pseudonym of Jerry Samuels. In August 1966, his novelty record went to number 3, then dropped to number 5, then plummeted to number 37, a 32-notch fall in 1 week. The biggest drop ever. And there's your answer. The biggest dropper within the top 40 is They're Coming to Take Me Away, Ha Ha, by Napoleon XIV. In 1966, it fell from number 5 all the way down to number 37. Thanks to all of you who wrote in. Now, on with the countdown.
1: Number 13!
0: Their last hit, Hold Me Now, went to number 3 a couple of months ago. The follow-up climbs 4 notches this week to 13. Here's the English trio called Thompson Twins.

0: 13 in our countdown of the 40 biggest hits in the USA. Fifth week in the countdown, moving up four notches, the Thompson Twins and Dr. Doctor. 12 hits to number one as the countdown continues.
1: Casey's Coast to Coast. 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
0: Once a week with AT40, and you know how your favorite songs are doing across the USA. Like the current hit by the band from Boston, who've hit the top 40 seven times. Their first hit back in 1978 was Just What I Needed. Their biggest so far was in 82, Shake It Up. It hit number four. Their latest moves up three notches this week to number 12, The Cars and Magic.
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0: The song is magic. The Cars did it from their LP, Heartbeat City. It moves up three notches to number 12 on American Top 40. We're counting down to one of the wildest and wooliest bands in rock and roll. A band whose drummer says he used to pray to be square, because that might solve his problem with alcohol and drugs. Details and his group's current hit are coming up.
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0: We're getting closer and closer to number one. I'm Casey Kasem.
1: Number 11.
0: She's 32 years old, and her song recently hit number one pop and number one soul. Denise Williams, and let's hear it for the boy.

Denise Williams on American Top 40 falls from number 9 to number 11 with Let's Hear It for the Boy. This is Casey on American Top 40 in Hollywood. Now, we're up to one of the wildest and wooliest bands in rock and roll. Those good old boys from Texas, the trio ZZ Top. For years, ZZ Top have had an image as a real good time band. Every concert, a regular party. But that's their collective image on stage. Off stage, it's different. Especially with drummer Frank Beard. Frank is a real straight arrow. But he wasn't always that way. At 17, he was a high school dropout. He got married and he got divorced. He got involved with alcohol and drugs. And though he was able to pursue a career as a drummer, the drug and alcohol abuse continued for years. Frank told writer Deborah Frost, quote, "I was always in control of my talent, but everything else was out of control. I was irresponsible and self-centered. It was me first and to hell with the rest of it. I used to pray to be square." That's ZZ Top drummer Frank Beard talking. He went on to say, "And by square, I mean to be able to enjoy the simple things in life, like my parents could. I used to watch them sitting in the backyard at sunset. I used to pray for that, and now my prayers have been answered." End of quote. These days, when Frank Beard isn't recording or touring with ZZ Top, he's a family man at home. He plays golf on weekends, helps his wife Debbie at the clothing store they own, and he also devotes time to a Houston rehabilitation center for teenagers, a center that's helping to prevent drug and alcohol abuse. Frank Beard says he's never been happier or more content. His group's current hit is at number 10 on American Top 40. Here's ZZ Top and Legs.

0: with the first of the 10 hottest records in the USA moving up three notches, sixth week in the countdown, Frank Beard, Dusty Hill, and Billy Gibbons. ZZ Top out of Texas and Legs. From Hollywood, this is American Top 40. I'm Casey Kasem, and we have 9 hits to go to the number one song in the nation. The countdown will continue in just a moment.
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0: Now on with our countdown of the 40 biggest hits in the USA. I'm Casey Kasem, this is AT40, and we're on our way to the most popular song in the nation.
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0: After 4 straight weeks at number 6, Huey Lewis and the News dropped to 9 this week with The Heart of Rock and Roll.

Huey Lewis and the News, the heart of rock and roll, falling from number 6 to number 9 on American Top 40. Now we're up to the hit duet by Mike Reno and Ann Wilson, Almost Paradise. We did a little checking and found there was a time in the Middle Ages when Europeans believed that paradise, the Garden of Eden, was still in existence. They thought it was in the Far East. A 9th century map showed paradise to be somewhere in China. Later, a 13th century map indicated paradise as an island off the coast of India. A lot of people will tell you that they've found paradise, but they mean it figuratively. The site of the biblical Garden of Eden is yet to be located. But here's a duo who've come close. At number 8, Ann Wilson and Mike Reno with Almost Paradise.

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0: 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At number 7, here's a recent number 1 smash by Cyndi Lauper, Time After Time.

Cyndi Lauper and Time After Time. At number 7 again this week on American Top 40. Now we're up to a song whose title mentions a part of the human anatomy. Now that prompted us to check out all the top 40 song titles of the rock era. And we found that we could build a whole person out of the parts in those song titles. Sort of a musical Frankenstein's monster. Starting with the toes and working on up, these have all been top 40 hits from 1955 to the present. Here we go. Twinkle Toes, Footloose, Head Over Heels, Legs, Knee Deep in the Blues, Shake Your Rump to the Funk, No Matter What Shape Your Stomach's In, Heart of Rock and Roll, Hot Blooded, Muscles, Open Arms, I Want to Hold Your Hand, Wrapped Around Your Finger, Sunshine on My Shoulders, Wear My Ring Around.

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The hair on my chinny chin chin. Mr. Jaws, lucky lips, your smiling face, right on the tip of my tongue, you took the words right out of my mouth. Finally, to hold all those parts together and to imbue them with life, I've got you under my skin and soul man. Now, there may be a part or two missing, but we've definitely got a creature that's ready for some breakdancing. Of course, he'll need to see where he's going, so we'll get some help from the current smash by Billy Idol. At number 6 on American Top 40, here's Eyes Without a Face.

0: Billy Idol's third week in the top 10, moving from 10 to 8 to number 6 this week on AT40. Eyes Without a Face from the LP Rebel Yell. 5 big ones to number 1 as the countdown rolls on.
1: Casey's Coast to Coast. American. Top 40.
0: I'm Casey Kasem. These are the 40 biggest pop hits in the land. 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